on a warm summer's evening, on a train bound for nowhere, I met up with a gambler. We were both too tired to sleep, so we took turns of staring out the window at the darkness till boredom overtook us. And he began to speak. He said, "Son, I've made a life

0: And that's Emmylou Harris, Two More Bottles of Wine. And before that was Kenny Rogers, The Gambler. And before that was Ann Murray, Snowbird. And we started off with Don Williams, Tulsa Time.
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0: And that's Roseanne Cash, 7 Year Ache. And before that was Ray Price, For the Good Times. And before that was Reba McEntire, Whoever's in New England. And we started off with Roger Miller, King of the Road.
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0: And that's Ronnie Millsap, Smoky Mountain Rain. And before that was Connie Smith, Once a Day. And we started off with Eddie Rabbit, Driving My Life Away.
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0: And that's Patti Loveless, Timber, I'm Falling in Love. And before that was Farron Young with Hello Walls. And we started off with Kitty Wells. It wasn't God who made honky-tonk angels.
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0: And that's K.T. Osland, 80s Ladies. And before that was George Strait, Amarillo by Morning. And before that was the Judds, Mama He's Crazy. And we started off with Jim Reeves, He'll Have to Go.
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0: 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Thank you for joining us tonight. I hope you're enjoying the show. This is Classic Country, and I am D-Dub. Before we get back to the music, let me get you caught up on the weather. Here in the Bay of Grand Marais, it's 66 degrees, humidity's 84%, wind speed's coming out of the east at 14 miles an hour. Your forecast for tonight, showers likely, then showers and possibly a thunderstorm after 1 a.m. Patchy fog after midnight, low around 57. Breezy, with an east wind around 15 miles an hour with gusts as high as 30 miles an hour. Chance precipitation's 80%. New rainfall amounts between a tenth and a quarter of an inch, except higher amounts possible in thunderstorms. Then for your Monday, a 40% chance of showers and thunderstorms, mainly before 10 a.m. Patchy fog before noon, otherwise cloudy, then gradually becoming mostly sunny, with a high near 70. Northeast wind 5 to 10 miles an hour becoming southwest in the afternoon. Winds could gust as high as 15 miles an hour. And that's your forecast for the Bay of Grand Marais.

0: And that's Randy Travis, Forever and Ever Amen. And before that was Kathy Mattea, 18 Wheels and a Dozen Roses. And we started off with Dwight Yoakam, Guitars and Cadillacs.
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0: Eddie Arnold, Make the World Go Away. And before that was Holly Dunn, Daddy's Hands. And we started off with Keith Whitley, When You Say Nothing at All.
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0: And that's Vern Gosden, Chiseled in Stone. And before that was Martina McBride, Independence Day. And we started off with Willie Nelson and Ray Charles, Seven Spanish Angels. The time is 8:33, and you're listening to Classic Country on WTIP.
1: The most famous of all the voodoo queens that ever existed is Marie Laveau down in Louisiana. A lot of weird, ungodly tales about Marie. She's supposed to have a lot of magic potions and

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0: And that's Gene Watson, 14 Karat Mine. And before that was Lori Morgan, 5 Minutes. And we started off with Bobby Bear, Marie Laveau.
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0: And that's John Anderson with Swingin'. And before that was Sammy Smith, Help Me Make It Through the Night. And we started off with Lefty Frizzell, If You've Got the Money, I've Got the Time.
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And that was Dolly Parton, Lena Ronstadt, and Emmylou Harris. To Know Him Is to Love Him. And before that was Alabama, Mountain Music. The time is 9 p.m., and you're listening to North Shore Community Radio, broadcasting at 90.7 FM WTIP Grand Marais, 90.1 FM WGPO Grand Portage, 89.1 FM WKEK Gunflint Lake, and on the web at WTIP.org. Well, thank you for joining us tonight. Hope you enjoyed the show. This has been Classic Country, and I am D-Dub. Before I turn it over to Sing for Joy, let me get you caught up on the weather. Here in the Bay of Grand Marais, it's 66 degrees, humidity's 84%, wind speeds coming out of the east at 10 miles an hour. Your forecast for tonight, showers likely, then showers and possibly a thunderstorm after 1 a.m., patchy fog after midnight, steady temperature around 60, breezy, with an east wind around 15 miles an hour with gusts as high as 30 miles an hour. Chance of precipitation's 80%. New rainfall amounts between a tenth and a quarter of an inch. Expect higher amounts possible in thunderstorms. And then for your Monday, a 40% chance of showers and thunderstorms, mainly before 10 a.m. Patchy fog before noon, otherwise cloudy, then gradually becoming mostly sunny with a high near 70. Northeast wind 5 to 10 miles an hour, becoming southwest in the afternoon. Winds could gust as high as 15 miles an hour. And that's your forecast for the Bay of Grand Marais.

0: Sing for Joy from St. Olaf College in Minnesota, a program of sacred music expressing the biblical themes that are the basis of Christian worship for each week in the church year. Sing for Joy is supported by the Sukup Manufacturing Company of Sheffield, Iowa, makers of Sukup grain bins, dryers, and grain handling equipment. Listeners to the program also provide support. The host of Sing for Joy is Reverend Alexandra Jacob.
1: Our Sing for Joy program opens with a beautiful sung prayer attributed to St. Francis called Instruments of Your Peace. As we enter into the scripture text that congregations will hear in worship this week, we hear this particular piece of music in conversation with the epistle reading from Romans 12. In that passage, Paul offers words of instruction for living. Those words begin, "Let love be genuine, hate what is evil, hold fast to what is good." The text of the sung prayer we'll hear now offers us words that ask God to help us become the kind of people who can embody those words from Romans. We'll hear a slightly different version of the words attributed to Francis of Assisi than we may be used to, expanded and put into verses. They begin, "Lord, make us instruments of your peace. Where there is hatred, let your love increase. Lord, make us instruments of your peace. Walls of pride and prejudice shall cease when we are instruments of your peace."

We heard Instruments of Your Peace, sung by the Laudate Mennonite Ensemble under the direction of Lyle Stutzman. Music by Kirk Dearman and Debbie Dearman. French composer Maurice Durufle composed a set of four pieces based on chant tunes of the church. And next on our program, we'll hear one of those pieces, the Ubi Caritas. Sung in Latin, the text comes from an ancient antiphon for Maundy Thursday. We hear it today in light of Paul's instructions for living in God's love. The text translates, "Where charity and love are, God is there. Christ's love has gathered us into one. Let us rejoice and be pleased in him. Let us fear and let us love the living God."

We heard Ubi Caritas from Four Motets on Gregorian Themes by Maurice Duriflé. Robert L. Simpson conducted the Houston Chamber Choir of Houston, Texas. If any wish to come after me, let them deny themselves and take up their cross and follow me. For those who want to save their life will lose it, and those who lose their life for my sake will find it. For what will it profit them if they gain the whole world but forfeit their life? Or what will they give in return for their life? These are the words Jesus shares with his followers in the passage assigned to this week in the Revised Common Lectionary. Foreshadowing the end of his own life, he offers the image of a cross. This image becomes central to how Christians understand the unique vocation of Christian life, where the first become last and the last become first, where the stranger becomes a friend, and where those who want to save their lives will lose them, but those who lose their lives will find everlasting life. We explore this moment in the life of Jesus and his followers through our next hymn, Lift High the Cross.

Lift High the Cross, a George W. Kitchen text set to the music of Sidney H. Nicholson and arranged by Todd Wilson. John Eyre conducted the Memphis Boy Choir and Deltorum Brass Ensemble with organist David J. Kinsley. To learn more about the music you hear,

Ain't That Good News, a spiritual arrangement by William L. Dawson. We heard the St. Olaf Choir of Northfield, Minnesota, with conductor Anton Armstrong. We continue our encounter with the image of the cross in our next hymn. The stanzas expand on Jesus' invitation to take up our cross and follow him. We're reminded in the fourth stanza that even as we encounter danger and struggle, Jesus goes with us, having already gone before us. Take up your cross, then, in his strength, and calmly every danger brave. It guides you to a better home and leads to conquest of the grave. Listen in this setting of Take Up Your Cross, the Savior said, to how the piano accompaniment helps to broaden and deepen the listener's experience of the hymn text.

Beckenhorst singers sang Howard Helvey's arrangement of Take Up Your Cross, the Savior Said, text by Charles Everest. We turn to words from 1 John, now with a wonderfully simple piece of music by Scottish composer John Bell. Love one another, for love is of God. Those who live in love live in God, and God lives in them.

Love One Another by John Bell, text from 1 John. Richard Prue conducted the Cathedral Singers of Chicago, Illinois. In our final piece of music today, we'll hear Catherine Rodlin lead Blessed Be the Tie That Binds at the organ, leading a congregation of worshipers at the St. Olaf Conference on Worship, Theology, and the Arts. Text by John Fawcett, tune by Johann G. Nageli. We close our program with these words of hope. From sorrow, toil, and pain, and sin, we shall be free, and perfect love and friendship reign through all eternity.

Each week in the church year, Sing for Joy offers sacred music expressing the biblical themes of Christian worship. Reverend Alexander Jacob is the host of Sing for Joy. This program is produced by St. Olaf College, an institution of the Evangelical Lutheran Church in America. Sing for Joy is made possible in part by a major grant from the Sukup Manufacturing Company of Sheffield, Iowa, makers of Sukup grain bins, dryers, and grain handling equipment. On the web at sukup.com. 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Sing for Joy's music director is Andrew Jacob. Our communications coordinator is Carolyn Pearson. The program is engineered and edited by Grant Fergueli and Mia Pardo. Sean Tonko is the program's producer, and our executive producer is Jeffrey O'Donnell. You can find us on Facebook, Instagram, or visit us at singforjoy.org. We hope you'll be here again next week when we present Sing for Joy.

Those strains of Mozart mark the beginning of this week's edition of String Theory. String Theory is WTIP's chamber music program, formerly known as Chamber Potluck. I'm your host for this evening, Kurt Redborg, and I will be with you for the next 2 hours with an evening of chamber music. As always, I want to thank you for joining me. The impetus for tonight's program is my stumbling upon a set of string quartets by a composer I was totally unfamiliar with, something that often happens when I am researching for this program. The composer is Nancy Dalberg. She was a Danish composer from the late 19th century, early 20th century. We're going to hear her string quartet number 1. We'll also be playing works from other Danish composers. I hope you enjoy the program. WTIP's supporters include Ampers, a network of independent public radio stations throughout the state of Minnesota. Ampers, diverse radio for Minnesota's communities, online at ampers.org. Nancy Dalberg, born 1881, passed away 1949, is an important composer in Denmark, and her star is finally rising outside her native land. Dalberg studied with Carl Nielsen and wrote a large number of orchestral, chamber, and vocal works. She was the first Danish female composer to write a symphony, but she's best remembered for her 3 string quartets. The German musicologist Wilhelm Altmann wrote, "Considering the austerity and native strength of her music, it would never have occurred to me that Dalberg was a woman. Her mastery of the technique of composition is remarkable, and she has something definite to say." While the first part of that quote is cringeworthy, the second part is quite accurate. We'll hear Dalberg's string quartet number 1 in D minor. It will be played by the Nordic String Quartet.

That was the String Quartet No. 1 in D minor by Nancy Dalberg. You heard it played by the Nordic String Quartet. Now, on to another composer I was not familiar with before researching this program. Ruith Langau was a Danish composer and organist. He was born in 1893 and died in 1952. He expressed himself in a late Romantic idiom, but also wrote radically experimental works. In his own self-image, he existed in an oppositional relationship to the leading Danish composer of the time, Carl Nielsen, and throughout his life he felt overlooked as both composer and organist. His composing style could be wildly schizophrenic, lushly romantic at times, avant-garde at others, often within the same piece. I've chosen an accessible string quartet, one of his unnumbered, unpublished string quartets. It's in A-flat major, and it will be played by the Nightingale Quartet.

That was the string quartet in A-flat major by the Danish composer Ruoth Langau. You heard it played by the Nightingale String Quartet. We have some time left in the first hour. We'll play another piece by Nancy Dalberg. This is Fantasy Piece for Violin and Piano. It'll be played by Søren Elbach and Morten Mogensen.

That was Fantasy Piece for Violin and Piano by Nancy Dalberg. You heard it played by Soren Elbeck and Morten Morgensen. Nancy Dalberg wrote over 50 songs. We'll end the first hour with one of them. The song is entitled A Singing in My Ears. It will be sung by Lars Bertelsen.

I'm Kurt Redborg, and you are listening to String Theory. We have another hour of String Theory coming up after the break. Works by Niels Gatha and Friedrich Kuhlau. I hope you can stay tuned. You are listening to North Shore Community Radio, broadcasting at 90.7 FM WTIP Grand Marais, 90.1 FM WGPO Grand Portage, 89.1 FM WKEK Gunflint Lake, and on the web at WTIP.org. Welcome back to the second half of String Theory for this evening. I'm your host, Kurt Redborg. Thanks for staying tuned. 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On tonight's program, we're playing works by Danish composers. We'll now turn our attention to Niels Wilhelm Gatha. He was born in Copenhagen in 1817 and died there in 1890. After early instrumental and composition studies, he traveled to Leipzig on a royal scholarship. Friendships with Mendelssohn and Robert Schumann, who encouraged him and strongly influenced his compositional style. He was conductor of the Gewandhaus concerts for several years, and from 1848, a significant conductor in Copenhagen, who considerably influenced the musical life of the city. In 1845, as conductor of the Leipzig Gewandhaus Orchestra, he led the world premiere of Felix Mendelssohn's Violin Concerto with Ferdinand David as soloist. We'll hear his string quartet in F minor. It will be played by the ensemble Midwest.

0: That was the string quartet in F minor by the Danish composer Niels Gatha. It was played by the ensemble Midvest. 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

Friedrich Kuhle was a Danish pianist and composer during the late classical and early romantic periods. He was a central figure of the Danish Golden Age and is immortalized in Danish cultural history through his music for Elves Hill, the first true work of Danish national romanticism. During his lifetime, Kuhle was known primarily as a concert pianist and composer of Danish opera, but was responsible for introducing many of Beethoven's works, which he greatly admired, to Copenhagen audiences. Kuhle was a prolific composer, as evidenced by the fact that although his house burned down, destroying all of his unpublished manuscripts, he still left a legacy of more than 200 published works in most genres. We'll hear his piano quartet No. 1 in C minor, his Opus 32. It will be played by the Copenhagen Piano Quartet.

0: That was the Piano Quartet No. 1 in C minor, Opus 32, by Friedrich Kuhlau. You heard it played by the Copenhagen Piano Quartet. I'm Kurt Redborg, and you have been listening to String Theory. Don't forget to tune in to String Theory, airing every Tuesday night at 10 p.m. following Tuesday Classics. And the same show re-airs Sunday evening at 9:30. 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That brings us to the end of this week's edition of String Theory. We've been playing works by Danish composers. I hope you enjoyed the program. I'm Kurt Redborg. See you next week.
1: All right, all right. 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That's what I was going to say. So head on over to nv1.org. Once again, nv1.org is the site for all things Native Voice One, Native American Radio Network. You can listen to the mainstream right before Native America Calling every Monday through Friday. And those are just two great reasons to go check things out. You'll also find information about Julian Taylor's Jukebox, Unreserved, Reclaimed, Our Living Lands, National Native News, Blues After Hours, and so, so much more. Again, that's nv1.org. Before we part ways, I'll have details about the phone number you can use to stay in touch as well. I love getting calls, and I hope to hear from you soon. We'll be hearing from Iwa in this block. Later on is Irma, one from Alpha Mist. But right now, it's Jordan Rakai, a culturally mixed singer-songwriter with a Pākehā mother from Aotearoa, New Zealand, and a Cook's Island Māori father. He moved from New Zealand to Australia and now is living in London, where he's been since the age of 23. And I don't know if you know this, but he does have a musical alter ego as well. You might be familiar with Dan Kai. Under that name, he releases Dance Floor Leaning House Broken Beat music under that name, so be sure to check out more information about this fascinating artist right now. It's Enemies, getting us back into this block.

0: everybody. 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
1: I might have a God complex, but this theology is robust. Baby girl, foreclosed the deal like Sears Roebuck. Allergic to legumes, she loses her breath because I go nuts. Got behind the wheel because we broke up, hurts donut. Maybe I was inconsiderate, I hadn't yet considered it. Come to mention it, the moments where I could have noticed it was time to finish it were so abundant, maybe I just didn't pay attention like

0: was Tangerine Lamborghini. A classic in the mainstream rotation and a great way for me to wind down this time with you. We also heard Rachel Chinariri and Kat Burns' Even, Kylie Minogue and her Padam Padam, and Jordan Rakai's Enemies. Thank you for joining me today, and you're always welcome back. I can't wait to spend some musical time together, so check your local listings for the next time you can dial in on your favorite AM/FM station. And as promised, here's the phone number you can use to stay in touch with me. Whether it's about this or Gyno or the Full Moon Radio itself, give me a call at 1-888-362-9970. Now, that's really going to come in handy during the Full Moon broadcast live stream, so stick around for more details on all that. Before the hour is up, Irma in an orchestral version of one of her late 2025 singles. I'll also squeeze in some Alpha Mist, but you hear me talk often about how excited I get with submissions, and that happens more and more frequently. As I often say, they don't have to be multi-million dollar production budgets or anything like that. All one really needs is a guitar and a voice and the emotional content to keep listeners going. And I love the sentiment of this submission from my new friend Ron Nestico. Turn it up with his Bravely Met, a single for your consideration and approval today on the mainstream. Be good to yourself and each other and join me again here very soon.
1: It began its own with weapons drawn, as battles often do. A tot of rum, the prayer is done, and it's time to see it through. The whistles blow and off they go, hoping to fight well.

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2: 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You should have came properly. Nothing's gonna change, even when you say sorry, even when you say sorry.

Mariana here must have been buzzing. When you speak, it's like you're trying to win something. Flesh and blood, you can be my big cousin. We try to forget everything, we can't forgive.

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It's not that Sir Tegan Harris is casting love spells on anybody. It's quite the opposite. He says people cast them on him. So he writes songs about falling for people because he feels intensely and constantly. And a common theme that resurfaces in his music quite frequently is an abandoned house in the woods that he and his friends stumbled upon, and he's still not sure if it's real or if it's a dream. That's his newest single, Don't Touch, from Love is the Law, a great way to get into this hour on the mainstream. That's right, you know the score. I'm Brett Mabee, and it's so good to have you here. Whether it's your first time or you're a long-time listener, I'm grateful that we can spend some of this musical time together. And as always, stick around for the entire time, as we'll be listening to tracks from the likes of Britty, also Buffalo bassist Zuri Appleby, who I do believe I just saw is one of the newest members of the Buffalo Music Hall of Fame. So some really exciting things for one of the most fascinating bassists on the scene right now. We're going to hear some black country with Shaboozy and Leon Bridges before our hour's up. And our first new edition of the hour is this one from Walk Off the Earth. Their version of Blind Melon's No Rain was released July 31st as a part of the Wood and Wire acoustic covers album. Some of the other features include Enter Sandman, which was a close contender for this submission, but who knows, maybe I'll still get to that one. Also, Our House, and of course, Roberta Flack's Killing Me Softly. I think you'll enjoy this cover, and it takes me right back to the 90s, albeit in a fun, stripped-down acoustic kind of way. Without further ado, turn it up and sing along, and I'll be right back on the mainstream.

One, Code Red, the last album featuring founder Vince Fontaine before his untimely passing of cancer a few years back. We also heard for the first time Walk Off the Earth's cover of Blind Melon's No Rain, a great new addition into the rotation. And as always, I love hearing about your experiences with the show and some of the magic that radio can provide in your life. So you're always welcome to reach out to me at any time of day. 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If you're a singer-songwriter, you can also utilize that address to get your tracks in for consideration. Or, as always, you can send them physically to Brett Mabee, Turtle Island Tunes Full Moon Radio, P.O. Box 252, Salamanca, New York, 14779. Before this first half is up, a track from Nothing But Thieves, a recent addition, and we'll also be hearing from Levi Platero later on, one from Emma Donovan, and yet another new addition, this time around, from Shabuzi and Leon Bridges. This track right here is also a recent addition. We got it in, well, at the time of this recording anyway, just about a week ago now. And actress, a.k.a. Darren Cunningham, is a British electronic musician and DJ who's known for deeply textural and often quite abstract electronic compositions. In fact, he's at the forefront of the avant-garde scene in London right now. So without further ado, it's Overchord getting us back into this block on the mainstream. Come.

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And of course, those are just two of the fantastic reasons that you got to go check out all the amazing radio programming for listeners of all ages. I opine for the days where we all gather around the radio like families used to about 100 years ago. 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And if you're privy to the free app, you can also pick that up in the Apple Play, in the Apple app or Google Play Store. Just type in Native Voice 1 and you got all of this on your smartphone or tablet. As we continue on, I'll be right back after one from Witch. We'll also hear from Emma Donovan in this block. And later on, Métis singer-songwriter Brooke Jodwin. But right now, we're heading on down to the Southwest with the one and only Levi Platero, who's had a busy summer introducing audiences all over the country to some great Native blues. I've seen some videos where he's even singing in Diné, which is also awesome, and I hope to see more of that kind of thing here soon. I can't wait to get caught up with him again in the near future. And right now, it's his Iron Horse single for our listening pleasure today on the mainstream.

It's Witches, Queenless King on the mainstream. We also heard one of the earlier additions into the rotation going back to 2023. That was Britty's So Tired from her Hello, I'm Britty. It was also Emma Donovan alongside Drifting Clouds with a bilingual version of Billie Eilish's Birds of a Feather. And once again, it was Levi Platero's 2024 single Iron Horse that got us into the half. Bring your friends and family, and I'll bring the tunes, and together we're going to make some radio magic happen. 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You can take all these with you wherever you go. In the final block of the hour is one from Brooke Jodwin. Also Gretchen Parlato, a track featuring one of my favorite bassists, Michelle Nadigacello. In fact, we heard a couple incredibly powerful female bassists during this hour. Our second new addition for the hour is this July 24th single between Shaboozey and Leon Bridges. It's the final pre-album single from Shaboozey's 2026 Western concept record, The Outlaw Sherry Lee and Other Western Tales. So be on the lookout for that. And in the meantime, to get you excited, enjoy this Desert Noir track with Burn It Down. Be good to yourself and each other, and make it back to the mainstream very soon. Aloha, haitkwa, eskwag, and hot jikus. See you real soon.

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Katrina Ford's newest single, Transcending, continues her shift towards a more psych-pop sound with some warm synth layers and, of course, some ambient touches as well. A lot of great reasons to love this fascinating singer-songwriter on the mainstream. I'm Brett Mabee, and as always, I hope you're well. Whether you're tuned in from your home, your office, or your car, you're invited to stick around for some fun, engaging listening as we seek to collectively reimagine what a mainstream music scene can look and sound like. Suffice it to say, we're going to be listening to some amazing music like Zach Abel's take on an Oasis classic. Later on, it's Ellie Bleach, one from Cree singer Raven Reed, and a new one to get into the library from legendary madman Tom Waits. It's not a song per se. It's a little bit more of a spoken word piece that is, you're just going to have to stick around and check it out. Our first new tune of the hour is perhaps equally out there in a good way. And this one comes from the London-based Geiger von Müller. He's known to be an avant-garde or experimental slide guitarist. And his newest album looks like it's straight out of the Blue Note discography. It's called Neo-Cubist Blues. And for your consideration and approval, let me know what you think about Europa. And I mean it. Stay in touch, have some fun, and enjoy your listening today on the mainstream.

peace, and blessings. This is Mwalim, the Funky Professor, and you're listening to Native Voice One, the Native American Radio Network.

Najuan from the Dog Lake Sessions EP, going back to COVID times. That's The Water, today on the Mainstream. We also heard Vanko's Montani featuring Aya, and it was Geiger von Müller's Europa from Neo-Cubist Blues that we introduced into the rotation for the first time this hour. Of course, unless you're here for the first time, you already know that I'm Brett Mabee, but I am excited for you to be joining me for this hour's listening. And if you can't stick around for the whole time, you can always get caught back up a number of different ways, including by checking things out at nv1.org. And that's particularly if you want to take your Indigenous radio listening experience to another level. So head on over there and check things out at nv1.org, or pick up their free app that's available for both Android and Apple users. As we continue on with the hour, the McCrary sisters. Later on, the amazing Dene trumpeter, Delbert Anderson, and his quartet. Again, I still want to get another new one on from Tom Waits, so stick around for some zany fun with that track. And more immediately is Avi Buffalo, but not before Alyssa Amador, the Puerto Rican Argentinian American singer-songwriter whose work centers on identity, emotional clarity, and vulnerability. Turn it up and sing along with her signature warm sound, and I Need to Believe, featuring Athabascan singer-songwriter Quinn Christofferson, found on the Multitudes album today on the Mainstream.

At the halfway point of this hour's listening, allow me a quick shout out to just a few friends. This time around, to friends who are dialed into WRUR 88.5 FM in and around Rochester, New York. I'm so grateful for your companionship and that you choose to tune in to this very fun radio show. Because, like I said, you know, I like to shake things up a little bit, and I do sincerely believe that we're not tapping into nearly enough of the musical potential that's out there across the globe. We get too predictable with the algorithms and the corporatism and things like that. So continue to enjoy these hand-picked selections from some of the best artists all across the globe while we shine that spotlight on the hardworking and underrepresented indigenous artists of Turtle Island. I'll join you again one last time after a track from Delbert Anderson as we get ready to get a new Tom Waits single into the rotation. I don't know if it's actually a true single, but it is a spoken word piece, and I expect it to do well. More immediately is Raven Reed and this one from Ellie Bleach. Turn it up and sing along with this English indie rocker who doesn't just write songs, she writes and builds worlds. Turn it up and get your groove on. We're doing really well, thanks. On the main.

It's Mickey Free here, a Native Voice One, Brett, maybe. If you want to get it done, baby, listen to Native Voice One. I'll see you soon out there on the road. Bye-bye now.

0: Delbert Anderson Quartet with opener, as found on the Delbert Anderson Quartet live at Cumbwa Jazz on the mainstream. We also heard Raven Reed's Love a Loser single, and it was Ellie Bleach's Doing Really Well Thanks single that helped us to get into that half. Or this half, rather. Thank you so much for joining me today. The more the merrier. Tell your friends and family we like to have a lot of fun shaking things up around here. 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It's a great way and a free way to come together over music and share community stories and personalities. There's a tremendous legacy with public radio. So again, check things out there. I highly encourage you to do just that. As we do get ready to part ways, a track from Cree singer Nim Kish. Later on, Corey Medina and his brothers. But right now, oh yeah, it's legendary scary man Tom Waits. He has a new spoken word track that came out July 31st. It's his second new original recording in 7 years, and it serves as the B-side to his Massive Attack collaboration, Boots on the Ground. And so without further ado, there's no instrumentation, but there's a whole lot going on anyway. I leave you with The Fly, a track for your consideration and approval today on the mainstream.
1: You've got those 360-degree see-around eyes. You've got wings so fast they buzz when you fly. A maggot is what you are in your early cocoon. They probably find flies all the way on the moon. Even weeds don't ever want to die. Is it any different for a fly? You have no house. Well, you have mine. You have no real friends. Stay away from the wine. Housefly, go to sleep, say goodbye. No one will weep when you die. On horses, on houses, in May, any spill is a pond where you play. Buzzing and hovering tabletops. When you land, it abruptly stops. Get a job. Turn off the siren, go into town, see if anyone's hiring. You have such a short life. Who is that there, your wife? I guess she's Shelley. You must be Byron. You're schmutz, but you still clean your hands, you and your toots by the frying pan. This must be you and your aunt, your nephew and your daughter. Stand still. Don't move. I'll go get my swatter. You're a buzzing fly in F sharp. You sound better with a lute and a harp. You land on us and you land at us. You'll never have status. You aimed for my eye, you piece of crap fly. You fear cough, you sit on the cake, cleaning your hands and your face. You're handsome and thin, you try to blend in. You bastard, sitting around all over the place. You'll be here even after the bomb. Why don't you go out and eat catfish with your mom? A king just wiped one of your folks from his face. Well, I guess you all just own the place. Housefly, housefly. You're sitting by the foam in the back on a keg with your see-through wings and your strange little legs. No one's had a life stranger than you. You know famine. You know war. You know danger. You were brushed from the slacks on the president's thigh. You lived for a day on a dead fish's eye. Mobile to Yokohama, people. I know you probably know the Dalai Lama. On your baby when you change her. I know you probably had family in the manger. Roaches, rats, gnats, fleas, flies. No one's gonna weep when you die. Twitch and stutter, scrub and laugh, and do that dance that your weird mother choreographed. like two lazy violins braided together in a low, spastic siren to warn us of nothing. And you're named only after your ability to do so. Hum around the room in a lopsided circle like someone's blowing leaves in another town. Scribble, scribble in a low, bored buzz. House fly, go to sleep, say goodbye. No one will weep when you die. House fly, go to sleep and say goodbye. No one will weep when you die.
2: One of the many things we all have as human beings is hope. Another is rationale. Rationale is not so common, but that is good. Rationale can get in the way of hope. Rationale can overtake hope, smother it under a blanket of pragmatism. Let us go with hope, with hope, with hope, with hope, with hope.
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song Ron Pepera is a high-energy Mexican fusion band that collectively are known as Cumbia Punk. They've been going a long time, combining the marimba tradition with punk rebellion, and their name pays homage to several roots. Son nods to traditional Cuban sun music, while Ron Pepera honors their late father's legacy and his reputation. Their newest single is Reptilio, from Nada Que Hacer, today on the mainstream. I'm Brett Mabee, of course, your host through these sonic explorations, and while at some point in the future I hope to be able to bring other voices into the mix to shake things up just a little bit, the bad news is you're stuck with me. The good news is, though, I have a lot of great music that'll make up for some of my bad dad jokes, so let's hop right into it. One from Jack White, The Black Crowes, during a rockin' block before the first half is through. Later on, a recent edition from Jordan Rakai, a new one to get into the library, from the Toronto musician Ron Nestico. A song, again, that came by way of submission, and it's been an honor to make his acquaintance, so stick around for that as well. One from Indian Agent, that, if you're Unhip, is an earlier project of Klinga and Unagok singer-songwriter Nicholas Gallinan. Now, while he did get signed to Sub Pop under the Yacine name, I do seem to recall that they've been retroactively releasing some of the earlier Indian Agent albums, which is good news because it keeps it relevant and current as well. Right now, our first new edition of the hour comes to us from legendary 60s rockers Strawberry Alarm Clock, of course, best known for Incense and Peppermints. They're out with a cover of the George Harrison Beatles song, Within You, Without You. I love it, and I think you're going to as well. So without further ado, turn it up and get your groove on with this sneak peek of the iconic band's latest album, Where's One, on the mainstream.

love that song. Carson McCone, Only Lovers, from Still Life on the Mainstream. It has some of those elements that really take me back to the 1960s. You know what I mean? It's a nice sing-along, too. All right, we also heard Indian Agent, and while we're speaking of 60s tracks or 60s vibes, that, of course, was iconic psychedelic rockers Strawberry Alarm Clock's take on the 1967 Beatles classic Within You, Without You, a song that on this version also features Steve Bartek of Oingo Boingo, an SAC guitarist who plays sitar and flute. So it's more than just a tribute. It's a band returning to the era they helped to define. Let me know what you think about that track and all these new tunes in the rotation. You're welcome to reach out to me at brett@mainstreamradio.net. And don't ever forget that I'm always looking for great new music, but I am overjoyed. In fact, I'm like a kid at Christmas when new music finds its way to me. And speaking of which, I do have a song that came through that means. Exactly. Ron Nestico is coming up before too long. So stick around for that. But more immediately are the Black Crowes, the Robinson Brothers, who famously have gotten back together and are releasing some of the best music of their career. But right now, it is the latest from Jack White, who right now is in the middle of a huge 2026 world tour. They kicked off the U.S. leg July 10th and stops in Brooklyn, Toronto, Boston, Chicago, San Francisco. You get the idea. And the sad thing is most of the shows, or many of them already, are sold out. So if you've been sitting on it and debating it, I would act now because you just never know. It's Jack White's Dollar Bill from his newest album, Frozen Charlotte, today on the Mainstream.

All right, all right. We're already at the halfway point of the hour, and before going any further, a shout-out to those friends who are dialed into K210EH89.9 FM, a part of the KWMR family in and around Bolinas, California. And don't forget, I'm excited to have you here, and it's my sincerest hope you can stick around for a little bit longer. If you can't, there are a lot of ways to take these songs with you wherever you go, and a whole lot more. That's what I was going to say. So head on over to nv1.org. Once again, nv1.org is the site for all things Native Voice One, Native American Radio Network. You can listen to the mainstream right before Native America Calling every Monday through Friday. And those are just two great reasons to go check things out. You'll also find information about Julian Taylor's Jukebox, Unreserved, Reclaimed, Our Living Lands, National Native News, Blues After Hours, and so, so much more. Again, that's nv1.org. Before we part ways, I'll have details about the phone number you can use to stay in touch as well. I love getting calls, and I hope to hear from you soon. We'll be hearing from Iwa in this block. Later on is Irma, one from Alpha Mist. But right now, it's Jordan Rakai, a culturally mixed singer-songwriter with a Pākehā mother from Aotearoa, New Zealand, and a Cook's Island Māori father. He moved from New Zealand to Australia and now is living in London, where he's been since the age of 23. And I don't know if you know this, but he does have a musical alter ego as well. You might be familiar with Dan Kai. Under that name, he releases Dance Floor Leaning House Broken Beat music under that name, so be sure to check out more information about this fascinating artist right now. It's Enemies getting us back into this block.

0: everybody. 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
1: I might have a God complex, but this theology is robust. Baby girl, foreclosed the deal like Sears Roebuck. Allergic to legumes, she loses her breath because I go nuts. Got behind the wheel because we broke up, hurts donut.

0: He was Tangerine Lamborghini, a classic in the mainstream rotation and a great way for me to wind down this time with you. We also heard Rachel Chinariri and Kat Burns' Even, Kylie Minogue and her Padam Padam, and Jordan Rakai's Enemies. Thank you for joining me today, and you're always welcome back. I can't wait to spend some musical time together, so check your local listings for the next time you can dial in on your favorite AM/FM station. And as promised, here's the phone number you can use to stay in touch with me. Whether it's about this or Gyno or the Full Moon Radio itself, give me a call at 1-888-362-9970. Now, that's really going to come in handy during the Full Moon broadcast live stream, so stick around for more details on all that. Before the hour is up, Irma and an orchestral version of one of her late 2025 singles. I'll also squeeze in some Alpha Mist, but you hear me talk often about how excited I get with submissions, and that happens more and more frequently. As I often say, they don't have to be multi-million dollar production budgets or anything like that. All one really needs is a guitar and a voice and the emotional content to keep listeners going. And I love the sentiment of this submission from my new friend Ron Nestico. Turn it up with his Bravely Met, a single for your consideration and approval today on the mainstream. Be good to yourself and each other, and join me again here very soon.
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2: 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You should have came properly. Nothing's gonna change, even when you say sorry, even when you say sorry.

buzzing. When you speak, it's like you're trying to win something. Flesh and blood, you can be my big cousin. We try to forget everything, we can't forgive

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WTIP has been serving the community since 1998, bringing you local news, weather, information, and entertainment that reflect the personality of the North Shore. Thank you for supporting our efforts.

It's not that Sir Tegan Harris is casting love spells on anybody. It's quite the opposite. He says people cast them on him. So he writes songs about falling for people because he feels intensely and constantly. And a common theme that resurfaces in his music quite frequently is an abandoned house in the woods that he and his friends stumbled upon, and he's still not sure if it's real or if it's a dream. That's his newest single, Don't Touch, from Love is the Law, a great way to get into this hour on the mainstream. That's right, you know the score. I'm Brett Mabee, and it's so good to have you here. Whether it's your first time or you're a long-time listener, I'm grateful that we can spend some of this musical time together. And as always, stick around for the entire time, as we'll be listening to tracks from the likes of Britty, also Buffalo bassist Zuri Appleby, who I do believe I just saw is one of the newest members of the Buffalo Music Hall of Fame. So some really exciting things for one of the most fascinating bassists on the scene right now. We're going to hear some black country with Shabuzi and Leon Bridges before our hour's up. And our first new edition of the hour is this one from Walk Off the Earth. Their version of Blind Melon's No Rain was released July 31st as a part of the Wood and Wire acoustic covers album. Some of the other features include Enter Sandman, which was a close contender for this submission, but who knows, maybe I'll still get to that one. Also Our House, and of course Roberta Flack's Killing Me Softly. I think you'll enjoy this cover, and it takes me right back to the 90s, albeit in a fun, stripped-down acoustic kind of way. Without further ado, turn it up and sing along, and I'll be right back on the mainstream.

Tyler Childers' most excellent song, Poachers, found on his latest album, Snipe Hunter, of course produced by legendary producer Rick Rubin. And a great track to wind down that block. We also heard The Collective Indian City, I do believe currently based out of Alberta. That was The Path from their 2021 Code Red, the last album featuring founder Vince Fontaine before his untimely passing of cancer a few years back. We also heard for the first time Walk Off the Earth's cover of Blind Melon's No Rain, a great new addition into the rotation. And as always, I love hearing about your experiences with the show and some of the magic that radio can provide in your life. So you're always welcome to reach out to me at any time of day. Use the Purple Box chat feature on the homepage at mainstreamradio.net or send me an email at brett@mainstreamradio.net. If you're a singer-songwriter, you can also utilize that address to get your tracks in for consideration. Or, as always, you can send them physically to Brett Mabee, Turtle Island Tunes Full Moon Radio, P.O. Box 252, Salamanca, New York, 14779. Before this first half is up, a track from Nothing But Thieves, a recent addition, and we'll also be hearing from Levi Platero later on, one from Emma Donovan, and yet another new addition, this time around from Shabuzi and Leon Bridges. This track right here is also a recent addition. We got it in, well, at the time of this recording anyway, just about a week ago now. And actress, a.k.a. Darren Cunningham, is a British electronic musician and DJ who's known for deeply textural and often quite abstract electronic compositions. In fact, he's at the forefront of the avant-garde scene in London right now. So without further ado, it's Overchord getting us back into this block on the mainstream. Come.

As we get ready to resume our hour of listening, greetings and y'all scan out to friends who are dialed into 89.9 FM on KUNM in and around Albuquerque, Santa Fe, New Mexico. 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And of course, those are just two of the fantastic reasons that you got to go check out all the amazing radio programming for listeners of all ages. I opine for the days where we all gather around the radio like families used to about 100 years ago. So again, go check things out there. And if you're privy to the free app, you can also pick that up in the Apple Play, in the Apple app or Google Play Store. Just type in Native Voice 1 and you got all of this on your smartphone or tablet. As we continue on, I'll be right back after one from Witch. We'll also hear from Emma Donovan in this block. And later on, Métis singer-songwriter Brooke Jodwin. But right now, we're heading on down to the Southwest with the one and only Levi Platero, who's had a busy summer introducing audiences all over the country to some great Native blues. I've seen some videos where he's even singing in Diné, which is also awesome, and I hope to see more of that kind of thing here soon. I can't wait to get caught up with him again in the near future. And right now, it's his Iron Horse single for our listening pleasure today on the mainstream.

It's Witches, Queenless King, on the mainstream. We also heard one of the earlier additions into the rotation, going back to 2023. That was Britty's So Tired from her Hello, I'm Britty. It was also Emma Donovan alongside Drifting Clouds with a bilingual version of Billie Eilish's Birds of a Feather. And once again, it was Levi Platero's 2024 single Iron Horse that got us into the half. Bring your friends and family, and I'll bring the tunes, and together we're going to make some radio magic happen. There's a good chance you'll be joining me sooner than later, so check those local listings, or you're always welcome to head on over to mainstreamradio.net. 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You can take all these with you wherever you go. In the final block of the hour is one from Brooke Jodwin. Also Gretchen Parlato, a track featuring one of my favorite bassists, Michelle Nadigacello. In fact, we heard a couple incredibly powerful female bassists during this hour. Our second new addition for the hour is this July 24th single, Between Shaboozy and Leon Bridges. It's the final pre-album single from Shaboozy's 2026 Western concept record, The Outlaw Sherry Lee and Other Western Tales. So be on the lookout for that. And in the meantime, to get you excited, enjoy this Desert Noir track with Burn It Down. Be good to yourself and each other, and make it back to the mainstream very soon. Aloha, haitkwa, eskwag, and hot jigus. See you real soon.

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Katrina Ford's newest single, Transcending, continues her shift towards a more psych-pop sound with some warm synth layers and, of course, some ambient touches as well. A lot of great reasons to love this fascinating singer-songwriter on the mainstream. I'm Brett Mabee, and as always, I hope you're well. Whether you're tuned in from your home, your office, or your car, you're invited to stick around for some fun, engaging listening as we seek to collectively reimagine what a mainstream music scene can look and sound like. Suffice it to say, we're going to be listening to some amazing music like Zach Abel's take on an Oasis classic. Later on, it's Ellie Bleach, one from Cree singer Raven Reed, and a new one to get into the library from legendary madman Tom Waits. It's not a song per se. It's a little bit more of a spoken word piece that is, you're just going to have to stick around and check it out. Our first new tune of the hour is perhaps equally out there in a good way. And this one comes from the London-based Geiger von Müller. He's known to be an avant-garde or experimental slide guitarist. And his newest album looks like it's straight out of the Blue Note discography. It's called Neo-Cubist Blues. And for your consideration and approval, let me know what you think about Europa. And I mean it. Stay in touch, have some fun, and enjoy your listening today on the mainstream.

Najuan from the Dog Lake Sessions EP. Going back to COVID times, that's The Water, today on the Mainstream. We also heard Vanko's Montani featuring Aya, and it was Geiger von Müller's Europa from Neo-Cubist Blues that we introduced into the rotation for the first time this hour. Of course, unless you're here for the first time, you already know that I'm Brett Mabee, but I am excited for you to be joining me for this hour's listening. And if you can't stick around for the whole time, you can always get caught back up a number of different ways, including by checking things out at nv1.org. And that's particularly if you want to take your Indigenous radio listening experience to another level. 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As we continue on with the hour, the McCrary sisters, later on, the amazing Dinah trumpeter Delbert Anderson and his quartet. Again, I still want to get another new one on from Tom Waits, so stick around for some zany fun with that track. And more immediately is Avi Buffalo, but not before Alyssa Amador, the Puerto Rican Argentinian American singer-songwriter whose work centers on identity, emotional clarity, and vulnerability. Turn it up and sing along with her signature warm sound, and I Need to Believe, featuring Athabascan singer-songwriter Quinn Christopherson, found on the Multitudes album today on the Mainstream.

At the halfway point of this hour's listening, allow me a quick shout out to just a few friends, this time around to friends who are dialed into WRUR 88.5 FM in and around Rochester, New York. I'm so grateful for your companionship and that you choose to tune in to this very fun radio show because, like I said, you know, I like to shake things up a little bit, and I do sincerely believe that we're not tapping into nearly enough of the musical potential that's out there across the globe. We get too predictable with the algorithms and the corporatism and things like that. So continue to enjoy these hand-picked selections from some of the best artists all across the globe while we shine that spotlight on the hardworking and underrepresented indigenous artists of Turtle Island. I'll join you again one last time after a track from Delbert Anderson as we get ready to get a new Tom Waits single into the rotation. I don't know if it's actually a true single, but it is a spoken word piece, and I expect it to do well. More immediately is Raven Reed and this one from Ellie Bleach. Turn it up and sing along with this English indie rocker who doesn't just write songs, she writes and builds worlds. Turn it up and get your groove on. We're doing really well, thanks. On the mix.

Hey, now, have mercy. It's Mickey Free here, a Native Voice One, Brett, maybe. If you want to get it done, baby, listen to Native Voice One. I'll see you soon out there on the road. Bye-bye now.

0: The Delbert Anderson Quartet with opener, as found on the Delbert Anderson Quartet live at Cumbwa Jazz on the mainstream. We also heard Raven Reed's Love a Loser single, and it was Ellie Bleach's Doing Really Well Thanks single that helped us to get into that half. Or this half, rather. Thank you so much for joining me today. The more the merrier. Tell your friends and family. We like to have a lot of fun shaking things up around here. If they're living outside your local broadcast range, they're welcome to check things out at mainstreamradio.net. 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It's a great way and a free way to come together over music and share community stories and personalities. There's a tremendous legacy with public radio. So again, check things out there. I highly encourage you to do just that. As we do get ready to part ways, a track from Cree singer Nim Kish. Later on, Corey Medina and his brothers. But right now, oh yeah, it's legendary scary man Tom Waits. He has a new spoken word track that came out July 31st. It's his second new original recording in 7 years, and it serves as the B-side to his Massive Attack collaboration, Boots on the Ground. And so without further ado, there's no instrumentation, but there's a whole lot going on anyway. I leave you with The Fly, a track for your consideration and approval today on the mainstream.
1: You've got those 360-degree see-around eyes. You've got wings so fast they buzz when you fly. A maggot is what you are in your early cocoon. They probably find flies all the way on the moon. Even weeds don't ever want to die. Is it any different for a fly? You have no house. Well, you have mine. You have no real friends. Stay away from the wine. Housefly, go to sleep, say goodbye. No one will weep when you die. On horses, on houses, in May, any spill is a pond where you play. Buzzing and hovering tabletops. When you land, it abruptly stops. Get a job. Turn off the siren, go into town, see if anyone's hiring. You have such a short life. Who is that there, your wife? I guess she's Shelley. You must be Byron. You're schmutz, but you still clean your hands, you and your toots by the frying pan. This must be you and your aunt, your nephew and your daughter. Stand still. Don't move. I'll go get my swatter. You're a buzzing fly in F sharp. You sound better with a lute and a harp. You land on us and you land at us. You'll never have status. You aimed for my eye, you piece of crap fly. You fear coffee, you sit on the cake, cleaning your hands and your face. You're handsome and thin, you try to blend in. You bastard, sitting around all over the place. You'll be here even after the bomb. Why don't you go out and eat catfish with your mom? A king just wiped one of your folks from his face. Well, I guess you all just own the place. Housefly, housefly. You're sitting by the foam in the back on a keg with your see-through wings and your strange little legs. No one's had a life stranger than you. You know famine. You know war. You know danger. You were brushed from the slacks on the president's thigh. You lived for a day on a dead fish's eye. Mobile to Yokohama, people. I know you probably know the Dalai Lama. On your baby when you change your... I know you probably had family in the manger. Roaches, rats, gnats, fleas, flies. No one's gonna weep when you die. Twitch and stutter, scrub and laugh, and do that dance that your weird mother choreographed. like two lazy violins braided together in a low spastic siren to warn us of nothing, and you're named only after your ability to do so. Hum around the room in a lopsided circle like someone's blowing leaves in another town. Scribble, scribble in a low bored buzz. House fly, go to sleep, say goodbye. No one will weep when you die. House fly, go to sleep and say goodbye. No one will weep when you

0: One of the many things we all have as human beings is hope. Another is rationale. Rationale is not so common, but that is good. 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Rationale can overtake hope, smother it under a blanket of pragmatism. Let us go with hope.
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Son Rompe Pera is a high-energy Mexican fusion band that collectively are known as Cumbia Punk. They've been going a long time, combining the marimba tradition with punk rebellion, and their name pays homage to several roots. Son nods to traditional Cuban sun music, while Rompe Pera honors their late father's legacy and his reputation. Their newest single is Reptilio, from Nada Que Hacer, today on the mainstream. I'm Brett Mabee, of course, your host through these sonic explorations, and while at some point in the future I hope to be able to bring other voices into the mix to shake things up just a little bit, the bad news is you're stuck with me. The good news is, though, I have a lot of great music that'll make up for some of my bad dad jokes, so let's hop right into it. One from Jack White, The Black Crowes, during a rock and block before the first half is through. Later on, a recent addition from Jordan Rakai, a new one to get into the library, from the Toronto musician Ron Nestico. A song, again, that came by way of submission, and it's been an honor to make his acquaintance, so stick around for that as well. One from Indian Agent, that, if you're Unhip, is an earlier project of Klinga and Unagok singer-songwriter Nicholas Gallinan. Now, while he did get signed to Sub Pop under the Yacht Scene name, I do seem to recall that they've been retroactively releasing some of the earlier Indian Agent albums, which is good news because it keeps it relevant and current as well. Right now, our first new edition of the hour comes to us from legendary 60s rockers Strawberry Alarm Clock, of course, best known for Incense and Peppermints. They're out with a cover of the George Harrison Beatles song, Within You, Without You. I love it, and I think you're going to as well. So without further ado, turn it up and get your groove on with this sneak peek of the iconic band's latest album, Where's One, on the mainstream.

love that song. Carson McCone, Only Lovers, from Still Life on the Mainstream. It has some of those elements that really take me back to the 1960s. You know what I mean? It's a nice sing-along, too. All right, we also heard Indian Agent, and while we're speaking of 60s tracks or 60s vibes, that, of course, was iconic psychedelic rockers Strawberry Alarm Clock's take on the 1967 Beatles classic Within You, Without You, a song that on this version also features Steve Bartek of Oingo Boingo, an SAC guitarist who plays sitar and flute. So it's more than just a tribute. It's a band returning to the era they helped to define. Let me know what you think about that track and all these new tunes in the rotation. You're welcome to reach out to me at brett@mainstreamradio.net. And don't ever forget that I'm always looking for great new music, but I am overjoyed. In fact, I'm like a kid at Christmas when new music finds its way to me. And speaking of which, I do have a song that came through that means. Exactly. Ron Nestico is coming up before too long. So stick around for that. But more immediately are the Black Crowes, the Robinson Brothers, who famously have gotten back together and are releasing some of the best music of their career. But right now, it is the latest from Jack White, who right now is in the middle of a huge 2026 world tour. They kicked off the U.S. leg July 10th and stops in Brooklyn, Toronto, Boston, Chicago, San Francisco. You get the idea. And the sad thing is most of the shows, or many of them already, are sold out. So if you've been sitting on it and debating it, I would act now because you just never know. It's Jack White's Dollar Bill from his newest album, Frozen Charlotte, today on the Mainstream.

All right. We're already at the halfway point of the hour, and before going any further, a shout-out to those friends who are dialed into K210EH 89.9 FM, a part of the KWMR family in and around Bolinas, California. And don't forget, I'm excited to have you here, and it's my sincerest hope you can stick around for a little bit longer. If you can't, there are a lot of ways to take these songs with you wherever you go, and a whole lot more. That's what I was going to say. So head on over to nv1.org. Once again, nv1.org is the site for all things Native Voice One, Native American Radio Network. You can listen to the mainstream right before Native America Calling every Monday through Friday. And those are just two great reasons to go check things out. You'll also find information about Julian Taylor's Jukebox, Unreserved, Reclaimed, Our Living Lands, National Native News, Blues After Hours, and so, so much more. Again, that's nv1.org. Before we part ways, I'll have details about the phone number you can use to stay in touch as well. I love getting calls, and I hope to hear from you soon. We'll be hearing from Iwa in this block. Later on is Irma, one from Alpha Mist. But right now, it's Jordan Rakai, a culturally mixed singer-songwriter with a Pākehā mother from Aotearoa, New Zealand, and a Cook's Island Māori father. He moved from New Zealand to Australia and now is living in London, where he's been since the age of 23. And I don't know if you know this, but he does have a musical alter ego as well. You might be familiar with Dan Kai. Under that name, he releases Dance Floor Leaning House Broken Beat music under that name. So be sure to check out more information about this fascinating artist right now. It's Enemies, getting us back into this block today.

0: everybody. 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
1: I might have a God complex, but this theology is robust. Baby girl foreclosed the deal like Sears Roebuck. Allergic to legumes, she loses her breath because I go nuts. Got behind the wheel because we broke up, hurts donut.

0: was Tangerine Lamborghini. A classic in the mainstream rotation and a great way for me to wind down this time with you. We also heard Rachel Chinariri and Kat Burns Even, Kylie Minogue and her Padam Padam, and Jordan Rakai's Enemies. Thank you for joining me today, and you're always welcome back. I can't wait to spend some musical time together, so check your local listings for the next time you can dial in on your favorite AM/FM station. And as promised, here's the phone number you can use to stay in touch with me. Whether it's about this or Gyno or the Full Moon Radio itself, give me a call at 1-888-362-9970. Now, that's really going to come in handy during the Full Moon broadcast live stream, so stick around for more details on all that. Before the hour is up, Irma in an orchestral version of one of her late 2025 singles. I'll also squeeze in some Alpha Mist, but you hear me talk often about how excited I get with submissions, and that happens more and more frequently. As I often say, they don't have to be multi-million dollar production budgets or anything like that. All one really needs is a guitar and a voice and the emotional content to keep listeners going. And I love the sentiment of this submission from my new friend Ron Nestico. Turn it up with his Bravely Met, a single for your consideration and approval today on the mainstream. Be good to yourself and each other and join me again here very soon.
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We try to forget everything, we can't forgive.

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Welcome to Swing Session, where you and I will revisit the music and the music makers of the 1930s and 40s. The Swing Era.

And we begin with Artie Shaw, his clarinet and his orchestra, and a swing version of a 1907 Franz Lehár tune introduced in the musical The Merry Widow, Velia.

Artie Shaw, his clarinet and his orchestra, opening this swing session with Velia, followed by the Carioca, and ending with a tune made famous by singer Billie Holiday called Any Old Time, this time sung by a new band singer named Helen Forrest. In 1939, when he formed his band, trumpet player Harry James knew he would need an identifying theme song for the radio broadcasts that were beamed nightly from the hotels across America. So he chose an old Italian folk song called Chirabirabin.

Trumpeter Harry James and his orchestra gave us Chirrubirrubin, followed by the ballad I Can't Begin to Tell You from the 1945 movie The Dolly Sisters. One of the stars of that movie was actress Betty Grable, and it was Betty performing the vocal with the Harry James Band. Only natural, by this time she was Mrs. Harry James. And the closing piece was a James composition named for his band called The Music Makers. The band vocalists were an important link from the bandstand to the audience, and singing with a big band often launched the solo career of a band singer. Buddy Stewart emerged from his home state of New Hampshire in the early 1940s, singing with some vocal groups. Then he joined the Gene Krupa Band in the mid-40s as a ballad and novelty singer, sometimes paired with the popular Anita O'Day. His was a short career. It ended with an auto accident in 1950 at the age of 28. But Buddy Stewart left us with these samples of his work with the Gene Krupa Orchestra.

We heard Buddy Stewart with the Gene Krupa Orchestra open with I Don't Want to Be Loved by Anyone Else But You, followed by Did You Ever Get That Feeling in the Moonlight with Anita O'Day, and he closed with the Western tune Along the Navajo Trail. Here's the man who launched the swing era in 1935. Clarinetist Benny Goodman and his orchestra give us Swing Low, Did You Mean It, and When Buddha Smiles.

We heard Swing Low, followed by Did You Mean It, with a guest appearance by singer Ella Fitzgerald, ending with When Buddha Smiles, Benny Goodman and his orchestra. Five trumpets, five trombones, five saxophones, plus drums, bass, and a piano-playing leader. This was one of the most powerful bands of the 1940s. And they blazed a new path for big bands, something called progressive jazz by their leader, the 6-foot-6-inch pianist, composer, and arranger Stan Kenton. They had big hits with driving rhythm, bold harmonies, and complex arrangements like The Peanut Vendor, Tampico, Eager Beaver, and others. But the Kenton Band, as big as it was, could play ballads too.

Ballads by Stan Kenton, his piano and his orchestra. We heard The Things We Did Last Summer and How Deep Is the Ocean. In the early 1930s, as swing was beginning its journey around the world, two European musicians were introduced to each other in a Paris nightclub where one was performing. This would lead to the formation of the Quintet of the Hot Club of France, and guitarist Django Reinhardt, with violinist Stefan Grappelli, would thereafter demonstrate that their brand of swing was not simply a copy of the American version. No, it was a uniquely European product. Swing from Paris.

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Well, good morning. It is Monday, August 31st. You're tuning in to Daybreak here this morning on WTAP Radio. I'm Kelly Hawkins, and happy Monday. A little rain to greet us here this morning as we start off on this Monday morning, and a little bit of some thunderstorms and some precipitation that we received overnight. We'll dive right into the weather and start talking about what we have for our outlook for today and how much of that rain is going to continue into our early morning hours here. And it seems like it will continue for potentially another hour or two here as well this morning. So right here at the WTIP station this morning, it's actually pretty warm, 65 degrees already this morning, starting off at about 7 o'clock here at the station and in the Grand Marais Harbor this morning. And as we look throughout the rest of the area, I'm seeing pretty consistent temperatures along the entire North Shore, pretty much 65s all the way from, Grand Portage all the way down to, it looks like, Schroeder, and then into Beaver Bay, Silver Bay, and all the way down to Two Harbors in Duluth. So 65, pretty consistent along the entire North Shore. And then as we look a little farther inland, those temperatures start to drop just down into a few degrees down into the early or low 60s. So I'm starting to see some 62s and 63s kind of along the Gunflint Trail and inland areas, Sawbill Trail there as well in Arrowhead. And as you move throughout the Boundary Waters area this morning and on your way over to Ely and International Falls, pretty consistent temperatures. Pretty nice and warm starting off on this Monday. Can you believe it? Our last day of August as well. I don't know where this last month went. My goodness. So here we are starting off. Beautiful morning on a last day of our August. Summer temperatures, 65 or so degrees, and some rain continuing. Showers possibly continuing until about before 9 o'clock. A little bit of some chance for some isolated thunderstorms throughout our region as well. We're going to check in with our weather reporters first, and then we'll take a deep dive into what we have for our forecast for later today here as well. So let's actually head up the Gunflint Trail first. We're going to hear from Eric McDonald up near Mid Trail area, Poplar Lake this morning, starting off temperatures with 64 degrees, right on par there with what I'm seeing on my end here. And it looks like raining temperatures there as well. And then we'll head out to the Upper Crawfield area with Mike Carlson. Mike, this morning, coming in with 64 degrees as well, matching that. And then Mike says they received 0.23 inches of rain so far this morning as well. And then next, we're going to head farther down the shore. We have Mary Brislance and Lutzen on the west end. 64 as well this morning. My goodness, matching it here. And 91% humidity. Mary says it has been raining since 4:30 a.m. She also has some bird reports here, so she has three new birds, and oh goodness, I don't know if I can pronounce this, Leontes sparrow, I think I hopefully got that right, was on our property. Mary also says the double-crested cormorant perched on the clubhouse, hardly see him up here, and really rare is the lazuli bunting. We'll just go with that pronunciation. I will look that up. He is also a western bird, and there are only 5 reports of sightings in Cook County, Mary said. I hope everyone saw the gorgeous sunrise on Saturday morning at 6:15. Breathtaking. And also, it was a fun day at Sydney's for the Care Partners fundraiser. Happy Monday, everyone. Yes, there was some music happening downtown yesterday at Sydney's with the Care Partners ice cream social there, and quite a good turnout. Looked like the whole area downstairs area and then the whole rooftop was just packed full of people. So a lot of people out and about enjoying that yesterday. And gosh, this weekend was just another gorgeous one as well. And just a little bit of some precipitation and rain. But yeah, this last week, as we started to wrap up August, has been absolutely gorgeous. So hopefully I had a chance to enjoy it. And speaking of gorgeous weather, we're going to dive right into what we have coming up later today and then into the next couple of days for our forecast and talk about weather here for just a little bit. And so, as I mentioned, showers and some thunderstorms continuing throughout our day here today. A little bit of some patchy fog conditions as well. Expected highs of 68 degrees, so we just have a few more degrees yet to go. Inland temperatures rising a few degrees there as well to about high of 66, 67. And then as we look into our evening hours as well, partly cloudy. Temperatures are going to drop down tonight to about 57 degrees. And then inland temperatures dropping down to about 56, so pretty similar there as well. We have some precipitation amounts between about 1/10 and 1/4 of an inch
throughout these showers and thunderstorms here as well. Really calm winds today as well. So west winds east winds 5 to 10 miles per hour, and that's going to switch west winds around 5 miles per hour this evening as well. So pretty light, calm winds here, I would say. And then as we look into the next couple of days, Tuesday, gosh, it's going to be 72, they're saying here along the shore, and high of 72 here in Grand Marais tomorrow. Temperature is mostly sunny. And then as we look inland, high of 80 degrees as we start off September tomorrow, a little farther inland. And then as we wrap up and move into the latter part of our week, 77 as a high on Wednesday, 74 on Thursday, and again, 74 on Friday. So that first week of September is going to be just an absolutely gorgeous one, it seems, as we start to head into, I guess, official fall, perhaps. And I'll probably take another deep dive and maybe look at weather halfway through our Daybreak program, if there's any updates there as well. But wrapping up August today and some gorgeous weather. We'll take a little bit of that rain as well. And coming up on Daybreak here this morning, we'll catch up on the latest state and national news, and a lot of things happening kind of throughout the area, so a lot of news to get to here this morning. And then on the local level, I had a chance to speak with Monica Haynes. She's the Director of Bureau of Business and Economic Research at the University of Minnesota Duluth, and we had a chance to speak about kind of the economic impacts of tariffs on the U.S. and Canada trade relationship right now. A lot of conversations and a lot of in the news right now here as well, and so we had a chance to speak about kind of its impact on northern Minnesota, the Twin Ports area, the North Shore, and also talking about trade relationships and tariffs, and then kind of that trickle-down effect to consumers, but then also on Canadian visitors and tourism, and what that looks like economically there as well. So stay tuned. That conversation will be at about 7:35 here this morning. All of that and more coming up on Daybreak here this morning. And programming on WTIP is supported in part by Ampers, a network of independent public radio stations throughout the state of Minnesota. Ampers, diverse radio for Minnesota's communities, online at ampers.org. We'll get to some news and some headlines here in just a moment.

0: Starting off with some local announcements and some news here this morning. The Cook County Highway Department is planning to replace two culverts on County Road 42 and County Road 44 tomorrow, Tuesday, September 1st, weather permitting. The culvert on County Road 42 is located approximately half a mile west of the County Road 44 intersection. The work will require a brief closure between 9 a.m. tomorrow and noon. In addition, the culvert on County Road 44 is located less than 1 mile north and west of the County Road 45 intersection. The work will require, again, a brief closure between 1 o'clock and 3 o'clock tomorrow. For both closures, travelers are asked to plan accordingly and obey all traffic signs. Well, the state fair kicked off more recently here, and NPR reports that the second day of the 2026 Minnesota State Fair set another attendance record with 204,065 fairgoers passing through the gates on Friday. The previous record for the first Friday of the fair was 171,233 set in 2024. With two sunny and comfortable weather days, the Great Minnesota Get-Together could be on pace to set an all-time high for attendance. Often the second weekend of the fair brings the largest crowd numbers, with most days reaching beyond 200,000 attendees. The fair runs through September 7th. And WTIP will be at the State Fair as well on Tuesday, September 1st. WTIP will be live broadcasting from the Minnesota State Fair, the annual Radio on a Stick. So we have hosts Julie Carlson and Matthew Brown will be cutting in throughout the day with live interviews from the fairgrounds. And then again, we're going to be back on Wednesday, September 2nd, and WTIP will be hosting on the NPR stage near the corner of the Judson and Nelson. And you can stop by to hear Cook County guests talk about the work that they do on the North Shore. So if you happen to be down there on Wednesday enjoying the state fair, you can stop in and say hi to Julie and Matthew. Or on Tuesday tomorrow, tune in here and we'll be, hearing from Julie and Matthew while they're down at the state fair tomorrow as well. So fun couple of days. Well, moving on to some outdoor news here this morning. The Star Tribune reports that the meat-loving apex predator of the Great Northern Woods may play a surprising and outsized role in the prolification of an unlikely source of food, wild blueberries. Gray wolves gorge on blueberries in the late summer when their usual prey, white-tailed deer, are hardest to catch. And then the wolves carry the blueberry seeds in their stomachs, spreading them around the forest through their scat. New research from the Voyager's Wolf Project out of the University of Minnesota found that blueberry seeds thrive after a stint inside a wolf's stomach, showing that the carnivores likely play a previously unknown role in fruit propagation. Researchers found the seeds collected from the wolf's scat grew faster and were far more likely to successfully germinate than seeds collected from the same woods planted by hand. The findings shed new light on how a vital food source for many species takes root and spreads in a boreal forest. And it suggests that wolves, which live almost entirely off of deer, beaver, and fish, may play at least some role in nurturing plant life. In northern Minnesota, the plants start bearing fruit in mid-July and remain available until mid-August. That happens to be a particularly lean time for wolves. Researchers said that during that month or so, when blueberries are ripe, the fruit can make up more than 80% of their diet. Black bears are also highly beneficial to the fruit seeds and blueberry patches that they eat. But here in northern Minnesota, black bears are not nearly as mobile as wolves. A bear may travel about half a mile within blueberry seeds within its stomach, while a wolf would be more expected to travel about 10 times that distance in an hour or two, according to the study. And moving on to some news from the St. Cloud area, the Duluth News Tribune reports that the St. Cloud School District is giving teachers and administrators access to a new artificial intelligence tool, but students will not be using it. District 742 has announced that it has joined an exclusive national cohort working with OpenAI to use ChatGPT EDU, an enterprise version of the artificial intelligence platform. The cohort includes school districts from 17 states, and District 742 is the only one selected from Minnesota. The rollout is intended to help district staff with tasks such as lesson planning, curriculum alignment, and administrative work, while keeping educators responsible for reviewing and making decisions about AI-generated information. District officials emphasize that ChatGPT EDU is not intended to replace teachers or student learning. The platform also can help staff differentiate reading levels, create assessment rubrics, and handle other routine tasks. District officials said information entered into the platform remains within the district's control and is not used by OpenAI to train future models or shared with other districts participating in the cohort. Well, the time is 7:14. We're going to hear some more news and some more headlines here from across our state.
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2: With headlines from around the state, I'm Zan Holston. Coming up, new music from a Minnesota icon. But first, from farm fields to wild rice beds and northern lakes, Minnesota's drought is shaping harvests and ending some summer recreation early. Weekend rain was patchy, with less than an inch recorded throughout the state. Nearly 80% of the state is in a drought, and half the state is classified as being in severe or extreme conditions. In East Central Minnesota, the Mille Lacs Band Natural Resources Commissioner says low water is complicating the Manuman harvest that started last week. Manuman is the Ojibwe word for wild rice.
3: Some of the rice that I've seen out there, it looks really good. But the question is there enough water to float the canoes underneath it to harvest it?
2: Low water has also ended tubing seasons near Detroit Lakes in western Minnesota on the Otter Tail River, and it's cutting off some boaters from lifts and harbors near Longville in north central Minnesota. One deal is linking two nonprofits and affecting health care for hundreds of thousands of Minnesotans. The merger between North Memorial and the Northwest Metro and Sanford Health's Greater Minnesota Network is moving forward with a caveat. The Attorney General's office says the merger can proceed under a 10-year state oversight agreement. It affects 55,000 North Memorial patients a month at its two hospitals and 20-plus clinics. South Dakota-based Sanford Health operates 20 Minnesota medical centers and 74 clinics. The merger preserves North Memorial's Level 1 Trauma Center. A Minneapolis independent journalist says federal investigators went around a judge to get 6 months of her phone records. Now, Georgia Fort wants a federal court to order the records returned or destroyed. A judge had rejected a warrant request for Fort's YouTube data, finding no probable cause. Homeland Security then issued its own administrative summons under a customs law, a demand that did not require a judge's approval. T-Mobile complied, providing more than 10,000 calls and texts. Fort, former CNN journalist Don Lemon, and seven others faced charges related to an anti-ICE protest at a St. Paul church last winter during Operation Metro Surge. That case is one piece of a broader statewide record of federal immigration operations now being compiled. The new Minnesota Truth Council, created by the governor, has already started to document the broader impact of Operation Metro Surge with its first of four meetings last week. The 18-person council is documenting alleged rights violations and the effects on families, businesses, schools, and local communities. Members say their role is to preserve those experiences and identify possible legal action and policy change.
4: Justice may not come in the near future, but we're creating a record so that justice can happen at some point in the future.
2: The council will issue a final report with findings and recommendations December 1st. Vance Belter's attorneys now claim his killings of Melissa and Mark Hortman were justified because he was trying to make a lawful citizen's arrest. They also argue a state trial after his federal conviction would be double jeopardy, and they want his state trial moved outside the Twin Cities. Belter pleaded guilty to murder and stalking charges earlier this year in connection to last year's attacks and is serving two life terms plus 40 years. The Leech Lake Band of Ojibwe in north central Minnesota has opened a new shelter that's designed to keep homeless families together while they work toward permanent housing. The band cut the ribbon last week on the Two Sisters Lodge, or the Nezhushimeag Wigwam Shelter in Bena, reserving 54 of its 56 beds for families. The band's homeless services director tells Amper Station KAXE the design removes a barrier as parents focus on getting on their feet.
5: So if the parents are doing whatever they need to do, financial literacy, you know, life skills classes, the kids can be in the playroom and they don't have to worry about, you know, finding childcare.
2: Just northwest of Leech Lake, the Red Lake Nation is also opening a space designed to help kids, a new child development center. The Ojibwe Immersion Charter School is Minnesota's first tribal community schoolyard. Walking trails, a garden, and medicinal plants turn outdoor time into land-based learning for about 150 students and staff. And finally, take a peek inside Prince's infamous vault and get a glimpse across his whole career. The newly released album features 10 unreleased rarities, ranging from a teenage purple one in 1977 to one of his last performances in 2016. The album is called Timeless. For North Star Stories, I'm Zan Holston.
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Yearly STI screening is recommended for anyone who is sexually active, especially if you have new or multiple partners. More information at 218-387-2330. 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

0: And you're tuning in to Daybreak here this morning. The time is 7:20. We'll get to some more news and some more headlines here. NPR reports that Republican Mike Lindell can't move forward with a recount of his loss in the governor's race primary after Minnesota's highest court turned back his lawsuit on Saturday. In a six-page ruling signed by Chief Justice Natalie Hudson, the Supreme Court denied Lindell's attempt to broaden the scope of a recount beyond what the Secretary of State's office laid out. Lindell missed a Monday deadline to formally request and pay for a recount of the August 11th primary as he challenged the structure of the ballot review in court. Justices found that his legal claims to seek an expansive recount were without merit. Lindell wanted all 1.1 million ballots examined by hand and tallies for all candidates to be redone instead of just the ballots for him and GOP winner Lisa Daymuth. Justices said the state-approved recount plan was within the law. The ruling effectively affirms Lindell's 45,000 vote loss to Daymuth, who will face DFL nominee Amy Klobuchar and the Green Party's Stephen Young in the November general election. State election officials had argued in legal filings this week that beginning a recount this late could delay preparations of general election ballots. Early voting begins September 18th, and printing of ballots will start next week. In some news from the Associated Press here this morning, Google says it has updated its maps and application to rename Lake Ontario as Lake America for users in the United States. The global technology giant says the move reflects a recent executive order by President Donald Trump last week, directing the federal government to rename the lake amid an escalating trade war with Canada. The company says that the decision was based on its practice of using the name assigned by the U.S. Geographic Names Information System. The tech firm said people using maps in the U.S. will see it named as Lake America, while those in Canada will continue to see Lake Ontario. Those outside of the U.S. and Canada will see both names. The lake sits between New York and Canada. The move is the latest and is in the escalating dispute with Canada and follows a similar move from the president last year to rename the Gulf of Mexico the Gulf of America. On Saturday, Ontario Premier Doug Ford unveiled a giant billboard on the Canadian shoreline with the message, Lake Ontario, now and always, hitting back at President Trump's efforts to rename the lake Lake America. The sign, written in both English and French, was put up near the U.S. border along a major road many Americans travel on while visiting Canada. And we're going to move on to some more news and headlines here from across our state.
1: Minnesotans who enjoyed time out on the lakes this summer might have noticed a difference in boater etiquette. Backers of a relatively new law say training requirements could be making a splash in keeping waterways safer. In July of 2025, Minnesota began requiring teens and some adults to take a training course and earn an operator's permit before driving a watercraft. State data show boating fatalities are down significantly this summer compared to previous years. Gabriel Jabor is a longtime marina owner in the Minnetonka Bay Area who closely follows this issue. He likes what he sees.
2: The lake is a little more under control, and the behavior is a lot more reasonable than it has been.
1: He acknowledges higher fuel prices might be influencing the numbers by creating less boat traffic. Still, he's a big believer in the new law and hopes water recreation groups around the state embrace it. A permit requirement is for operators 12 and up with a phased-in timeline for certain adults. Currently, it applies to those born after June 30th, 2000. So far, nearly 50,000

0: see more adults fall under the requirement, noting risky boating behavior isn't just seen with younger ages. The group Minnesota Lakes and Rivers pushed for the new law, pointing out responsibly driven wakeboats minimizes the risk of shoreline erosion and lake bed disruption. This is Mike Moen for Minnesota News Connection.
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0: Programming on WTIP is supported in part by Ampers, Minnesota's community radio stations, and Proof Alliance, handing out extra-large reusable tote bags at 10 a.m., noon, and 2 p.m. each day of the state fair at the Ampers booth in the Education Building.
1: The time is 7:26. I was taking a look at our upcoming county meetings happening this week as well, and relatively little quieter of a week. We have a couple of meetings happening. So tomorrow, Tuesday, September 1st, Prevention Coalition. Following that on September 2nd, Food Access Council, and then as well on September 3rd, the regular meeting of the Soil and Water Conservation District Board as well. So just a handful of couple of meetings as we move into this first week of September. Can you believe it? And then the next regular meeting of the Cook County Board of Commissioners will be held on September 8th. Taking a look at a couple of other things here on our WTIP event calendar, a lot of events as well happening throughout the next couple of days. It looks like today, weather permitting, it seems, weekly nature presentations are held on the front porch of the Chickwack Museum. And if in case it is still raining or thunderstorming, there will be some presentations and they'll just move indoors as well at the Nature Center. So that again is on Mondays at 1 p.m. So if you happen to be up towards the end of the Gunflint Trail or maybe you want to take a drive and go enjoy that, that is available. In addition, a couple of other things. Tomorrow, the Happy Hikers are organizing their weekly hike. So that's usually Tuesdays at 9 a.m. And looks like the September 1st hike will be at Pincushion Overlook. You can find more information on our WTIP.org event calendar and also on the Cook County MN community Facebook page for Happy Hikers. And in addition, here in town tomorrow, the Cook County Historical Society is hosting the annual Planked Trout Dinner and Fundraiser. And so that'll start at 5 p.m. at the North House Folk School. Tickets are required, and you can find more information at cookcountyhistory.org. All sorts of other things in addition, and looks like, yes, Grand Marais City Council as well meeting this week there too. So switching over to look at some of the city meetings. Grand Marais City Council meeting on the first and third Wednesday of each month. So that'll be 6:30 p.m. in the council chambers at City Hall. So a couple of things happening throughout our area this week as well.
2: Welcome to 2026 Talks, where we're following our democracy in historic times. Hey, how are you? New polls show New Hampshire's Senate race is likely to be close. Even before the primary, former Congressman and leading Democratic candidate Chris Pappas is already casting doubt on a possible opponent, former Republican Senator John Sununu. Sununu is a member of a state political dynasty. He's the nephew of a popular moderate former Republican governor who was always careful to avoid culture war issues and the more extreme positions of the hard right. Given New Hampshire's well-earned reputation for Yankee independence and unpredictability, Pappas says John Sununu's devotion to Trump will hurt him.
3: They're going to know which Sununu's on the ballot by the end of this campaign and that it's John and not Chris. They're also going to know a lot more about John and his record in the U.S. Senate and the fact that he's standing with Trump. And I think that's going to be something that he's motivated for a lot of these independents.
2: One poll shows Pappas 2 points behind Sununu in the general. Sununu has been endorsed by Trump, but he's also taking hits from his primary opponent, former Massachusetts Senator Scott Brown. Sununu is refusing to participate in a televised debate with Brown, who says voters should know where they stand on the issues.
4: The number one job of an elected official is to show up. So look in the eye, answer any and all questions. We may disagree and try to get your support. That's the New Hampshire way. He keeps saying, oh, the New Hampshire way. I'm doing it the New Hampshire way.

0: way. No, he's not. He's doing it the D.C. way, telling them what to do, how to do it, how high to jump.
1: The Trump administration is capping how long international college students can legally remain in the U.S., but losing them will be hard on many institutions. In 2 weeks, students here on the main higher education visas will face a strict four-year limit and will have to leave the country within a month of when the visas expire. Wesleyan University sociology and education professor Abigail Boggs says while they can apply for an extension, the uncertainty is already keeping students away.
2: Every time there's a chance of being rejected again. That's a scary prospect for someone investing a lifetime and a lot of money in their education.
1: More than 100,000 fewer international students are expected in the U.S. this fall, a more than 9% drop in enrollment. Boggs says most pay full tuition, helping in-state students to pay less. And she says even beyond being key to the school's finances, many colleges and universities depend on those foreign scholars to teach undergraduate courses. I'm Edwin J. Vieira for Pacifica Network and Public News Service.
3: What's something you can do once you're elected?
4: Hey, how are you? Well, there are two different...

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1: The time is 7:32 and you're tuning in to Daybreak here this morning on radio station, and I'm still watching a little bit of some rain come down out of the gutter here, looking out the window here at the station, and we will continue to have a little bit of some rain and precipitation throughout most of our day here today. It looks like some kind of off and on again thunderstorms moving through our area. We're expected to receive maybe less than a tenth of an inch later today, and again during those thunderstorms you can expect a little bit of some higher precipitation possible. Cloudy for our day, high of 68 here along the shore, and then high of, it looks like, 78 a little farther inland. So definitely temperatures rising throughout our Arrowhead region here today. A little bit of some east winds, 5 miles per hour, and then switching to the west as well. So pretty calm, I would say, and even into our evening hours overnight tonight as well. Temperatures dropping down to a low about 58 a little farther inland, and then 57 here along the shore as well. And then we're back into some beautiful weather as we kick off September, starting tomorrow. My goodness. And if you drive through a couple of back roads or maybe up the Gunflint Trail or kind of inland areas there as well, you can start to see just a little slight hint of some fall. A little bit of some mountain ash berries have started resuming, and they're nice and bright red right now there as well. We have dogwood is changing colors. There's a couple of random leaves as well, maple leaves and a couple others that are just ever so slightly starting to turn a little bit of some yellow there as well. So fall is arriving. It is on its way and signaling late summer as well. Fireweed towards the end there as well. So yeah, a lot of things as you kind of drive through the neck of the woods and the Arrowhead region, starting to see just a little bit of late summer starting to wrap up and the first hints of fall starting to arrive. Well, the time is 7:33. We're going to start talking here next about kind of economic impacts of tariffs and trade relationship between the U.S. and Canada right now, and what that means for Minnesota businesses and kind of our northern region, Twin Ports area as well. Had a chance to speak with Monica Haynes. She's the Director of Bureau and Business and Economic Research just down at the University of Minnesota in Duluth. And we're going to hear that conversation here next. As tariffs continue to reshape the U.S. and Canada trade relationship, what could those changes mean for Minnesota businesses, consumers, and regional economies? And joining me now to explore that question is Monica Haynes, Director of the Bureau of Business and Economic Research at the University of Minnesota Duluth. Thank you, Monica, for taking some time for us here at WTIP.
2: No problem. Thanks for having me.
1: Of course. Well, Monica, before we get into talking about kind of tariffs and its impact regionally on various economies here, maybe along the North Shore and in the Twin Ports, can you just start by telling our listeners just a little bit about the Bureau of Business and Economic Research at UMD and the kind of work that you do there?
2: Yeah, so our department is part of the Leibovitz School of Business and Economics at UMD, but we work primarily with external community groups, nonprofit organizations, and businesses in the Northeast region and throughout the state to do a variety of applied economic research. So we often are looking at, you know, the economic impacts of various activities or new developments in the region. We will do surveys of businesses or individuals or households, and then look at, you know, just secondary data sources and examining labor market or demographic trends in the community.
1: Okay. And how long have you been with UMD and doing this work?
2: I've been with the department for about 12 years. I started in 2014. So our team includes me, a research analyst, and then we always have a variety of undergraduate research assistants who are students at the school but work for our department helping with the analysis and finalizing our studies.
1: Yeah. Well, it sounds like interesting work.
2: Yeah, thank you.
1: Yeah. So, Monica, more recently there's been a lot of talk about tariffs and trade relationships between the U.S. and Canada, a lot in the news more recently. So when looking at Minnesota's trade relationship with Canada, I'm curious just about like the Twin Ports area, the North Shore, and maybe Minnesota more generally, just how interconnected are those two economies?
2: They are very interconnected. I mean, there are many businesses, both in Canada and in the U.S., or in northeastern Minnesota in particular, that are trade partners. Minnesota's largest trade partner is Canada. There's a lot of businesses that have supply chains that are interconnected. We did a study, this was a few years back, of course, but we did a study that actually showed the economic impact of that trade relationship. And it's just enormous to see how much activity is happening between the two countries. And that isn't just trade. So there's a lot of foreign direct investment from Canada that is local, where, you know, a Canadian business actually has presence in northeastern Minnesota and employ local workers, local suppliers. So it's, you know, it's very, it's much more interconnected, I think, than people might initially think.
1: Yeah. And obviously iron ore and a lot of things moving through the Twin Ports area there as well to Canada, but across the Great Lakes. Taking that relationship in mind that you just described, how interconnected it is, when we talk about tariffs between the U.S. and Canada, which is happening right now, kind of on a national level and international level, what are some of the economic effects that people might not immediately see?
2: Yeah, so the you bring up the port, and that's a great example. You know, there is so much, there are so many commodities that are coming through the port of Duluth, and are coming either in from Canada or going to Canada. And that includes, you know, iron ore, coal, all sorts of different grains. And those things, you know, we'll see a pretty large impact, is my guess, especially in the grain commodity, as these tariffs are put into place. There's also a lot of timber that is, you know, transported back and forth across the border, and a lot of rail traffic. So all of these commodities are moving back and forth. And I think, you know, as these tariffs are put into place, we will likely see a decline in some of that activity.
1: And can you walk us through just a little bit of through how a tariff on something like, let's say, in appliance or steel or electronic component or textile or furniture, whatever it may be, agricultural there too, how that can ultimately affect Minnesota consumers and then the household costs, kind of like that trickle-down effect?
2: Yeah, so, you know, the first effect is on the business or the importer itself. But then, you know, they don't have a whole lot of options. In many cases, you know, if you have a supply chain that's already established, you have a supplier that you've been purchasing from for years and years, you know, you can maybe try to shift that purchase to an American-made product or another country. But in many cases, there just might not be those suppliers available, or maybe they're, you know, the price might be not as comparable. And so most of the time, what's going to happen is, you know, and especially with so much uncertainty around, like, how long are these tariffs going to be in place? You know, a business is not going to just completely revamp its entire supply chain just with this one, you know, period, not knowing if the tariffs are going to be in place for a long time. So what will most likely happen is that they will just kind of roll with these increased prices, and then their main recourse is to increase the price of whatever good or service they're producing. And so consumers will likely start to really feel these impacts. And we have been seeing, you know, obviously, everyone knows inflation has been a major factor for the past 5 years, essentially since COVID. And so consumers have already been feeling a lot of that inflationary pressure. But the problem is, you know, up until this point, the tariffs have had more of a minor impact on U.S. consumers, partly because there haven't been a lot of retaliatory tariffs. And Canada is one of the first countries that has really actually retaliated against those tariffs that Trump put in place and actually increased their own tariffs to that same level. And so I think, you know, consumers have been a little bit protected from inflation, from tariffs up until this point, because most of the countries have not retaliated to that same level. But this is going to be a real test, seeing, you know, with one of our largest trade partners having these retaliatory tariffs in place is going to really stress those prices for American consumers.
1: Yeah. And you talked about this level of uncertainty right now with the unknown kind of duration of the tariffs. I'm curious, looking economically on that, you touched on a few things, but when it comes to kind of influencing either hiring or investment or consumer spending, what does that look like, that uncertainty look like on an economic level?
2: Yeah, well, you know, I think businesses have been really faced with a lot of economic uncertainty these past few years. Tariffs, inflation, just different policy changes. And so the most likely response to that is to kind of just hold steady, you know, don't make changes. They're not going to be going out and hiring a bunch of new workers if they're unsure of, you know, what is going to happen 3 months from now or 6 months from now. So usually the response is to kind of just hunker down and wait to see what, you know, what comes out of this. And I think that's kind of what we have been seeing over the past few years. There has been, you know, sort of this stagnant economy where you're not seeing a lot of new hiring. You know, it's pretty just steady, but not a lot of economic growth. And so I think, you know, this is just kind of more of that, where businesses can't really feel confident knowing if these tariffs are going to be in place for a long time. So it's hard to plan for longer term growth or hiring when, you know, you don't know if that's going to be in place in a few months or a year or something like that.
1: Yeah. And for a community like Grand Marais and Duluth and, you know, various communities along the North Shore and throughout northern Minnesota, the economic relationship with Canada isn't just about, you know, trade or goods crossing the border. Canadian visitors are certainly an important part of our tourism economy up here. So how do tariffs or maybe even just the deteriorating trade relationship potentially affect tourism or just cross-border spending?
2: Yeah, it is. Definitely think it's having an impact. You know, I can't speak to specific numbers of decline in Canadian tourists, but I have heard anecdotally from communities and businesses that they are seeing that decline. And there's just sort of this frustration and anger among many Canadians who feel like, you know, we're not being good neighbors, we're not being good partners. And I know the implementation of these retaliatory tariffs, apparently there is a lot of support for them among Canadians because they do feel like this is, you know, they're not being treated fairly. And so I think that there is some retaliation of their own in terms of the, you know, people from Canada who might normally travel to the U.S. for a trip and, you know, visit, spend their money, are maybe deciding to go elsewhere, staying home or traveling to another country. So it's, you know, especially for these border communities, which have always relied on some of that cross-border tourism, I think it is, from what I have heard anecdotally, it can be really damaging.
1: And when you look ahead into the next couple of months, again, there's, as we've been talking about, kind of this uncertainty, what are you or maybe your team just watching more closely over the next couple of months, 6 months to a year, to just understand whether this is kind of a temporary disruption or something that could fundamentally kind of change the economic relationship, you know, here in our northern region or just between Minnesota and Canada as a whole?
2: Yeah, well, I mean, of course, the monthly inflation numbers are going to be really telling after these tariffs have been put in place for a little while to see if they really have an impact. Because, you know, like I said, the initial tariffs, they were expected to have, you know, some impact, but then it seemed like it wasn't maybe quite as large as some economists were predicting. And that's, like I said, partly because there weren't very many retaliatory measures put in place. So that monthly inflation number will be a really important point. These are having more of an impact. And then also, like, I'll be looking at just the shipping totals, especially, you know, in the remaining few months of the shipping season here in Duluth, to see if they are being impacted. You know, are any of these commodities going down in terms of shipments compared to the previous year, or, you know, the last few years. And then just business and consumer confidence. I think both of those have been pretty low recently, but seeing how they're trending, are they still continuing to, you know, businesses in particular, if confidence is low or if the, you know, outlook for the coming year is low, then that is going to be, again, like they're going to be much more cautious, much less likely to hire, and there could be some, you know, maybe even downturn kind of effects in the coming months.
1: And through your research at UMD and with the Bureau of Business and Economic Research, looking back on, let's say, the last couple of years or going even back to, you know, 5 years, what would you say, just what has been the general trends in relation to shipping totals or business and consumer confidence across Twin Ports or Northern Minnesota region?
2: Yeah, well, I think the grain totals have been lower in recent years than they have been historically. And, you know, that kind of started for a lot of reasons, but like the war in Ukraine and some of those other factors definitely played a role. And so then to see if this continues to have like a weakening of that, that's going to be important because that's, you know, it's not a huge percentage of the port's overall shipping numbers, but it is, you know, an important part of the mix of their shipments. So that's going to be important to look at. And so that has been trending down, and it would be, you know, unfortunate if it continued to be impacted negatively from these tariffs.
1: Okay. Well, Monica, I know we've kind of touched on some of the main bullet points and items here, talking about the ongoing trade relationship and tariffs and its potential impact economically. Anything else that you would like to share with our listeners?
2: No, I think you really have covered the main points, and I just appreciate you having me on.
1: Yeah, well, wonderful. Well, we've been speaking with Monica Haynes, Director of the Bureau of Business and Economic Research at the University of Minnesota Duluth. Thank you very much, Monica.

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1: You're tuning in to Daybreak here this morning on WTIP Radio. The time is 7:50. In some more news and headlines here this morning, Split Rock Lighthouse is accepting submissions from photographers and artists for the 2027 season of photography and art on At the Rock. The rotating exhibit located in the lobby of the Visitor Center at Split Rock Lighthouse showcases local landscape and wildlife photographers and artists. Photographers and artists are encouraged to submit their work online. 8 artists will be selected to showcase their work at the exhibit starting in 2027, and the work from selected artists will be featured in the Split Rock Visitor Center for 1 month at a time throughout the year. Artists will also have an opportunity to discuss their work during on-site programs, and the deadline for artists to apply is today, August 31st. And some other news and headlines here this morning from the Associated Press. More storms and flooding are possible at the Grand Canyon following a major flash flood that has left one person dead and about 15 others missing or unaccounted for. Scores of visitors were evacuated over the weekend, and the only water pipeline for tourists and residents was destroyed. Emergency water restrictions began on Monday, preventing tourists from staying overnight at lodges and hotels within the park. The National Weather Service warned of an elevated risk of flash flooding through Monday, and the flooding led to more than 60 people being evacuated or airlifted from the depths of the canyon. The Arizona Department of Public Safety helped with additional evacuations. And we're going to move on to hear some more news from across the U.S.
2: After the summer cyclospora outbreaks in South Dakota and the U.S., small farm advocates want regulators to support regional food producers instead of corporations. Investigators traced the outbreaks to Taylor Farms of Mexico, which supplied lettuce to fast food chains, other restaurants, and grocery stores. Farm Action's Joe Maxwell says even though consumers have different choices in stores and restaurants, one supplier often provides many of those products.
3: 40% of the mixed salad kits in the country are Taylor Farms. 40%. So regardless of where you walk into, the likelihood is that you could be dealing with Taylor Farms. The restaurants and the others need to be asking more questions of their suppliers.
2: Taylor Farms is a $7 billion company with more than 25,000 employees, which Maxwell says creates too much consolidation and a lack of choice in the marketplace. South Dakota's health department has reported 17 cyclospora cases this year. The CDC has reported nearly 11,000 cases nationwide since the outbreaks began in mid-June. While a large portion of the lettuce sold in the U.S. is grown and produced by Taylor Farms of Mexico, Maxwell stresses the company did not create the consolidation problem alone. He believes policymakers are the ones who need to solve this issue.
3: Our government is the largest food purchaser in the United States, and it needs to focus its purchasing power on helping secure local and regional food systems and stop going to the one-stop shop of the Taylor Farms and the other big concentrated companies.
2: The CDC says the Best Buy dates for Taylor Farms products have passed, and infected products shouldn't be available in restaurants or grocery stores anymore. Taco Bell's shredded lettuce got most of the attention during the outbreak, and the fast food brand has said it's no longer using lettuce from Taylor Farms. I'm Laura Hatch, Greater Dakota News Service,

0: Environmental groups are preparing to challenge the Trump administration's latest emergency order, keeping Michigan's J.H. Campbell coal plant open for another 90 days. The more than 1,400-megawatt plant in West Olive is primarily owned by Consumers Energy. Critics argue this sixth extension will prolong harmful pollution and saddle ratepayers with unnecessary cost. Ted Kelly with the Environmental Defense Fund explains what must happen before opponents can take this newest order to court.
1: That process requires us to first file a request for rehearing with the Department of Energy. And if that request is rejected, as they have been in each of the previous orders, we're then able to challenge that in court.
0: Kelly says ratepayers ultimately pick up the cost of keeping the Campbell plant open more than $600,000 a day. Consumers Energy had planned to retire the plant in May of 2025 and replace it with other energy sources. The Trump administration says Campbell is needed to meet growing demand and keep the power grid reliable. Michigan officials say retiring Campbell as planned was projected to save state ratepayers nearly $600 million. Kelly says the fight over the plant involves a broad coalition of environmental groups and states.
1: So the Environmental Defense Fund, as well as eight other public interest groups, and the attorneys general of Michigan, Minnesota, and Illinois have challenged each of these unlawful orders.
0: The D.C. Court of Appeals heard arguments in May over the administration's original order, and a decision remains pending. The latest extension keeps Campbell available through November 14th, nearly a year and a half beyond its planned retirement. For Michigan News Connection, I'm Crystal Blair.

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And we're just starting to wrap up our Daybreak program here on this final day of August, on this Monday. A little rainy here, and gosh, we're headed into September. And with September is the start of school and the start of school sports as well. So happening this week, Thursday, September 3rd at 6 o'clock, we will be live broadcasting the first Cook County High School Vikings football game. Can you believe it? Josh Belongi and Sterling Anderson will be at the first away game Thursday, September 3rd at 6 p.m. versus Carlton and Renshaw. And you can tune in here at 6 o'clock live for that game as well if you don't have a chance to travel down to watch that in person. In addition, we'll be hosting all sorts and live broadcasting all sorts of other Cook County Vikings football games throughout the rest of the season as well. So September 11th and 18th, and then continuing on into October as well. In addition, we'll also be hosting and live broadcasting some girls, the volleyball games this year as well. So September 17th and September 24th as well for volleyball. So it's going to be a busy season as we start school here and the sports broadcast season here on WTIP. And hopefully you can tune in and enjoy all of that. And speaking of programming here on WTIP, we have two more hours of community radio coming up next with Tracy Benson on North Shore Morning. You can stay tuned and catch up on the latest weather, news, and happenings along the North Shore here as well. That'll be coming up next on North Shore Morning. Enjoy your Monday. Thanks for spending it with us here. Tuning in to WTAP on Daybreak this morning, and stay dry. We have a little bit of some rain continuing throughout the next couple of hours, but then we'll start to dry out, and we're headed into just a beautiful, gorgeous week ahead here as well. Enjoy your Monday. I'm Kelly Hawkins. Thanks so much for tuning in to Daybreak here this morning. Stay tuned. North Shore Morning coming up next.

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0: Good morning, everyone, and welcome to North Shore Morning on this Monday morning. We are at the last Monday of August. It's the 31st already. Another month just flew by, and it was a pretty darn nice August, at least weather-wise. And I hope you enjoyed your August as well, totally packed with all of our favorite summer things. And now we can start thinking about Labor Day and school, back to school. Callie just mentioned football games, and of course there's volleyball games, and everything's ramping up again for kids as well. WTIP supporters include Ampers, a network of independent public radio stations throughout the state of Minnesota. 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Let's take a peek and see what is on tap for this Monday morning at North Shore Morning. I'll have the news and weather, of course, for you. Our regular feature of Earthwise and Laura Erickson for the Birds right around 8:20. At 8:30, Minnesota Native News. We'll have our weekly conversation with the meteorologist out of the Duluth National Weather Service Station and see if the forecast that we have matches theirs. I think it will. And then we'll close out our first hour with North Star Stories, more information about what's going on in our region. The weather, because that's always super important, especially if you're trying to go anywhere this morning. And we've got weather. We've had weather since about, at least I was awake by 4-ish this morning, knowing there was weather out there. Good thunderstorm rumbled through and some good solid rain, just what we needed. And let's see what's on tap for the rest of the day with weather. Current conditions. Out in the West End, it's 63 and cloudy. Down in Silver Bay, it's 65 under cloudy skies. Two Harbors is at 64, and Duluth is exactly the same, all under cloudy skies. Back up to our Northwest in Ely, it's 65 under clouds. Across the Big Lake in Bayfield, Wisconsin, 68 and mostly cloudy. Houghton, Michigan, 66 as well. Grand Portage is at 62 with some light rain, and Thunder Bay is 62 with light rain, so that rain's moving out. And down in the big Twin Cities, it's 73 under mostly sunny skies as people are arriving and starting another day at the state fair. The temperatures, the forecast, well, the forecast. And in the Grand Marais Harbor, by the way, it's 65. I don't have any fresh info on temps up at the Cook County Airport this morning. Today, showers and possibly another thunderstorm this morning with patchy fog today. Highs ranging between 68 along the shore and 78 inland. Tonight, mostly cloudy with lows right around 57 and west winds becoming calm on the overnight tonight. Tuesday, mostly sunny with highs ranging between 62 down along the Big Lake and 80 up in the woods. West winds could gust as high as 25 miles per hour tomorrow. Tuesday night, mostly cloudy with a low right around 56. Wednesday, partly sunny with highs between 68 along the shore and 77 inland. Calm winds on Wednesday. Wednesday overnight, partly cloudy with a low right around 54. Thursday, mostly sunny, with highs ranging between 64 along the lake and 74 if you're up in the woods. East winds on Thursday. Looking out into the weekend, a slight chance of showers, partly sunny, with highs in the mid to low 70s and overnight lows in the mid 50s, reaching up to 60. Not a bad forecast as we start September. The sun rose this morning somewhere. We certainly didn't see it with all that cloud and rain, but that was at 6:18 this morning, and it's going to set tonight at 7:43, working our total hours of daylight down to 13 hours and 25 minutes. The moon, which is currently a waning gibbous moon, is at 90.9% still. And the next full moon, well, that will be September 26, and that's the corn or harvest moon coming up. Birthdays. We know two people celebrating their birthdays today. I am sure there are more people celebrating their birthdays, but we have two to mention out, a shout out for Shelley Grage Rosebucka and Maggie Faye Colson. Very happy birthday to Maggie and Shelley. It's your special day. Enjoy it as you like.
1: WTIP programming is supported by our wonderful listener members and also by the International Wolf Center in Ely, where you can observe live wolves and explore the interactive exhibit, Discover Wolves. You can learn about wolf natural history through a variety of daily programs, activities, and adventures for wolf enthusiasts of all ages. 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

0: And now for news, national and closer to home. More storms and flooding are possible at the Grand Canyon following a major flash flood that has left one person dead and about 15 others missing or unaccounted for. Scores of visitors were evacuated over the weekend, and the only water pipeline for tourists and residents was destroyed. Emergency water restrictions began Monday, preventing tourists from staying overnight at lodges and hotels within the park. The National Weather Service warned of an elevated risk of flash flooding through Monday. The flooding led to more than 60 people being airlifted from the depths of the canyon. The Arizona Department of Public Safety helped with additional evacuations. NPR reports Republican Mike Lindell can't move ahead with a recount of his loss in the governor's race primary after Minnesota's highest court turned back his lawsuit Saturday. In a six-page ruling signed by Chief Justice Natalie Hudson, the Supreme Court denied Lindell's attempt to broaden the scope of a recount beyond what the Secretary of State's office laid out. Lindell missed a Monday deadline to formally request and pay for a recount of the August 11th primary as he challenged the structure of the ballot review in court. Justices found that his legal claims to seek an expansive recount were without merit. Lindell wanted all 1.1 million ballots examined by hand in tallies for all candidates to be redone instead of just the ballots for him and GOP winner Lisa DeMuth. Justices said the state-approved recount plan was within the law. The ruling effectively affirmed Lindell's 45,000-vote loss to DeMuth, who will face DFL nominee Amy Klobuchar and Green Party's Stephen Young in the November general election. State election officials had argued in legal filings this week that beginning a recount this late could delay preparations of a general election ballots. Early voting begins September 18th, and printing of ballots will start next week. The Star Tribune reports the meat-loving apex predator of the Great North Woods may play a surprising and outsized role in the proliferation of unlikely sources of food, wild blueberries. Gray wolves gorge on blueberries in the late summer when their usual prey, white-tailed deer, are hardest to catch. And then the wolves carry the blueberry seeds in their stomachs, spreading them around the forest through their scat. New research from the Voyager's Wolf Project out of the University of Minnesota found that blueberry seeds thrive after a stint inside a wolf's stomach, showing that the carnivores likely play a previously unknown role in fruit propagation. Researchers found the seeds collected from wolf scat grew faster and were far more likely to successfully germinate than seeds collected from the same woods and planted by hand. The findings shed new light on how a vital food source for many species takes root and spreads in a boreal forest, and it suggests that wolves, which live almost entirely off deer, beaver, and fish, may play at least some role in nurturing plant life. In northern Minnesota, the plants start bearing fruit in mid-July and remain available until around mid-August. That happens to be a particularly lean time for wolves. Researchers said during that month or so when blueberries are ripe, the fruit can make up more than 80% of their diet. Black bears are also highly beneficial to fruit seeds and blueberry patches that they eat, but here in northern Minnesota, black bears are not nearly as mobile as wolves. A bear may travel about a half a mile with blueberry seeds in its stomach. A wolf would be expected to travel about 10 times that distance in an hour or so, according to the study. The Cook County Highway Department is planning to replace two culverts on County Roads 42 and 44 tomorrow, Tuesday, September 1st, weather permitting. The culverts on County Road 42 is located approximately a half mile west of County Road 44 intersection. The work will require a brief closure between 9 a.m. and noon. The culvert on County Road 44 is located less than 1 mile north and west of the County Road 45 intersection. The work will require a brief closure of County Road 44 between 1 p.m. and 3 p.m. in the afternoon. For both closures, travelers are asked to plan accordingly and obey all traffic signs. Splitlock Lighthouse is accepting submissions from photographers and artists for the 2027 season of Photography and Art at the Rock. The rotating exhibit, located in the lobby of the Visitor's Center at Split Rock Lighthouse, showcases local landscape and wildlife photographers and artists. Photographers and artists are encouraged to submit their work online. 8 artists will be selected to showcase their work at the exhibit in 2027. The work from selected artists will be featured in the Split Rock Visitor's Center for 1 month at a time throughout the year. Artists will also have the opportunity to discuss their work during on-site programs. The deadline for artists to apply is today, August 31st. AP News on WTIP is made possible by our listener members and business underwriters.
1: Offshore wind and New England heat waves. I'm Randy Simon, and this is Earthwise, a look at our changing environment. July saw dangerously hot and humid temperatures over much of the eastern United States. 2 offshore wind projects near New England delivered hundreds of megawatts of electric power to the grid as residents cranked up their air conditioners. Thanks to the recently added wind power, utilities did not need to rely as much on dirty, expensive oil-burning peaker plants, the kind that only operate when electricity demand is very high. Analysts compared how the regional electrical grid performed during the July heat wave with its performance during a bout of hot weather in June 2025, before much of the offshore wind came online. During the hottest day in July, oil peaker plants provided nearly 10% of the region's total power supply. During the hottest day in June 2025, oil provided nearly 15% of the power. The recent performance represents a drop of more than a gigawatt in oil-fueled generation. Other factors playing a role in the grid's handling of heat waves are the New England Clean Energy Connect power line, which carries hydropower from Canada to Maine, and an increasing abundance of rooftop solar installations in the region. Offshore wind does not only have benefits for heat waves. It is known for its ability to bolster grid reliability during winter. In colder months, New England's power system is becoming increasingly constrained because of the shift to electric space and water heating systems, replacing gas or oil heating. Ocean winds in the region are actually at their strongest and steadiest during the winter months. Once again, offshore wind can reduce the use of gas-fueled power plants. Earthwise is a production of WAMC. 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
0: You are tuned in to WTIP's North Shore Morning, and the time, it's 8:16. And before you leave the house, grab the rain jacket.

0: Laura Erickson is a bird expert, author, and radio personality. She started producing for the birds in 1986. It's now the longest-running radio program about birds in the United States. Here's Laura.
1: When I was a licensed wildlife rehabber, I raised many baby blue jays and took care of several adults. It was fun watching them hoard things in the house. They'd tuck food, peanuts, sunflower seeds, and acorns, and toys, Legos, buttons, coins, and other little items, in the folded crevices of our draperies and spaces between the cushions of our sofa, under the edges of area rugs, and inside the loose Legos and other things in our toy box and the Lego drawer in our play area. Sometimes they'd go back and retrieve them, eating food items and tucking toys in new places. They engaged in this as children play, seeming to genuinely enjoy hiding and retrieving things. During the time I had my education blue jay sneakers, we raised a baby squirrel we called Chucky. When Chucky was little, and then after she became a neighborhood squirrel with indoor privileges, she'd hide peanuts and acorns in the same general place as sneakers did, and they'd both dig up each other's food items, eating them on the spot or hiding them elsewhere. Chucky's focus was always food-related, while Sneakers really seemed to do it more for fun, hiding and retrieving Legos with as much alacrity as she did food. An activity that gives pleasure in the doing with the bonus of providing a reliable food source later is great for the jays, and because it is so seemingly pleasurable that they hide up to 5,000 acorns each fall, way more than they're likely to need over the winter, the ones never retrieved are great for the oak population. Of course, it's possible that jays forget some of their hiding places, but no one has ever proven that or even conducted a study that suggests that. It's much more likely that they hide more than they need as insurance than that they're forgetful. Food, fresh off the tree or cached for later, is just one way that blue jays profit from oak trees. It may take between 20 and 50 years for a just-sprouted oak to mature and produce acorns, well beyond the average lifespan of virtually all jays. But every spring and summer, baby oaks just 2 or 3 years old already harbor caterpillars vital for blue jay nestlings, so a great many blue jays may reap rewards from the oaks they themselves planted beyond the value of cached acorns. And by the time an oak is 10 or 15 years old, it's large enough to furnish favored nesting sites. That is, within the lifespan of a good number of blue jays, so it's probably not too uncommon for an individual jay to nest in a tree that he or she planted. Do blue jays think all this through? We have no idea, but it's unscientific to attribute to forgetfulness the many oak trees sprouted from acorns cached by blue jays. Did they leave those acorns unwittingly? That, too, is an unscientific judgment. The complex, mutually beneficial relationship between jays and oaks deserves much more respect. Symbiosis is a lovely thing. I'm Laura Erickson, speaking for the birds.
0: The time, it's 8:24. It's Monday. You'd probably like to book your calendar up. Let's see what some of the things are going around our

o'clock at North House Folk School. Tickets are required. If you'd like more information, you can go to their website, CooksCountyHistory.org. Savor the Summer Food Preservation Workshop. Tomorrow on the 1st is the Grillo Walk Behind Tractor Training. And registration is required from that, and they will take place from 6 to 8 p.m. And that's part of the various food equipment that's available for people to check out. And this particular, the tractor, Walk Behind Tractor, does require training. Care Partners of Cook County organizes the Connecting Caregivers on the first Wednesday, so that will be September 2nd, at the Cook County Community Center at 1 o'clock in the afternoon. Those are led by Kay Costello and Barb Rose. If you'd like more information, you can go to their website, carepartnersofcookcounty.org. The Grand Marais City Council will meet this Wednesday, September 2nd at 6:30 at the Grand Marais City Hall. Let's go take a look at a few more items coming up. Grand Marais Farmers Market will be September 3rd, Thursday from 4:30 to 6 at the Cook County Community Center. The Finland Farmer Market will be also on Thursday, and that's from 5 to 6:30 at Claire Nelson Community Center. September 4th, the Art of Noticing Writer's Workshop with Marcia Rupke. And that will be at the Johnson Heritage Post from 2 to 3:30. If you'd like more info on that, you can take a look at their website, cookcountyhistory.org. For that and other events going around our community, you can go to our website, wtip.org, and look under events and see, double check what I've read, times and dates, but also see what else is going on around our community.

0: For Minnesota Native News, I'm Marie Rock. This week, we revisit reporter C.J. Younger's interview with Senator Mary Kunish about why she is trying to pass legislation to protect the Minnesota state grain, wild rice.
1: Can you share more about the relationship that Native people have with wild rice?
2: Wild rice has a very unique relationship, or I should say the indigenous communities and Indian country has a very unique relationship with wild rice, recognizing that it is not only a super grain, but it also has very strong sacred, spiritual, and physical connections to the indigenous people of Minnesota and in other areas. It is the item that drew the Ojibwe and the Anishinaabe to Minnesota, that those folks were originally East Coasters and had a inspiration of sorts to move to where the food grows on the water. And as the Anishinaabe migrated from the east to the west, they happened upon the Great Lakes and the beautiful place that we now call Minnesota, and found wild rice here and settled here, and therefore recognize it as not only a substance that feeds their bodies, but also recognize it as a spiritual entity into itself and is in need of great protection.
1: There is just that divide of indigenous people who have this relationship with wild rice and, as you're saying, like, understand its importance, and people who aren't indigenous who just see it as a plant. What steps are you taking to kind of try and bridge that divide and show them that this is more than a plant?
2: I believe it's really important that we recognize the role that wild rice plays in our indigenous, our native community. You know, it's hard to explain why it is so important and why we would champion a plant, you know, an ancient plant, a sacred plant. But if you don't understand it in the way that through that indigenous lens, it's really hard to recognize why a person would champion this or fight for this. But I just feel, you know, to my core that this is the proper thing to do. And of course, I have the indigenous community that is asking me as a state legislator to do this work. And so I will continue to educate, to discuss, to look for ways to incorporate this inherent right of our wild rice, not just because I've been asked to do, but because I think it's really the right thing to do. There are plenty of people that want to understand it, but just, again, don't understand the context of why it's so important to establish that legal standing for wild rice. They understand the need to protect it from pollution, from climate impact, but they don't have that sort of emotional, spiritual connection to it. They want to. There's a lot of people out there that want to because they know it is the right thing for many different reasons. And so when you ask what I'm doing about it is answering questions, reaching out to legislators to try to help them understand it better, to recognize, help them recognize why this proposed legislation really looks to create that relationship with wild rice as a living relative, which again is really hard for folks that haven't been raised in it, who haven't had this as their, you know, ancestral history.
0: That's all for this week's episode. Join us next time for more voices and stories that inform, uplift, and shape our communities right here on Minnesota Native News. 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
3: 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Thanks for joining me this morning. It's 8:36, and in just a few moments, we'll be speaking with the National Weather Service out of their Duluth office. Get an idea of what is in store for weather this week.

0: The time, it's 8:39. You're tuned in to WTIP's North Shore Morning. Joining us now on the phone from the National Weather Service in Duluth is meteorologist Lee Britt. Good morning, Britt.
1: Good morning.
0: How are you, Lee?
1: Oh, not too bad. Nice little cloudy morning for us across the CWA today.
0: It is. We needed all this rain. We're happy about it.
1: Yeah, looking up at some of the totals, we've got anywhere between a half inch to, you know, 0.2 inches that fell as that stuff came through this morning. So some much needed rain across the Arrowhead.
0: That's great. Is this sort of the end of it? I know it said originally the forecast was possibly some more rain or thunderstorms through the morning, or is it done now?
1: Yeah, we're definitely done with the rain at this point. Just mainly some clouds today, and then that will start clearing off in the afternoon, and we'll probably warm up into the mid-70s by the afternoon hours. And kind of looking at the extended forecast here, pretty much the same as we go into Tuesday and Wednesday. Highs will still be in the mid-70s, and then we'll drop back down to the low 70s going into the latter half of the week. Not looking at much in terms of activity right now for rain chances. Rain chances look to maybe come back into play on Friday, but right now we only are carrying about 25 to 30% chance of rain at that time, so not a strong signal by any means, but overall a pretty quiet week as we go forward.
0: All right. We're welcoming September already, but those forecasts really sound very summerish. And it is starting to be next tomorrow, a new month. Any long-range thoughts about the month of September? Drier, cooler?
1: Oh, give me one second here. I can take a look at that.
0: Yeah. Everyone kind of wants to know what to look forward to, if we're totally going to enter fall or not.
1: Yeah, so looking at the Climate Prediction Center's one-month outlook, so that'd be for the upcoming September, they don't have a clear signal on whether or not it will be favoring warmer or colder, so they have equal chances for temperature-wise. And then as far as precipitation goes, it is favoring below normal precipitation as we go into September, so not an active pattern is what they're looking at.
0: Okay. So kind of like the summer has been, then it'll carry into, it sounds like, into the beginnings of fall. And of course, next weekend is Labor Day weekend, and then you're saying there's maybe a chance of some rain or showers over the weekend.
1: Yeah, and right now it's only low chances right now, so maybe once things become a clearer picture, but for now it's only about 20-30% chance.
0: Okay, well, it's the last big hurrah as everyone comes up for the Labor Day weekend before school starts and enjoys their time up at the lake. So we'll see how it all plays out. Anything else we should know about the weather?
1: Nope, that's all I got for you.
0: All right. Well, it sounds like a pretty good forecast, Lee. Thank you so much.
1: No problem.
0: We've been speaking with Lee Britt, meteorologist from the National Weather Service in Duluth.
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2: With headlines from around the state, I'm Zan Holston. Coming up, new music from a Minnesota icon. But first, from farm fields to wild rice beds and northern lakes, Minnesota's drought is shaping harvests and ending some summer recreation early. Weekend rain was patchy, with less than an inch recorded throughout the state. Nearly 80% of the state is in a drought, and half the state is classified as being in severe or extreme conditions. In East Central Minnesota, the Mille Lacs Band Natural Resources Commissioner says low water is complicating the Manuman harvest that started last week. Manuman is the Ojibwe word for wild rice.
3: Some of the rice that I've seen out there, it looks really good. But the question is there enough water to float the canoes underneath it to harvest it?
2: Low water has also ended tubing seasons near Detroit Lakes in western Minnesota on the Otter Tail River, and it's cutting off some boaters from lifts and harbors near Longville in north central Minnesota. One deal is linking two nonprofits and affecting health care for hundreds of thousands of Minnesotans. The merger between North Memorial and the Northwest Metro and Sanford Health's Greater Minnesota Network is moving forward with a caveat. The Attorney General's office says the merger can proceed under a 10-year state oversight agreement. It affects 55,000 North Memorial patients a month at its two hospitals and 20-plus clinics. South Dakota-based Sanford Health operates 20 Minnesota medical centers and 74 clinics. The merger preserves North Memorial's Level 1 Trauma Center. A Minneapolis independent journalist says federal investigators went around a judge to get 6 months of her phone records. Now, Georgia Fort wants a federal court to order the records returned or destroyed. A judge had rejected a warrant request for Fort's YouTube data, finding no probable cause. Homeland Security then issued its own administrative summons under a customs law, a demand that did not require a judge's approval. T-Mobile complied, providing more than 10,000 calls and texts. Fort, former CNN journalist Don Lemon, and seven others faced charges related to an anti-ICE protest at a St. Paul church last winter during Operation Metro Surge. That case is one piece of a broader statewide record of federal immigration operations now being compiled. The new Minnesota Truth Council, created by the governor, has already started to document the broader impact of Operation Metro Surge with its first of four meetings last week. The 18-person council is documenting alleged rights violations and the effects on families, businesses, schools, and local communities. Members say their role is to preserve those experiences and identify possible legal action and policy change.
4: Justice may not come in the near future, but we're creating a record so that justice can happen at some point in the future.
2: The council will issue a final report with findings and recommendations December 1st. Vance Belter's attorneys now claim his killings of Melissa and Mark Hortman were justified because he was trying to make a lawful citizen's arrest. They also argue a state trial after his federal conviction would be double jeopardy, and they want his state trial moved outside the Twin Cities. Belter pleaded guilty to murder and stalking charges earlier this year in connection to last year's attacks and is serving two life terms plus 40 years. The Leech Lake Band of Ojibwe in north central Minnesota has opened a new shelter that's designed to keep homeless families together while they work toward permanent housing. The band cut the ribbon last week on the Two Sisters Lodge, or the Nezhushimayag Wigwam Shelter in Bena, reserving 54 of its 56 beds for families. The band's homeless services director tells Amper Station KAXE the design removes a barrier as parents focus on getting on their feet.
5: So if the parents are doing whatever they need to do, financial literacy, you know, life skills classes, the kids can be in the playroom and they don't have to worry about, you know, finding childcare.
2: Just northwest of Leech Lake, the Red Lake Nation is also opening a space designed to help kids, a new child development center. The Ojibwe Immersion Charter School is Minnesota's first tribal community schoolyard. Walking trails, a garden, and medicinal plants turn outdoor time into land-based learning for about 150 students and staff. And finally, take a peek inside Prince's infamous vault and get a glimpse across his whole career. A newly released album features 10 unreleased rarities, ranging from a teenage purple one in 1977 to one of his last performances in 2016. The album is called Timeless. For North Star Stories, I'm Zan Holston.
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Good morning, everyone, and welcome to WTIP's North Shore Morning on this Monday morning. We've made it to August 31st already. A busy last month of summer, and hope you enjoyed your month of August. As usual around here, there was plenty to do in Cook County, and we had pretty darn good weather to make it even more fun. Speaking of weather, we'll take a look first at temperatures and forecasts for you as we start today, along with some news, science, and the sea. Another feature, engines of our ingenuity. Pop quiz, we're going to play it, you know it, 9:30, the game. And then MN90 and Anishinaabe Moan, word of the day. A newer feature from not newer material is Ken Hoffman's journal that complements his wife's bird documentaries. And it's just really a neat way to learn some of the background of the work they did to get all of those recordings that we cherish so much, and sign the back on that. So that's Ken's journal, his part of that duo. And then close it up with Bird Note. And of course, the answer to Pop Quiz and who won. We'll have that as well. Welcome to Monday. Current temperatures. Well, let's see what's going on around the region. Tofty, 63. That's the west end right now under cloudy skies. Farther down the shore in Silver Bay, it's 65. Two Harbors is at 65 right now. And Duluth, 64. Clouds all around. Back up to our northwest in Ely, it's 66. Across the Big Lake in Bayfield, Wisconsin, 68, and Houghton, Michigan, 67. Cloudy on the south side of the lake as well. Grand Portage is at 62, and Thunder Bay, our neighbors to the north, 62 as well. It's cloudy in Grand Portage, and a little light rain still in Thunder Bay as this front moves off. It's time for the State Fair, the first Monday of the State Fair. And it's 76 under partly sunny skies, so it could be a nice day to go visit the fair. That is what's going on around current temperatures for Monday. The forecast. Well, this morning we're going to have some patchy fog. The rain has moved out for the most part, and then it's going to become mostly sunny, with highs anywhere between 68 along the shore and 78 up over the hill. Tonight will be partly cloudy with lows right around 57, west winds becoming calm on the Monday overnight. Tuesday, mostly sunny with highs near 72 along the shore and 80 inland. West winds could gust as high as 25 miles per hour tomorrow on Tuesday. Tuesday night, mostly cloudy with lows right around 56. Wednesday, partly sunny with highs near 68 along Lake Superior's shoreline and 77 up in the woods. Calm winds Wednesday. Wednesday night, partly cloudy, low right around 54. Calm winds continue into Wednesday night. Thursday, mostly sunny, with highs near 64 along the lake and 74 up in the woods. East winds on Thursday. There's a slight chance of some showers over the weekend. Partly sunny with highs in the low to mid-70s and overnight lows in the mid-50s, reaching possibly 60. Not a bad forecast as we welcome in September and the big weekend, Labor Day weekend, coming up. Well, it was storming this morning and pretty cloudy, but the sun did rise at 6:18 this morning, and it's going to set tonight at 7:43 for a total of 13 hours and 25 minutes of total daylight. The moon is at 90% waning gibbous moon right now. And the next full moon, well, that's September 26th, and it's the corn or harvest moon. It's August 31st. We're saying, hey, it's the end of the month. We're still going to start September. For some people say, hold your horses here. This is a really important day. It's our special day. And two people we know of are Shelley Grage Rosbecca and Maggie Faye Colson. So very happy birthday to Shelley and Maggie. Hope you enjoy your day however you like to enjoy your birthday.

0: And in news around the region and nationally, the Duluth News Tribune reports the St. Cloud School District is giving teachers and administrators access to a new artificial intelligence tool, but students will not be using it. The District 742 has announced that it joined an exclusive national cohort working with OpenAI to use ChatGPT EDU, an enterprise version of the artificial intelligence platform. The cohort includes school districts from 17 states, and District 742 is the only one selected for Minnesota. The rollout is intended to help district staff with tasks such as lesson planning, curriculum alignment, and administrative work while keeping educators responsible for reviewing and making decisions about AI-generated information. District officials emphasize that ChatGPT EDU is not intended to replace teachers or student learning. The platform also can help staff differentiate reading levels, create assessment rubrics, and handle other routine tasks. District officials said information entered into ChatGPT EDU remains within the district's control and is not used by OpenAI to train future models or shared with other districts participating in the cohort. Google says it has updated Maps application to rename Lake Ontario as Lake America for users in the United States. The global technology giant says the move reflects a recent executive order by President Donald Trump last week, directing the federal government to rename the lake amid an escalating trade war with Canada. The company says the decision was based on its practice of using the name assigned by the U.S. Geographic Names Information System. The tech firm said people using maps in the U.S. will see it named Lake America, while those in Canada will continue to see Lake Ontario. Those outside of the U.S. and Canada will see both names now. The lake sits between New York and Canada. The move is the latest in its escalating dispute with Canada and follows a similar move from the president last year to rename the Gulf of Mexico the Gulf of America. NPR reports the second day of the 2026 Minnesota State Fair set another attendance record, with 204,065 fair-goers passing through the gates on Friday. The previous record for the first Friday of the fair was 171,233,000 set in 2024. So that's over 30,000 more people for the day. Saturday morning started out with thunderstorms. The day's attendance ended up at 198,842, which was just 24 people below last year's attendance of 198,863. The record for the first Saturday of the fair was set in 2018 at 22,194. With two sunny and comfortable weather days ahead, the Great Minnesota Get-Together could be on a pace to set an all-time high for attendance. Often the second weekend of the fair brings the largest crowd numbers, with most days reaching beyond the 200,000 attendees. The fair runs through September 7th. The Cook County Highway Department is planning to replace two culverts in County Road 42 and 44 tomorrow, Tuesday, September 1st, weather permitting. The culvert on County Road 42 is located approximately a half mile west of County Road 44 intersection. The work will require a brief closure between 9 a.m. and noon. The culvert on County Road 44 is located less than 1 mile north and west of County Road 45 intersection. The work will require a brief closure of County Road 44 between 1 p.m. and 3 p.m. From both closures, travelers are asked to plan accordingly and obey all traffic signs. Split Rock Lighthouse is accepting submissions from photographers and artists for the 2027 season of Photography and Art at the Rock. The rotating exhibit, located in the lobby of the Visitor Center at Split Rock Lighthouse, showcases both local landscape and wildlife photographers and artists. Photographers and artists are encouraged to submit their work online. Eight artists will be selected to showcase their work at the exhibit in 2027. The work from selected artists will be featured in the Split Rock Visitor Center for 1 month at a time throughout the year. Artists will also have the opportunity to discuss their work during on-site programs. The deadline for artists to apply is today, August 31st. AP News and WTIP is made possible by our listener members and business underwriters.
1: Exploring Science in the Sea. It may sound surprising, but many mountains are hiding from us, some of which may be more than a mile high. Scientists are finding more of them all the time, though, at the bottom of the sea. A research cruise in 2023, for example, found four of them in the Southern Ocean. The scientists were studying the Antarctic Circumpolar Current, which circles around Antarctica. It's the strongest ocean current in the world. It prevents most of the warm water from the other oceans from reaching Antarctica. But some warm water sneaks through. That makes the Antarctic ice melt faster, speeding up the rise in global sea level. Researchers were looking for these leaks and studying how the warm water was flowing around Antarctica. As part of their work, they used sonar to scan a 7,700 square mile patch of the ocean floor. They also used an orbiting satellite to look for small bumps on the surface that indicate the presence of mountains. They found a chain of eight mountains called seamounts. They're extinct volcanoes that formed within the past 20 million years. Some of them were already known, but four had never been seen before. The tallest is almost a mile high. The mountain range is in the middle of the Antarctic Circumpolar Current. As the current flows over and between the mountains, it forms turbulent patches that break off as eddies. Those whirls can disrupt the current, allowing warmer water to punch through, helping thaw out the frozen south. Science in the Sea is a production of the University of Texas Marine Science Institute at Port Aransas and is on the web at scienceinthesea.org. I'm Holly Brawley.
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0: Welcome to WTIP's North Shore Morning on the very last morning of August. It's August 31st. And tomorrow we start September, which isn't technically fall yet. But we just kind of think that way, especially because the kids are going back to school. But it looks like a really great weather week ahead. So we can stretch it into summer, I think, for just a little bit longer.

0: This is the Engines of Our Ingenuity, made possible by the friends of KUHF Houston.
1: Today, the Birch Goose. The University of Houston presents this series about the machines that make our civilization run and the people whose ingenuity created them. I'll bet you didn't know that Howard Hughes' Spruce Goose, once the largest plane ever built, is not made of spruce at all. It's made of birch. So, let's talk about birch. We recently flew into Moscow's Domodedovo Airport. There below us, just outside the runways, lay a vast carpet of birch forest. That great gray-white sea of trees called to mind the birch tree's claim on the Russian subconscious. I spoke long ago at a Cold War think tank in Siberia. My hosts walked me through a mile of trees to get there. They made sure I was as lost as Hansel in the woods. What they did tell me was that those trees, white with black streaks, were berioska, or silver birch. The Russians drink birch juice. They make it into wine or beer. They once used birch bark to make writing paper, shoes, even casts for broken bones. Their word for birch is kin to their word for taking care of. The birch tree was a gift from God. You know the old song of the Volga boatmen? Part of it says, "Now we fell the stout birch tree. Now we pull hard, one, two, three."

0: I'll provide a link to it and a link to the eerie and graceful Russian birch ensemble's dance in honor of the birch tree. And that's just Russia. Birch forests lie across Finland, Norway, and Sweden, across the eastern United States, and up through Canada. They surrounded me when I grew up in Minnesota. Native Americans used the bark to make wigwams, canoes, and every kind of decorative item. The sap makes birch syrup. Birch is a hard wood, good for furniture and plywood, but it has to be well cured or it warps. Hugh's spruce goose was really made from a special plywood, layers of birch veneer. Hugh's put teams of women to work ironing the veneer to stabilize it before they made it into plywood. You gaze up at that great gunmetal gray airplane, and it's hard to connect it with birch trees, but it is a true cousin of the Indian canoe, same strength and buoyancy. Most northern countries honor birch trees. It's the Celtic symbol of rebirth and purification, one of the sacred trees of Norway and Sweden. It was important for Nordic settlers of Greenland and Iceland. Greenland's only forests lie at its southern tip, and they're mainly birch. Birch is the only tree native to Iceland. Birch trees had countless uses as folk medicine. WebMD verifies that it's a fine source of vitamin C and a useful diuretic. Hugh's got that great birch goose into the sky only once, and then it didn't really fly. Rather, it rode along on a cushion of air just above the water, like a pelican skimming Galveston Harbor with a delicacy caught by James Russell Lowell when he wrote, "The birch, most shy and ladylike of trees." I'm John Leinhardt at the University of Houston, where we're interested in the way inventive minds work.
1: 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The time, it's 9:24, and in just a few minutes before you know it, we're going to be doing it. We're going to play that game. It'll be time for Pop Quiz, so I hope you're all ready.

0: Well, we played the song. You just listened to it. Checking my clock. Ooh, we're past 9:30. You are tuned in to WTIP. Oh, yeah. Guess what? We're going to play the game. And what's the game? Pop quiz. We play it every weekday morning here in WTIP. Get you all primed for small change on Friday nights. The, like the true trivia game. So what is this and what I'm going to do? And I've never done this before and I'm totally confused. Well, it's really simple. Here's what we're going to do. I'm going to ask a question. And if you think you know the answer, you can give us a call here at the station and give your best guess to that question. And where are you going to call? Well, here's where you're going to call. 218-387-1070 or 1-800-473-9847. So here's my question for today. This is a riddle like last week. Different riddle, but it is a riddle. I am found on very exposed sites, including islands and peninsulas and steep slopes. I'm self-pruning, and my cluster of two needles include cones with a two-year growing cycle, and I can live to be 400 years old. I'll repeat that riddle. I'm found on a very exposed sites like islands and peninsulas and steep slopes. I'm self-pruning. My cluster of two needles include cones with a two-year growing cycle, and I can live to be 400 years old. Well, the phones are ringing. I think you guys are off. You're good to go. Good luck, everybody.
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2: The Minnesota State Fair is home to a variety of attractions, entertainment, and food. Amongst the festivities is the fan favorite Sky Ride. Operating only 12 days of the year, the State Fair staple hosts about 20,000 riders per day of the fair. It stretches around a third of a mile across the fair and towers around 70 feet, giving fairgoers a chance to rest their feet as well as a bird's eye view of the excitement below. The iconic gondolas of the State Fair are all original. And for over 60 years, through its time on the fairgrounds, ownership has only changed once, with its most recent owner living in a small apartment inside the Skyride during the 12 days of the Minnesota State Fair. It's no surprise 10% of all fairgoers use the Skyride each year, as it's been around for 60 years and continues to be an iconic part of the Minnesota State Fair.
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0: Bonjour, Mizunobi Tongan Indigenous Cause. Harvey Thompson is my English name. KBFT's phrase of the day is, who is going to town? Awenen ijad udenang. Who is going to town? Awenen ijad udenang. KBFT's phrase of the day is brought to you by a grant from the Minnesota Arts and Cultural Heritage Fund.
1: The time it's 9:40, you're tuned in to WTIP's North Shore Morning. Music, there's always lots of music around our area, and this week is no exception. And with the forecast, it might be great to be outside listening to my music, and some of it is indoors as well. Let's take a look at the calendar and see what's on tap tonight at Charlie's Alpine Bistro, and that will be from 6:30 to 9 is Gordon Thorne, and that's up at Lutzen Mountains on Ski Hill Road. At Bluefin Grill out in Tofty tonight, it will be, we don't have that listed for September yet, but there will be live music at Bluefin Grill tonight, and that runs from 8 to 10 p.m. On Monday nights, Timmy House is at Voyager Brewing in Grand Marais, and that's from 6 to 8 p.m. And also on Monday night, live at the Raven's Nest at the top of the Gunflint Tavern, Pete Cavanaugh from 6 to 9 p.m. Tomorrow night at the Raven's Nest and the Gunflint Tavern, it will be Emma Tweeton from 6 to 9 o'clock. So that's Tuesday, September 1st. Eric Frost will be live at the winery, at the North Shore Winery on Ski Hill Road tomorrow, September 1st. And that is from 5 to 7 p.m. out in Lutzen. Tuesday night is open mic night at Up Yonder from 6 to 9 p.m. If you sing a song, play an instrument, you're welcome to join them. And that is at Up Yonder again, right on Highway 61 in Grand Marais. Joe Pollock will be live on Tuesday, on Wednesday at the Raven's Nest on the rooftop of the Gunflint Tavern. That's from 6 to 9. Sydney's Pizza will have live music as well on Wednesday, and that will be from 4 to 6 p.m. on the rooftop. This Wednesday will be Carrie Golden at Sydney's Pizza. Michelle Miller will be live at the Stone Throw Room in the East Bay Suites from 5 to 7 on Wednesday, September 7th. Joe Pollock will be live at the Cascade Pub on Wednesday, on Thursday, September 3rd, and that is from 6 to 8 p.m. That's Cascade Pub this Thursday, Joe Pollock live. And it's date night at the Barrel Room on Thursday at the North Shore Winery, and that's Gordon Thorne and Mike Roth, goes from 6 to 8 p.m. at the North Shore Winery in Lutzen on Ski Hill Road. Let's take a look at just a few more on the music calendar. September 3rd, Frequency Rising will be live at the Raven's Nest on the rooftop of the Gunflint Tavern, and that all begins from 6 to 9 p.m. Silent Disco Dance Party Thursday at Mogul's, and that's at Caribou Highlands Lodge. That goes from 8 to 10 p.m. That, again, is also in Lutzen on Ski Hill Road. And Brian Morrison and Roxanne Berglund will be live at the Stone's Throw Room on September 4th. And that will be from 4 to 6 p.m. on the 4th. And also on the 4th, live outdoor music at Mogul's Grill and Tap Room. This Friday, it will be Jim Miller. And that's, once again, Mogul's Grill and Tap Room at Caribou Highlands Lodge. For that and more music, especially coming up with the long Labor Day holiday weekend, take a look at our website, WTIP.org under events. You can also go directly to visit Cook County's website, which is where we get our information. They also have the full calendar, of course, because it's theirs. And you can take a look at all events going on, not just music around our community.
2: Ken and Molly Huffman were local surveyors and naturalists known for their knowledge of wild birds and plants. Ken carefully recorded their daily observations in his journals, quietly documenting 30 years of naturalist history on the North Shore.
3: From the pages of Ken Huffman's journal, this is Chell Anderson. August 31st, 1981. On the Gunflint Trail. Fog and very heavy dew. Not many birds here. Although I did hear rose-breasted grosbeaks peeking. Walk to Myers Point along Poplar Lake Beach, as the lake is very low. Warbler flock on the point. Watching a young loon exercising his wings. He could also give an answering call to an adult about 1,000 feet away. Checked Eckroot's gravel pad for level, and then discussed a possible survey for H. O'Brien. Survey by L. Miller may have been in error. We shall see. Heavy rain shower in the evening, filling 1 2/3 of our cans. More rain and thunder at bedtime. On this day in Ken's Journal is funded in part by the Minnesota Arts and Cultural Heritage Fund.

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0: Right at 9:31 this morning, we did play pop quiz, and now everyone's wondering, what did the answer was? Because I certainly didn't know it. Or maybe you're sitting there going, I made a good guess. Did I win? Well, here, let's find out. And first of all, let's find out what the question was, because everyone needs a refresher on that in case you missed the question today. It's a riddle. I had a riddle last week, and I had one this week. Here's the riddle. I'm found on very exposed sites along islands and peninsulas and steep slopes. I'm self-pruning, and my cluster of two needles includes cones with a two-year growing cycle, and I can live for up to 400 years. Who am I? We had a lot of good guesses. Jack pine tree, a prickly pear. But those weren't quite the right answers. Diane knew the right answer. However, she was not the first one in on the dial on that. Kalexi Granager was. And here was the answer. It's the red pine, or sometimes also called the Norwegian pine. It is also the state tree. That it was titled in 1953 as our state tree. Beautiful big pine tree. Quite a few of them you can see over in Beltrami area, along in the Itasca State Park. You can see quite a few in concentration. So for that, Kalexi wins a gift certificate for a pound of fudge from Best Fudge and Gifts. Winners of Pop Quiz have 90 days to either collect their prize here at the station or to call us and have it mailed to them. Thanks, everyone, for playing today. And remember, tomorrow's another day in which you, too, can play Pop Quiz and potentially win a prize as well.
1: This is Bird Noir. I'm Private Eye Michael Stein. My buddy Calvin likes to keep to himself. He'd just moved out to a lakeside cabin for extra privacy when he called me.
2: Michael, I think I'm being watched. Some big brown hawk has flown over the cabin almost every day this week, and it's starting to creep me out.
1: What makes you say it's a hawk?
2: Well, it's always soaring high overhead. The bird holds its wings flat as a plank, and I hardly ever see it flap.
1: That does sound like a bird of prey, Calvin. But tell me more about the wings. Are they broad and rounded like a red-tailed hawk? Or long and straight like a bald eagle?
2: Well, now that you mention it, the guy's the right shape for a bald eagle. But like I said, the bird is brown, not bald. I can't see any white at all.
1: Ah, mystery solved. You're looking at a juvenile bald eagle. These birds take up to 5 years to get that classic white head and tail. Until then, young bald eagles are varying shades of mottled brown. I'll bet this youngster's getting the lay of the land, your lakefront neighborhood included.
2: I guess it is kind of nice to get to know my new neighbors. Thanks, Michael.
1: Anytime, Calvin. 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I'm Michael Stein, Private Eye.
0: Let's take a look at what else is on tap this morning at WTIP, because we can be right there with you throughout your entire day. Coming up next, of course, is Sidetracks with Sue Myla, and that's from 10 till noon, 2 hours of music for you as you're busy getting things done on this Monday morning. And then at noon, it's time for North Shore News Hour. At 1 o'clock, Will Moore brings Overtones. And then tonight, Monday Night Mix, an eclectic mix of music brought to you by local volunteers. Tonight, it's Peter Glisseld. We'll be in the house with his selections for music for you, and that's from 8 to 10 p.m. here on WTIP. Thanks for joining me on this Monday morning, and we're going to watch the clouds and the fog roll off, and it should turn out to be a pretty sunny day in just a little while. The road's already starting to look a little bit dry, and hopefully your garden's feeling a little bit better from this as well.

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Good morning. My name is Sue, and welcome to Sidetracks here on WTIP. I'll be with you here until 10 o'clock. I'm starting off at 10 o'clock. I'll be here till noon. And then, of course, stay tuned for North Shore News Hour with Sterling Anderson. Thanks, Tracy, for a great North Shore morning. Hope you got all the information and up-to-date music calendar and interviews that you like to hear every day here on this community-based radio station. Well, I'm going to do a lot of blues today. Hope you don't mind. I was just at the State Fair on Thursday, had a chance to hear Bonnie Raitt, so we're going to check in with her off the top. But first, let's look around and see what's happening temperature-wise. It is a cloudy day here on the North Shore and some nice soft rain throughout the early morning. Right now, 64 degrees at the Grand Marais Harbor. Everyone's got clouds in our region, including Thunder Bay at 61, Tofte at 63, Grand Portage Tribal Lands at 62 as well, and 67 over in Ely in Houghton, Michigan, across the Big Lake, 69 in Bayfield, same. In Duluth right now, 64, and in Minneapolis, it is mostly cloudy as well, with 78 degrees. Here's our forecast for the Bay of Grand Marais. Looks like right now our wind speed is out of the east at 10 miles per hour. And we can expect a 30% chance of showers, patchy fog yet this morning and even after in this afternoon. So just drivers beware. And then cloudy, we're going to have mostly sunny skies later in the afternoon, a high of 68 and east winds around 5 miles per hour, becoming calm. Tonight, mostly cloudy. Our low is 57. Tuesday, we can expect mostly sunny skies. Our high will be up to 72 with some light west winds coming out of the southwest, 5 to 10 in the morning, gusting up to 25. Tuesday night, our low will be 56 degrees, mostly cloudy. And then sunshine prevails on Wednesday with a high of 68 and southwest winds around 5. Wednesday night, a low of 54 degrees. So, not too bad, and hope you had a great weekend, and you're ready for the week here at WTIP. So, as promised, here's some music from the one and only Bonnie Raitt on WTIP.

Ah, yeah, the big drum ending to Black Magic Woman here on Sidetracks on WTIP. Gretchen Rhodes doing the primary vocals there. That was a recording from just 2024. Black Magic Woman, that was with Mick Fleetwood, Joe Caro, and Carmen Rojas. We also heard from an award-winning Finnish guitarist, vocalist.

0: Stay tuned. Don't go away. I'll be right back.
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0: Well, a lot going on here at WTIP this week. Of course, coming up at noon will be North Shore News Hour with Sterling Anderson. My name is Sue. I'll be taking you right up to that 12 o'clock noon time. But I want to remind you that on Tuesday, September 1st, tomorrow, WTIP will be broadcasting from the Minnesota State Fair, the annual Radio on a Stick with host Julie Carlson and our own Matthew Brown, of course. We'll be cutting in throughout the day with live interviews from the fairgrounds, from the Ampers booth in the Education Building. And they're going to have a number of guests that they're going to be talking to throughout the morning, starting at 9:35 with Abby Klein about her stunt dogs. I bet you can see those up in the north end there. That's, I think, where the dog shows are. 10:30 during Sidetracks, we'll hear from Julie and Matthew as they talk to Maddie Nisler all about loons, preserving freshwater for Minnesota's state bird. And at 11:30, they'll be visiting with Jenna Hansen, Princess K of the Milky Way. 12:30 during the North Shore News Hour, Carrie Huber from the State Fair Archivist will be joining Matthew and Julie live from the Ampers booth from the Minnesota State Fair. And more throughout the day till about 3:30 when during the World Cafe, we'll hear from Matthew and Julie as they talk to Julie Blaha, the state auditor, and also a crop about crop art and butter. Sounds good. They'll be back on Tuesday with some more interviews and things as WTA will be hosting on the NPR stage near the corner of Judson and Nelson. So if you're there on Wednesday, stop by and listen to Cook County guests talk about the work they do here on the North Shore. That all coming up in the next 2 days at the Minnesota State Fair. Here's Mill Music. Here's Alistair Green, Eric Johnson, Katarina Pohawk, and the Blues Caravan with Come On In My Kitchen on Sidetracks.

0: All right, 10,000 Feet Below, done there by Eliza Neals, originally from Detroit, off of her single by the same. And we heard from Ruthie Foster, played the stage at the Arrowhead Center for the Arts a few years back with Hold On, I'm Coming, from her release from 2024, Mileage. She's still touring. She's actually going to be in Hopkins at the Hopkins Arts Center this fall. You can Google Ruthie Foster, find out exactly when. We also heard in that set from Danny Wild with an old blues traditional, Wild Women Don't Have the Blues, off the Viz Tone Sessions. And that was Irish guitarist, singer-songwriter, Memphis influence, with her 2026 release called What Am I Supposed to Do? We heard from Graeme Duff, from Ireland, Early in the Morning. We started off with Alistair Green, Eric Johnson, Katarina Payak, and Blues Caravan doing Come On In to My Kitchen, Robert Johnson tune here on Sidetracks. The time is 10:46. My name is Sue. I'm your host today, and I'll take you right up till 12 noon when Sterling Anderson will be in with the North Shore News Hour.
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0: So here with Sidetracks, kind of a blues Monday here, but we'll mix it up a little bit more. I'm going to hear a couple groups from Canada, Blue Moon Marquis, Northern Cree, and Sioux Folly, coming up next here on Sidetracks.

0: Shamika Copeland here on Sidetracks on this Monday, August 31. And Cadillac Blue from her release Blame It on Eve from 2024. Before that, from Canadian performer, guitarist, singer, songwriter Sue Folly with Walkin' Home from a release called Live in Austin. And we started off with another Canadian group, the Blue Moon Marquee. And they were doing Rollin' and Tumblin' from 2025, new release from them. They were just recently at Blue Moon Marquee. I think they were at Porcupine Mountains, if I'm not mistaken. If not, they were at Live from the Rock. I have to do my research better. Anyway, they are 2024 Juno Award winners. That's Blue Moon Marquee, Indigenous group from Ontario. Hey, well, the time is just a couple of minutes before the hour of 11 o'clock. And, of course, coming up at 12 will be the North Shore News Hour with Sterling Anderson, followed by Overtones with Will Moore at 1 o'clock. And Sterling will be back at 5 o'clock with North Shore News Hour as well. And then, of course, tonight, the Monday Night Mix, your host is Peter Clissold. So lots of important stuff coming up all through the day. And I hope you'll stick around. My name is Sue, and I'll be with you here until 12 noon.
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0: All right, yeah, and just a reminder, again, WTIP will be live broadcasting from the Minnesota State Fair at the Education Building from the Ampers booth. Julie Carlson and Matthew Brown will be there all day Tuesday broadcasting with some interesting interviews. And then on Wednesday, WTIP will be hosting on the MPR stage. That's near the corner of Judson and Nelson. Stop by and hear Cook County guests talk about the work they do here on the North Shore. Guests include, of course, will be Linda Jurek, Visit Cook County, North House Folk School with interview with Lane Kennedy, and also at 11 o'clock, North House Folk School interview with Riley Cleave and Kim Corliss at 11:16. So there's some times to put on your calendar for Wednesday the 2nd. All right, let's take a quick look around. Still cloudy out there outside the WTIPs. The drain spouts are still dripping a little bit, though currently no rain present here at the moment. And at the Bay of Grand Marais right now, 65 degrees. Our wind is out of the east at 7 miles per hour. We can expect some fog throughout the day, mainly now after 11. After three, otherwise cloudy, and then some sun is gonna peek out. Our high today just 68 degrees. Tonight our low will be 57. Tuesday brings mostly sunny skies with a high of 72. Light west winds becoming out of the southwest 5 to 10 in the morning, and gusting as high as 25. Tuesday night, it's cloudy, low of 56. Wednesday, partly sunny, high of 68 degrees. And Wednesday night, a low of 54. Elsewhere around the region, right now, temperatures are very comfortable, as everyone has clouds right now, though. So not till this afternoon are we expecting a peek at that big old sun. Currently in Ely, 69 degrees, 62 in Thunder Bay, 65 in Tofty. Lutzen reporting 65. Bayfield, Wisconsin, 69, mostly cloudy. Houghton, Michigan, mostly cloudy and 71. In Duluth, 66. And in Minneapolis right now, mostly cloudy skies. Well, since we have a little break, let's take a look at our current music calendar here for the North Shore area. On this day, the last day of August, there will be Of course, dinner music at Charlie's Alpine Bistro. And that occurs dinner hour, I guess. There'll be live music tonight at the Bluefin Grill. And there's also music tonight at Voyager Brewing here in Grand Marais. And Pete Kavanaugh will be playing today at the Raven's Nest at the Gunflint Tavern. And then tomorrow, Emma Tweeten will be at the Raven's Nest at Gunflint Tavern. Eric Frost will play at the Winery, North Shore Winery in Lutzen. Also, tomorrow night, Tuesday, is open mic at Up Yonder. And if you need more information, go to our website to the events tab and you can get all the details there. 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

New release this year from Sarah Bareilles. That was when she wrote Hands Off My Body. The release is called Good Grief. And then from Twin Cities-based artist Joanne Parker, that was Carry On from her release Out of the Dark from 2021. And we heard the Orange Juice Blues from Carolyn Wood Wonderland from her release from 2025 called Truth Is. And Carolyn Wonderland, of course, well-known blues singer, songwriter, musician, awesome guitar player from Houston, Texas, been around since the 1990s. And she is noted as the only lead female guitar player for John Mayall's groups in the 60 plus years of his career. So that tells you something about Carolyn Wonderland. We started off with Lucinda Williams with Games People Play from her release Southern Soul, From Memphis to Muscle Shoals and More. That's a mouthful. Anyway, the time is 11:20. You're tuned to Sidetracks. I'm Sue. I'm your host today until 12 noon. Of course, then we have the North Shore News Hour with Sterling Anderson. Will Moore will be in following at 1 o'clock with Overtones. And a great show that we purchase here on WTIP at 4 o'clock called Reclaimed. And it's all Native artists doing covers. It's kind of cool. Of course, Sterling will be back at 6 with the 5 o'clock edition of the News Hour. And Tectonic at 7. And then, of course, the Monday Night Mix. Your host tonight, Peter Clissold. Also coming up this week, of course, WTIP will be live at the Minnesota State Fair, both at the Ampers booth in the Education Building and sharing the stage there at MPR on Wednesday the 2nd. So 2 days of radio from WTIP. Also coming up this week, of course, is it's sports time and school is soon in session. So this Thursday, the first football game, the Cook County Vikings take on Carlton Renshaw Raptors. That's at 6 o'clock. It is an away game, of course, and WTIP will be there with Josh Balanji and Sterling Anderson to start off the sports season here at WTIP. Many more games to come. The next one will be Friday the 11th, 6 o'clock. It's a home game. Silver Bay Mariners will be in town, and WTIP will be there as well. Now the girls volleyball season also kicking off. We'll be broadcasting a couple of their games as well. Thursday, September 17th, you can listen to WTIP at 6:30. The Floodwood Polar Bears are in town with WTIP host commentators Callie Hawkins and Emma Sievers. Followed the next Thursday, another home game, 6 o'clock broadcast. McGregor we'll be in town, and we'll be there with them. All right, let's go back to some more music. Here's Susan Tedeschi from a release called Just Won't Burn, her 25th anniversary deluxe edition. Found Someone New here on Sidetracks.

Toronto-based Bywater Call here on Sidetracks with Over and Over, a tune that came on their self-titled Bywater Call release in 2019. Of course, inspired by trips to New Orleans and the Bywater neighborhood. Toronto-based Bywater Call. And we heard from Vanessa Collier, and she's a saxophonist, though we heard mostly a lot of lead guitar on that tune Bloodhound from her release Heart on the Line from 2020. And before that, of course, that was Allie Handel, LA-based guitarist from a release called That's What She Said from 2017. We heard Let's Go. And then Don't Shake the Devil's Hand was the cut we heard there from Brandon Santini, John Ginty, and Victor Wainwright here on Sidetracks. Starting us off, though, was Susan Tedeschi with Found Someone New from her 25th anniversary deluxe edition album called Just Won't Burn. The time is 11:40. My name is Sue. I'm your host today till 12 noon, and then Sidetracks turns it all over to the North Shore News Hour with Sterling Anderson. Hope you'll stick around. Lots of great programming coming up your way here on this Monday, the last day of August, on member-supported WTIP. All right, we're going to hear from Hannah Wickland with Red Gorilla on this Monday blues. Kind of a blues show, isn't it? Anyway, stick around. I've got 20 more minutes of music here for you on Sidetracks.

All right, from Croatia, that was Vanya Sky, Bad Penny, the name of the tune. And she is compared to Sheryl Crow and Nora Jones' style of music. We also heard from Yvonne Nicole Bell with River from her release Shades of Blue. And starting us off was Hannah Wickland with Red Gorilla, blues rocker from Hilton Head, South Carolina. New release called, self-titled, Red Gorilla. Time is 11:52. My name is Sue. I'm taking you right up into the 12 o'clock noon hour when Sterling will be in with the North Shore News Hour. Here's Diana Krall with Like Someone in Love.

0: That's the Quincy Jones, Sammy Nestico Orchestra from their release Basie and Beyond. We also heard from Nina Simone, That's All I Ask, from her release Wild is the Wind. And Diana Krall started us off with Like Someone in Love from her release Tune Up the Quiet. Well, we're just seconds away from 12 noon. I want to invite you to stay tuned now for the North Shore News Hour with your host, Sterling Anderson. Have a great day.
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0: I'm Sterling Anderson, and this is the North Shore News Hour. It is Monday, August 31st. Hard to believe that tomorrow's already the start of September. And we've got a lot to get to in this hour, so let's jump right in, taking a look at the weather. Expecting to see clearing skies kind of throughout the day today, and then partly cloudy as we get into the overnight tonight. Low temperature around 57 for the Bay of Grand Marais, and really looking at upper 50s across much of the area. Tomorrow, looking at mostly sunny and a bit of a warm day, actually, to start September with a high temperature of 72 for the Bay of Grand Marais, but expecting to see some temperatures climbing into the low 80s inland, along with west winds 5 to 10, gust up to 25. Tomorrow night, becoming mostly cloudy, and low temperatures will be in the mid-50s. Wednesday, partly sunny, high temperature, upper 60s by Lake Superior, upper 70s inland. And then looking out through the rest of the week, we do have some chances of showers and possibly even a chance of a thunderstorm towards the end of the week on Friday. Well, sunrise this morning, that was at 6:18. Sunset this evening, 7:43, giving us now today 13 hours and 25 minutes between sunrise and sunset. And our moon for tonight, that will be a waning gibbous moon, illuminated around 87%. Programming on WTIP is supported in part by Ampers, a network of independent public radio stations throughout the state of Minnesota. Ampers, diverse radio for Minnesota's communities, online at ampers.org. Well, the Cook County Highway Department is planning to replace two culverts on County Roads 42 and 44 tomorrow on Tuesday, weather permitting. The culvert on County Road 42 is located approximately a half mile west of the County Road 44 intersection. The work will require a brief closure tomorrow between 9 a.m. and noon. The culvert on County Road 44 is located less than a mile north and west of the County Road 45 intersection. That work will require a brief closure of County Road 44 tomorrow between 1 and 3 p.m. For both closures, the Highway Department asks travelers to plan accordingly and obey all traffic signs. And Split Rock Lighthouse is accepting submissions from photographers and artists for the 2027 season of Photography and Art at the Rock. The rotating exhibit, located in the lobby of the Visitor Center at Split Rock Lighthouse, showcases local landscape and wildlife photographers and artists. Photographers and artists are encouraged to submit their work online, and 8 artists will be selected to showcase their work at the exhibit in 2027. The work from selected artists will be featured in the Split Rock Visitor Center for 1 month at a time throughout the year. Artists will also have the opportunity to discuss their work on site during programs, and the deadline is today to apply.
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2: Programming on WTIP is supported in part by Ampers, Minnesota's community radio stations, and Proof Alliance, handing out extra-large reusable tote bags at 10 a.m., noon, and 2 p.m. each day of the State Fair at the Ampers booth in the Education Building.

0: If you're just joining us, this is the North Shore News Hour on WTIP. I'm Sterling Anderson. And up next, we will hear from WTIP's Callie Hawkins.
1: Joining me now to talk about a new subdivision development underway called Little Creek Woods, which entails 11 residential lots, is developer Howard Hedstrom. Thank you very much, Howard, for stopping by WTIP.
2: Yeah, good morning, Callie, and thank you for having me.
1: Of course. Well, Howard, let's start off by having you describe what Little Creek Woods is, its location, kind of what you're envisioning for the development, and then we'll dive into the process that's been going on for the last couple of months, last couple of years here to put this development together.
2: Yeah, well, I actually owned this property jointly with my brother Jack. It's just north of the sawmill up on Gunflint Trail with access from the Gunflint Trail. It started with a conversation with Terry Backlund a year or more ago. And we were just talking about raw land and the need for lots and all that, and just in conversations, and he thought it would be a good idea to look at developing this. So I started pulling that out, probably started working on it earlier this year. Got a really good team around me. I've got, you know, Charlie Troval from North Shore Land Surveying. Is on board, and he's done all the survey work and the plat work and all that. And then because it's requires, there's all kinds of rules and regulations. The new ordinances are pretty specific. And so I engaged MSA engineers out of their offices in Duluth, but they're, I think, a Wisconsin company. So they've done all the engineering work as far as the road design and a lot of that kind of thing. And also I got Byers-Herron is doing the legal work.
1: Yeah, so kind of a lot of people working behind the scenes.
2: Exactly, yeah.
1: Can you talk about kind of your inspiration behind it a little bit and what led you to want to develop this particular piece of property? And
2: well, one is the need for housing and the need for lots. I mean, there's very little. There's been some lots come up for sale, but generally there hasn't been a lot of raw land or lots for sale. And part of it's driven by, you know, just extra income for my retirement. Because of the inflation and all those sorts of things, the nest egg that one hoped to put together kind of dwindles. And this will provide some income over time and, help us live our lifestyle that we want. And me wanting something to do, and it's kind of an interesting project, and it's been kind of fun to work through the whole process.
1: Yeah, it's kind of multiple factors. Yes. Yeah, going into the inspiration behind this. Essentially, this we're looking at the map of a final plat that's going to create 11 residential lots broken up into 5-acre parcels.
2: Correct, 5-acre, a little bit more.
1: Yeah. And so what's the plan for these lots? Do you intend to build the homes kind of yourself, sell the individual lots, or maybe a combination of the two?
2: No, just land sale. I mean, it's home building is a whole other level of expense and just a lot more work and a lot more things you have to pull together. So it'll be just selling the lots.
1: Okay. And then how about, you know, running in utilities and the water, the septic and electricity? Is that something that you would provide right up to the property line?
2: Yeah, and I've met with Arrowhead Electric, and they're going to give me a quote on putting broadband and electricity in. And that'll be just running along the new road that we're developing. And then there'll be pedestals near the lot lines or somewhere where then the individual homeowner can tap into. The subdivision itself is not eligible for the Arrowhead still has a broadband grant for serving people in Cook County. However, once that's in, each landowner that buys a lot will be eligible for that grant. So
1: the Arrowhead, rural transformation.
2: Yes. Yep, yeah. They have to pay for they always lay the power and the internet together, but a lot of the costs involved of getting that done will be covered by the grant. So, and then every landowner will have their own septic and well, unless, you know, two landowners get together. I mean, it's.
1: So the homeowner will then be responsible per their lot for a septic and well. Okay.
2: Correct.
1: But you would help out with the electric and broadband. Well,
2: the electric and broadband will be at the property line.
1: Okay. Yeah. All right. And then talk to us a little bit about how this works. Is there going to be an established HOA or homeowners association as well?
2: And that's required in the ordinance. So yes, we have put together an HOA. You know, there's templates for HOAs and pulled that out and tried to craft the HOA to make it as loose as possible, so not to deter people doing what they want to do, but also tight enough so it's not, you have a junkyard, you can't have an outdoor music studio. I mean, it just, you don't want to impact the livability of your neighbors, but loose enough so that it's attractive to be there.
1: And looking through, you've recently just gone through the whole process of review and approval from the Cook County Board of Commissioners and then also the Cook County Planning Commission prior to that. And just going through the agenda and looking at all the plats, the preliminary, the final, and some of the ordinances that you're referencing, it's quite the process to put this together. Just reading through it, I would imagine.
2: Very laborious, I'll put it.
1: Yeah. What's been your experience kind of behind the scenes as the developer? And this is kind of your first project on this scale.
2: Yeah, and I've done administrative subdivisions before, which if you divide a property into four or less, you can just do what's called an administrative subdivision. And those are pretty simple and straightforward. This being a full subdivision, it has its own set of ordinances, and they're quite extensive. The road itself, there's a lot of prescriptive details on that. The first thing you do when you come off the Gunflint is cross what's called Little Creek, which is a tributary to the Devil Track, and it's a trout stream. So there's extra scrutiny there. There's bluffs along there that you have to stay away from. They want to deter you from building at bluffs. And there's wetlands. And, of course, we had a whole wetlands review before we did all this. And not necessarily so difficult. I mean, I had a really good team and people that know what they're doing and good to work with. But it lots of steps and lots of review and no criticism of the county, but the staff, looking at this. This is the first subdivision that's been done in, I think, 10 years or more, and it's under new ordinances. So, I mean, I was a guinea pig, and we're all learning from what's required. And not necessarily difficult, but this time, it just takes time to go through step by step. And, I had originally hoped to be done sooner, but here we are, and it'll be fine.
1: And so you mentioned a little bit of behind the scenes and kind of putting this together. I'm curious of just your expectations when you first took that initial leap and said, okay, I'm going to do this. And where are you sitting now in your mind of expectations? Did it kind of match?
2: Fairly close. Yeah. The timing is it took longer than I expected. Some of the costs, I have been in business all my life. So, I mean, I have my eyes open to what things cost. And it's not, nothing was totally surprising. And was able to, some of the costs we were able to minimize, and some things cost a little bit more. But overall, it's been about my expectation, but not inexpensive. I mean, this is the permits and all the, there's quite a few permits. I mean, first, permits for the zone change. And then there's a entrance permit from this county. There's the whole subdivision process, there's an application fee, and then when you get ready to do your preliminary plot, there's quite a few fees, and it's a per lot fee plus extra. And it's to cover the cost of the work that the county does, of course. So I mean, it's not, in the scheme of the whole plat, I mean, it wasn't a whole lot, but it's still, there's still costs there in the time. And
1: yeah, so quite a commitment to undergo this.
2: It's a very, very big commitment, yeah.
1: Yeah. And so a couple of the things I'd like to touch on that, as you mentioned, kind of the guinea pig, this is kind of the new outside of city limits, the kind of the newer one within the last decade or so.
2: Yes.
1: And so one of the new ordinances or components was adding in a component and talking about FireWise. And I'm curious just the process of that and what that entailed, having to look at fire mitigation or fire preparedness incorporated into a preliminary plat.
2: It was new to them too, and new to me. And unfortunately, when we were talking about all this, the fires were raging up the Gunflint. So it was very top of mind. And in this area, like a lot of the areas around here near shore, are balsam and spruce, which have been hit very heavily with a spruce budworm. So that was top of mind. And
1: so what steps did you have to take to incorporate any of the
2: just to explain that, the the road is a dead end road, but it has what's called a hammerhead turnaround at the end. So it's all fully accessible with trucks and fire trucks, so the access is good. You know, we've just finished clearing the right-of-way for the road, which is just logging. But then I had my contractor say, well, anything you can reach that's dead, just take that out. So to the extent that we could, you know, take the dead balsam and spruce out, we've done that. So it'll create space for new growth and kind of takes that danger out from that area. I mean, there's still a component in the lots that have dead spruce and balsam. Yeah. But
1: that's part of the process of the recommendations that were required. That's part of it. Okay. Mm-hmm. And then, you know, we mentioned that now you received approval from the Cook County Board of Commissioners. This project is essentially greenlit. It's a go. So talk to us about kind of next steps and a timeline then for this project.
2: A lot of this drops onto the surveyor. And Charlie Trovall has been really good to work with. It's been a fun project for him too. I think he does a lot of boring survey work, and this is kind of exciting to pull off. Yeah. Yes. And he and I work really well together. The next steps is now that we have the approval, he has to go back in and set all the pins to the lots. And it's something you can't do ahead of time because he has to go in and, put the corners in. And if there happens to be a tree there, then he has to do an offset. So this is all stuff that he couldn't do ahead of time. So that's happening in the next week or so. Once all those corners are set, then he puts that all on the final plat. And then that's all gets signed up. And then it goes to the recorder's office. And then the recorder's office then will assign new PID numbers for all the lots. So we're within a couple of weeks of having all that.
1: Okay.
2: So then we'll be, at that point, then there'll be individual lots that are identified and ready for sale. Yeah.
1: And what does the property look like right now? You mentioned that there has been some logging done on the property. Is there a road that you can get in and it is all logged off at this time?
2: You can walk it, yeah. And it's, I took my wife in there a week or so ago, and I said, well, let's just walk down here. And, well, the 79-year-old woman is not as good as walking in the forest as she was when she was younger. I'm going to be listing this with Red Pine, Jess Smith, and she and I were up there and walked the area. And I said, well, gee, I had somebody with a lot shorter legs walking in here. But it's tough walking. You know, it's for woods walking, it's not bad, but I mean, it's just not a gentle hike. So, but it's all accessible by foot right now, or maybe even a four wheeler. It's gently sloping land. You know, it's fully wooded, pretty attractive sites actually.
1: And are the lots for each individual lot, are they prepped with gravel then, for, are they kind of like built and shovel ready?
2: No, they're not shovel ready. Okay. They're lots. So they're bare lots.
1: Vacant
2: lots.
1: Still with trees on.
2: Oh, yeah, yeah. Okay. Yeah.
1: So the homeowner then would just be buying the piece of parcel.
2: Correct.
1: And having to do all the clearing or all the road.
2: Okay, yeah.
1: Gotcha.
2: And even though, and this is probably a criticism and something I'll, you know, talk to or write to the Planning Commission after the fact is, one of the things required of the ordinance is to find two septic sites per lot. And I've, like I said, I've done some subdivision, administrative subs, and you have to do that for that process too. I've never seen a buyer come in and use the septic sites that were identified. They always find their own septic site. So it's an expense in of time and money that's not utilized. So, I mean, why are we doing that? And in 5 acres, you can always find a place to put a septic. So that should come with, the person setting a home site.
1: And you mentioned that you're working with Red Pine and Jess to list these. So when will that component take place? And when would you expect these to kind of hit the market?
2: Soon, within the next, this month, or in September, I would guess. Okay. I mean, she's waiting for the PIDs, of course. And, you know, she's got the same plot map that you're looking at right now and shopping it with her agents. And as soon as we have, we haven't signed our sales agreement yet, but that will happen soon. And as soon as she has all the PIDs, we'll just get that listed and start to go.
1: Yeah. And one final component that you're working on right now as well is the bridge to get into and cross that little creek. So when does that take place?
2: That's been a process, yeah. So I think I mentioned we originally looked at culverts. They didn't like the idea of having, and we were looking at two 6-foot bottomless culverts. And they thought, oh, gee, what if a beaver dams that up? And they kind of forced us to go to a 14-foot wide bottomless culvert. And we looked at the cost of that. And then a bridge gets to be more cost effective. And frankly, my wife said, oh, I go vote for a bridge. It'll be really cute in there. So anyway, so we have a DNR crossing permit application. They can't give us a full crossing permit until they see the design of the bridge. Well, getting a bridge designed and certified is a process. And that I may have that this week, but now that we only got 2 weeks left before you can't work in the stream, so time is really tight. So this whole road project might be a next year per thing.
1: Okay. So the lots will be listed for sale potentially in September here, as you mentioned. But then for the homeowners who are purchasing these lots to access the property, probably won't happen until 2027.
2: Yeah, the first lot right off the Gunflint is on the west side of the creek, so that would be available. There is an access through Headstone Lumber Company, which we're accessing now for the logging and stuff like that. So we'll talk to Jess and the realtor about, you know, if that it's pretty late in the season to start a home. I mean, how do you find a contractor in September or October to start work right away? I mean, it's not going to happen. So, you know, it's really a next year building situation.
1: Well, Howard, I know we've kind of touched on a lot of kind of the details of putting this project together and some of the specifics. Is there anything else that you'd like listeners to know about the project and maybe the process?
2: Well, I think you asked who the developer was, and that's Bonnie Gee. That's my wife and I. Jack was an owner together. I have bought him out. So he lives in South Dakota, and he just felt too remote to be involved with this. So the development is in Bonnie Gee and Howard Hedstrom's name. So we are the developers. So that's kind of where we're heading from there.
1: Okay. All right. Well, thank you, Howard.
2: Thank you.
1: Speaking with developer Little Creek Woods, the new housing development launching here very shortly. Howard Hedstrom, thank you very much.
2: Thank you.
3: 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The Cook County High School Vikings open their football season at Carlton on Thursday, September 3rd. They'll battle the Carlton Renshaw Raptors. Sterling Anderson and Josh Belanger will describe all of the action right here. Thursday, September 3rd. Pre-game at 5:50, kickoff at 6. 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

You're tuned in to the North Shore News Hour. I'm Sterling Anderson. Glad you could join us here on this Monday. Coming up on WTIP this evening at 6 o'clock is National Native News, followed by the CBC's As It Happens. Then at 7, it is Tectonic. And coming up after that, Peter Clissold will be your host for the Monday Night Mix. And then tomorrow as well, going to be quite the fun day here on the air on WTIP. We're going to be broadcasting down from the Minnesota State Fair. Julie and Matthew are heading down there to bring us live interviews that you'll hear throughout the day. Tomorrow from the fairgrounds, they are going to be set up at the Ampers booth in the Education Building. Quick rundown of some of the folks that they're going to be speaking with tomorrow. I'm going to be chatting with Abby from Stunt Dogs around 9:35, just after pop quiz for the North Shore Morning fans. I'm also going to be talking all about

0: promotions for the sports broadcast. That's kicking off on Thursday. The first Cook County Vikings football game. We'll be down there to broadcast that from Carlton. And also, school hasn't started yet. It's a little odd this year with the extra week, it seems like, before Labor Day. But the sports seasons are getting into full swing, including the volleyball team is in action hosting the Cherry Tigers up at the Pam Taylor Gymnasium this evening. And we'll have a couple of volleyball broadcasts as well coming up mid-September from Pam Taylor Gymnasium as well. And we also have a lot more on the sports going on for our student athletes up at WTIP.org. All right, up next, we're going to share some news from around the state with North Star Stories.
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2: With headlines from around the state, I'm Zan Holston. Coming up, new music from a Minnesota icon. But first, from farm fields to wild rice beds and northern lakes, Minnesota's drought is shaping harvests and ending some summer recreation early. Weekend rain was patchy, with less than an inch recorded throughout the state. Nearly 80% of the state is in a drought, and half the state is classified as being in severe or extreme conditions. In east central Minnesota, the Mille Lacs Band Natural Resources Commissioner says low water is complicating the Manuman harvest that started last week. Manuman is the Ojibwe word for wild rice.
3: Some of the rice that I've seen out there, it looks really good. But the question is there enough water to float the canoes underneath it to harvest it?
2: Low water has also ended tubing seasons near Detroit Lakes in western Minnesota on the Otter Tail River, and it's cutting off some boaters from lifts and harbors near Longville in north central Minnesota. One deal is linking two nonprofits and affecting health care for hundreds of thousands of Minnesotans. The merger between North Memorial and the Northwest Metro and Sanford Health's Greater Minnesota Network is moving forward with a caveat. The Attorney General's office says the merger can proceed under a 10-year state oversight agreement. It affects 55,000 North Memorial patients a month at its two hospitals and 20-plus clinics. South Dakota-based Sanford Health operates 20 Minnesota medical centers and 74 clinics. The merger preserves North Memorial's Level 1 Trauma Center. A Minneapolis independent journalist says federal investigators went around a judge to get 6 months of her phone records. Now, Georgia Fort wants a federal court to order the records returned or destroyed. A judge had rejected a warrant request for Fort's YouTube data, finding no probable cause. Homeland Security then issued its own administrative summons under a customs law, a demand that did not require a judge's approval. T-Mobile complied, providing more than 10,000 calls and texts. Fort, former CNN journalist Don Lemon, and seven others faced charges related to an anti-ICE protest at a St. Paul church last winter during Operation Metro Surge. That case is one piece of a broader statewide record of federal immigration operations now being compiled. The new Minnesota Truth Council, created by the governor, has already started to document the broader impact of Operation Metro Surge with its first of four meetings last week. The 18-person council is documenting alleged rights violations and the effects on families, businesses, schools, and local communities. Members say their role is to preserve those experiences and identify possible legal action and policy change.
4: Justice may not come in the near future, but we're creating a record so that justice can happen at some point in the future.
2: The council will issue a final report with findings and recommendations December 1st. Vance Belter's attorneys now claim his killings of Melissa and Mark Hortman were justified because he was trying to make a lawful citizen's arrest. They also argue a state trial after his federal conviction would be double jeopardy, and they want his state trial moved outside the Twin Cities. Belter pleaded guilty to murder and stalking charges earlier this year in connection to last year's attacks and is serving two life terms plus 40 years. The Leech Lake Band of Ojibwe in north central Minnesota has opened a new shelter that's designed to keep homeless families together while they work toward permanent housing. The band cut the ribbon last week on the Two Sisters Lodge, or the Nezushimeag Wigwam Shelter in Bena, reserving 54 of its 56 beds for families.

0: The band's homeless services director tells Amper station KAXE the design removes a barrier as parents focus on getting on their feet.
1: So if the parents are doing whatever they need to do, financial literacy, you know, life skills classes, the kids can be in the playroom and they don't have to worry about, you know, finding childcare.
0: Just northwest of Leech Lake, the Red Lake Nation is also opening a space designed to help kids, a new child development center. The Ojibwe Immersion Charter School is Minnesota's first tribal community schoolyard. Walking trails, a garden, and medicinal plants turn outdoor time into land-based learning for about 150 students and staff. And finally, take a peek inside Prince's infamous vault and get a glimpse across his whole career. The newly released album features 10 unreleased rarities, ranging from a teenage purple one in 1977 to one of his last performances in 2016. The album is called Timeless. For North Star Stories, I'm Zan Holston.
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0: You're tuned in to the North Shore News Hour. I'm Sterling Anderson. Glad you could join us on this Monday, last day of August. Up next, we're going to hear from this morning in North Shore morning host Tracy Benson. Spoke with the meteorologist out of Duluth to get a look at our forecast ahead through the week and even looking ahead as well to the Labor Day weekend.
1: Joining us now on the phone from the National Weather Service in Duluth is meteorologist Lee Britt. How are you, Lee?
2: Oh, not too bad. Nice little cloudy morning for us across the CWA today.
1: It is. We needed all this rain. We're happy about it.
2: Yeah, looking up at some of the totals, we've got anywhere between a half inch to, 0.2 inches that fell as that stuff came through this morning. So some much needed rain across the Arrowhead.
1: That's great. Is this sort of the end of it? I know it said originally the forecast was possibly some more rain or thunderstorms through the morning, or is it done now?
2: We're definitely done with the rain at this point. Just mainly some clouds today, and then that will start clearing off in the afternoon, and we'll probably warm up into the mid-70s by the afternoon hours. And kind of looking at the extended forecast here, pretty much the same as we go into Tuesday and Wednesday. Highs will still be in the mid-70s, and then we'll drop back down to the low 70s going into the latter half of the week. Not looking at much in terms of activity right now for rain chances. Rain chances look to maybe come back into play on Friday, but right now we only are carrying about 25 to 30% chance of rain at that time, so not a strong signal by any means, but overall a pretty quiet week as we go forward.
1: All right. We're welcoming September already, but those forecasts really sound very summerish. And it is starting to be tomorrow, a new month. Any long-range thoughts about the month of September? Drier, cooler?
2: Oh, give me one second here. I can take a look at that.
1: Yeah. Everyone kind of wants to know what to look forward to, if we're totally going to enter fall or not.
2: Yeah, so looking at the Climate Prediction Center's one-month outlook, so that'd be for the upcoming September, they don't have a clear signal on whether or not it will be favoring warmer or colder, so they have equal chances for temperature-wise. And then as far as precipitation goes, it is favoring below normal precipitation as we go into September, so not an active pattern is what they're looking at.
1: Okay. So kind of like the summer has been, then it'll carry into, it sounds like, into the beginnings of fall. And, of course, next weekend is Labor Day weekend, and then you're saying there's maybe a chance of some rain or showers over the weekend.
2: Yeah, and right now it's only low chances right now, so maybe once things become a clearer picture, but for now it's only about 20-30% chance.
1: Okay. Well, it's the last big hurrah as everyone comes up for the Labor Day weekend before school starts and enjoys their time up at the lake. So we'll see how it all plays out. Anything else we should know about the weather?
2: Nope. That's all I got for you.
1: All right. Well, it sounds like a pretty good forecast, Lee. Thank you so much.
2: No problem.
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0: You're tuned in to the North Shore News Hour. I'm Sterling Anderson. Glad you could join us here today. Story from the Star Tribune. They report a new study on a Voyager's Wolf Project reports that the meat-loving apex predator of the Great North Woods may play a surprising and outsized role in the proliferation of an unlikely source of food, wild blueberries. Gray wolves gorge on blueberries in the late summer when their usual prey, white-tailed deer, are hardest to catch, and then when the wolves carry the blueberry seeds in their stomach, spreading them around the forest through their scat. The research from the Voyager's Wolf Project out of the University of Minnesota found that blueberry seeds thrive after a stint inside a wolf's stomach, showing that the carnivores likely play a previously unknown role in fruit propagation. Researchers found the seeds collected from wolf scat grew faster and were far more likely to successfully germinate than seeds collected from the same woods and then planted by hand. The findings shed new light on how a vital food source for many species takes root and spreads in a boreal forest, and it suggests that wolves, which live almost entirely off deer, beaver, and fish, may play at least some role in nurturing plant life. In northern Minnesota, the plants start bearing fruit in mid-July and remain available until around mid-August. That happens to be a particularly lean time for wolves. Researchers said that during that month or so when blueberries are ripe, the fruit can make up more than 80% of their diet. Black bears are also highly beneficial to the fruit seeds and blueberry patches that they eat, but in northern Minnesota, black bears aren't nearly as mobile as wolves. A bear may travel about a half mile with blueberry seeds in its stomach. A wolf would be expected to travel about 10 times that distance in an hour or two, according to the study. All right, up next, we will hear from WTIP's CJ Hightoff.
1: The Grand Marais Public Library increases knowledge, inspires creativity, removes barriers, and builds community across Cook County. Library hosts many programs and public events for the community throughout the year. Youth librarian Andy Coronas joins us now to tell us what's coming up in the next few weeks. You recently joined the public library as the youth librarian. Welcome.
2: Thank you very much. Yes, I started mid-July, and I'm just getting my feet wet.
1: Absolutely. All right. So in mid-July, the summer reading program was still going on. Tell us about that.
2: Yeah, we've had an amazing summer reading program this year. It was called Plant a Seed, and there were many events throughout the summer. And the fun part was we just had incredible growth this year compared to past years. When we looked at our participation and the reading log that the kids completed or some of the ongoing events, it was really amazing. And then throughout the summer, there were four special events, and we kind of ended with a huge community activity called the Community Picnic, sort of a celebration for everyone participating in the program and just the community in general. And that was hosted mid-August. And for the community event, this celebration, we had some activities at the library. We had an amazing lunch. And then Big Animal Productions came out with a life-size puppet of a black bear named Makwa. And sort of the culmination of our program was people made these giant butterflies during the activity, and we all marched with Makwa as part of a parade down to the water. And what I can tell you is Library and Friends of Cook County were really big in getting that set up for us, and we're really thankful for it to them.
1: Where did that puppet come from? What's that organization that provided it?
2: Yeah, it's called Big Animal Productions, and they're in the Twin Cities, and they really do life-size puppets, and you can look them up. And Mako was truly a life-size black bear with people inside, and the student or the children walked with him down to the harbor, and it was quite a sight to see.
1: I saw a video of it. It was amazing. And if I'm not mistaken, there was a sound effect that they made as well, right?
2: Yeah, so inside they would make these noises, or the main person who was the puppeteer inside, and the kids really found that entertaining.
1: Now, were there any really tiny kids that were a bit intimidated by Makwa?
2: That's a good question. I did not see that. It was really fun because once we got down to the water and pictures were being taken, people really didn't want to leave. It was just fun to be by the bear, by the water. So, no, I think everyone enjoyed it.
1: Excellent. All right. You're going to have a preschool story time that's going to kick off this fall. Can you tell us a little bit about that?
2: Yeah, we're bringing back the preschool story time, and it'll take place this fall, kind of geared toward preschool-age children. And what the preschool story time will really be is a story time for that age group, and then an activity that goes with it right after. And, you know, the program's really looking at just those really early literacy milestones, I guess you'd call them, just, you know, vocabulary development, phonetic awareness. You know, one thing we know is the more vocabulary and word development children have, the better they do when they enter school.
1: Yeah. All right. Another event that I saw that the library is going to be hosting is coming up in mid-September, right? Book Talk with Ryan Rogers. Can you describe that for us?
2: Yeah. You bet I can. This is a partnership with Drury Lanes. We're hosting a book talk with Ryan Rogers. And he wrote a book on a 65-year-old paddling legacy named Bob O'Hara, who was a real elite canoeist. And Ryan will be here to tell all about the story, and it sounds quite amazing.
1: I've met Bob O'Hara. That is going to be interesting. All right. Tell us about these passes that you have available for the Minnesota Discovery Center in Chisholm. I have no knowledge of that center or these passes, so give us a little bit about that.
2: Yeah, this is kind of amazing. You know, we have state park passes. We have two of them at the library that can be checked out for a week, and that would give you free passing at state parks. But we also just received something from the Minnesota Discovery Center, which is in Chisholm, Minnesota. And we have two passes, and the passes actually cover, each pass covers two adults and up to eight kids. And the Discovery Center is really like a museum. But as part of these passes, there's free admission to the Discovery Center. There's free trolley tours. There's a you get free mini golf, I guess, and money off the pro shop. So it's just a way to bring people to Chisholm, Minnesota and explore the Discovery Center.
1: Wow, passes for adults and eight kids. That sounds like a field trip.
2: Yes, exactly.
1: All right. Anything else that we should know about happenings at the library?
2: No, I think that's it. I really appreciate you having me on.
1: Well, it's nice to have you, and welcome to the library, and hope your job is stupendous.
2: Thank you. Have a great day.
1: You too. Talking there with Grand Marais Public Youth Librarian Andy Koronis. We'll check in with the library once a month because they always have so many things going on.

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2: I'm Dr. Anthony Lizowitz, and this is Climate Connections. At schools across the U.S., fall sports are underway, and many young athletes are working hard to show that they can excel on the field or court. But Ashley Ward at the Heat Policy Innovation Hub at Duke University says that should not prevent them from speaking up if they begin to feel ill on a hot day. For example, if they feel lightheaded, nauseous, or fatigued.
3: Heat illness can progress very rapidly.
2: She says as climate change causes more extreme heat, young athletes are especially vulnerable to heat-related illness. And the risks are often greatest early in the season, when it's still hot out and they are not yet acclimated to intense workouts. To keep kids safe, Ward says schools should slowly ramp up practice intensity in the fall, modify workouts if it's dangerously hot, and develop emergency response plans ahead of time. She says it's also critical that coaches be trained to recognize the symptoms of heat-related illness, and that players feel comfortable speaking up about how they're feeling before it's an emergency.
3: And so it's important that coaches set a culture that you don't ignore pain.
2: So athletes will know that they can be strong and tough while listening to their body and protecting it. Climate Connections is produced by the Yale Center for Environmental Communication. To learn more about climate change, visit climateconnections.org.

You are tuned in to the North Shore News Hour. I'm Sterling Anderson. And with a few minutes left of the program here today, we can take a look at some upcoming local events and announcements. Community Mindfulness Nights take place on the last Monday of each month from 6 to 7:30 at Two Birds Healing Arts Center. And the Mindfulness Night tonight will feature movement for whole body connection with Margaret Johnson. Ecstatic Dance Grand Marais hosts the monthly freeform movement event this evening at 7 p.m. and they'll be holding that at Paradise Beach at mile marker 123 on East Highway 61. More information can be found on the Ecstatic Dance Grand Marais Facebook page. Grand Marais Al-Anon meets on Monday nights at 7 p.m. at the First Congregational Church in Grand Marais. The Happy Hikers organize a weekly hike every Tuesday morning, and tomorrow's hike will be at the Pincushion Overlook. The group will be meeting at the trailhead at 9 a.m. More information is available on the Happy Hikers Cook County, Minnesota community Facebook page. The Northwoods Food Project has continuing the Savor This Summer Food Preservation Workshop series with the Food Equipment Library. That will be taking place, another one, tomorrow on Tuesday from 6 to 8 at the Cook County Community Center with Grillo Walk Behind Tractor Training. Registration is required for that workshop this evening, and then the next two Tuesdays as well. They'll have a couple more workshops. More information is at northwoodsfoodproject.org. 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That'd be this Wednesday at 1 p.m. at the Cook County Community Center. More information is available at carepartnersofcookcounty.org. And Cook County Schools is hosting the back-to-school open house on Wednesday from 3:30 to 6. New students meeting taking place in the ACA for high school students from 5 to 5:30 and then middle school from 5:30 to 6. And you can find more local events and announcements on our website, wtip.org, under the events drop-down.

Coming up this evening on WTIP at 6 o'clock is National Native News, followed by the CBC's As It Happens. Then at 7 is Tectonic, and 8 tonight is the Monday Night Mix. Peter Klissold will be your host for a couple of hours of tunes. And then tomorrow, going to be down at the State Fair. Julie and Matthew are heading down there. We'll be cutting in with interviews live from the Amper's booth in the Education Building throughout the day tomorrow, starting off the first one around 9:35. Of course, after Pop Quiz tomorrow, we'll be chatting with Abby Klein with Stunt Dogs. And then around every hour or so from there, we'll be featuring another interview, including we'll be talking with the Butter Sculptor. We'll speak with Jenny Hansen, Princess K of the Milky Way around 11:30 tomorrow, and then much more coming your way throughout the day live from the State Fair. And then also as well on Wednesday morning at 10:30. We'll be joining the NPR stage as well with a bunch of Cook County guests and more on Wednesday morning from the State Fair. Also want to mention as well, tomorrow, Jerry always does a great job putting together Tuesday Classics programs, and his Tuesday Classics show tomorrow is September Sweetness, music of the golden sunlight and ripening days of late summer. That's tomorrow from 8 to 10. All right, taking a look at the weather forecast into tonight, looking at partly cloudy to mostly clear skies, low temperatures in the upper 50s. Tomorrow, mostly sunny and actually looks to be the warm day of the week. High of 72 for the Bay of Grand Marais, and looking at even temperatures up into the low 80s inland. West winds will be at 5 to 10, gusting up to 25. Tomorrow night, becoming mostly cloudy and low temperatures in the mid-50s. Partly sunny on Wednesday, highs in the upper 60s by Lake Superior, upper 70s inland. And looking out, we do start to get a slight chance of some rain showers coming in Thursday night, and slight chances of showers and thunderstorms into Friday. And it looks like right now, kind of maintaining that throughout the weekend as well. All right, that's going to do it here today for the North Shore News Hour. Thanks so much for joining us. I'm Sterling Anderson. 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Coming up next in just a few moments, it'll be Will Moore with Overtones.

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back here on Overtones. We're going to hear another mini mix from earlier in the summer and some new great music starting right now. We're going to start off here with Tyler Ballgame, who is a very fun and emphatic singer with kind of a retro vibe to his style. We are going to get into his brand new song called Live It Down to start off Overtones today.

0: That was Ebb with three B's. E-B-B-B is how you spell the name of that band. Shallow Hits, the title track from their latest album. We also had Kiwi Jr. from their album Blowing Up. I love the songwriting on all of the songs off that. World Like Polly is the name of that. And then a new track from Tyler Ballgame starting things off with Live It Down. We're going to get into the mini mix today. We're going to go back to my cartoon mini mix. It was a really fun time with Kirsten. Let's revisit it right now.
1: Okay.
0: It's back. It's back. Oh, no. It stopped. All right. Now it's back.

0: We're back here for a mini mix. Can you believe it?
1: It's a fresh one.
0: It's a fresh one. Kirsten Wisniewski back in the studio. How you been?
1: Oh, I've been good. I've been busy though, which I feel bad about because we have been trying to bring in some new mini mixes still, but it's been a little minute.
0: Yeah.
1: I was out of town. It was the member drive. There's a lot going on.
0: Yeah, a lot going on. It's a busy time of year for everybody. We'll just start by saying if you do want to be in the mini mix, hit us up on the social media platforms or you can email me, will@wtip.org. Kirsten, you can probably find her at a farmer's market locally if you want to say hi to her.
1: Yeah, say hi. Don't try and schedule a mini mix with me at that time.
0: No.
1: I won't remember and I'm so sorry. But yeah, come say hi. But we are still trying to do new mixes. So if you're interested, let us know. This mix, though, is a fun one. I know it's been cooking for some time. Mm-hmm. And listeners, your guest today, your mini mix guest, is none other than WTIP's Will Moore.
0: Doing double duty. I'm nepotizing my own show here.
1: Yeah, it was really hard to get this particular slot. I will say, though, I know it was long time cooking because I think even before I did my exit mix, you had mentioned that you had one that you were thinking of. So it's been in the hopper for a while and we just kept for all sorts of different reasons kind of pushing it off. And we had some new folks coming in who we gave the priority to, but it's now. The time is now. 2 months after you mentioned it to me.
0: I would say that this is a mix that's been cooking for at least 2 months. There is a song in the mix that I've wanted to play probably for the last decade, and I've never found a good...
1: But Will, you're the music director on a radio.
0: You'll understand. You'll understand why I have not used it yet.
1: Okay.
0: When I explain what the theme is and what's going on.
1: Okay. Here. All right. Well, should we just jump right into it?
0: Yeah, let's jump into it.
1: Okay. So, Will, tell us about what you brought in today.
0: So, I've got three songs here.
1: Great, that is the format.
0: All right, shut up. I've got three songs here. Each one of these songs comes from an animated television show of some kind.
1: Of course. This tracks.
0: Yes. But we're not talking about Looney Tunes. We're not talking, your
1: I was hoping it was the Animaniacs theme song.
0: Man, I love the Animaniacs. What a good show. They have that's an entirely separate mix. That could be
1: that
0: 17.
1: Is true.
0: But these are from some kind of obscure ones, but ones that I think deserve a lot of attention and are just really great standalone songs as well.
1: Okay. So do you want to talk about, I guess, the shows or the songs first, or, just go down,
0: down the list? I think we'll just go down the list and I'll talk about the show and where the song kind of fits in, if that makes sense.
1: Great.
0: So this first song is by a Japanese artist called Nanase Aikawa. And it comes from an anime show that I watched when I was very small. It was called Zoids. Have you ever heard of this show?
1: Never in my life.
0: It is about giant robot animals with missiles that fight each other. It is the greatest thing. If you're an 11-year-old boy, it's the coolest thing you've ever seen in your entire life.
1: So it almost feels like an anime Power Rangers.
0: It's
1: when
0: they very
1: in
0: similar.
1: The full
0: yes.
1: mega whatever suit.
0: Yes. It
1: am I imagining that? No. Or is that real? Okay.
0: The Megazord?
1: Could be.
0: That's what it was called. But it is very similar to that. They've got giant, Gundam-style giant robots shaped like animals. And there's this, it's part of a tournament. And it's who can be the best Zoid fighter. There were several iterations of the show, but this was the first one that I saw. And it basically dictated my taste and everything from that point
1: on. Yeah, I was going to say this.
0: Huge, huge deal of a show.
1: Knowing that you saw it when you were a kid.
0: Yeah.
1: I feel like that answers a lot of questions about where a lot of your later tastes may
0: absolutely
1: stem from.
0: This was point zero and everything else came after that.
1: In the timeline of Will's music curation.
0: For real. Really, this was the beginning of a lot of things. those around in their 30s and 20s may remember Toonami was like the cool anime show block. This was weirdly not part of that. They aired it beforehand, kind of just to be like, are people going to be into this? And then eventually it joined the lineup later on. But I was into it on day one. And
1: now, were you into the music on day one, or was it just the whole show and eventually the music percolated into your young brain?
0: Yeah, so the music was, I've actually looked this up. It was made by a composer named Ko Otani. The music in the show was sick as hell. It was so cool. but this was, Nanase Aikawa is a real like J-pop artist.
1: Okay.
0: And has like, she's been around for like decades. Still making music, and it's a very like rock heavy electronic music, if you can kind of think of that. I've looked into her catalog beyond this, and it is straight bangers. Everything she does is super cool. Please check her out.
1: Now, here's a general question about anime, since I have to admit it's not a genre I know very much about. A twist. but are there a lot of anime shows, or you know, I guess there are also anime movies, but that feature soundtracks by people who are otherwise, you know, full artists? I think about
0: I'm
1: so much
0: almost
1: of...
0: positive yes that this is a pretty common practice. Yeah,
1: that's interesting, because I feel like a lot of Western cartoons, you can tell the music is very much written for the cartoon. You have, and maybe this is just kind of the like the way that the TV and film industry in the US kind of sprang up, where, you know, you had your composers who were working just specifically for TV and film consumption versus necessarily being, you know, an artist fully independently to whose music then is being borrowed, you know, for this other application.
0: Yeah, I know what you mean. Like there's, you know, the people get hired as composers for show and they'll do the whole thing, where I think over there they'll seek it out because, I don't know, the
1: vibe is
0: the
1: right.
0: The pop sphere in Japan and Korea is like totally different than ours.
1: Sure.
0: So it's kind of a big deal when they get that. That's my assumption. I'm not that much into current anime,
1: well,
0: so I can't tell you. But I know that this song particularly rocks.
1: I feel like they need to get, for some American produced anime, they need to get like Sabrina Carpenter in there or something.
0: That'd be great.
1: One of the pop girls. Okay, but so talk about this song specifically.
0: So
1: what are we gonna hear?
0: It's nuts. If you are listening, I'll say this, if you're listening to this in a stereo system in like a car, this has got the craziest stereo panning left to right that I think I've ever heard.
1: Okay, so it's not a malfunction in your sound system.
0: No, it is meant to be like this. It will tickle your ears if you got some headphones on. I love it. Legitimately, I think this is my favorite drum beat I have ever heard.
1: Whoa.
0: Again, like this is partially the nostalgia talking, but it is so sick. I love the guitar riff. It sounds like a chainsaw kind of. It's like very like ripping. I don't know. Okay. I don't have the correct adjective for it.
1: Ripping feels right.
0: It's buzzy in a good way, is what I'm saying. And it's an explosive song. It's kind of a long one, but just imagine giant fighting tigers and dragons when you're thinking of this song.
1: Metal. Love it. Okay. Yeah. Great.
0: Very good.
1: Anything else you want to say about this first track?
0: Now we'll get into it in a second here, but two more.
1: Is there anything else that you know about the artist, aside from, you know, she is an actual J-pop artist?
0: Nanase Aikawa, not really. But she's been around for... she came with a 30th anniversary Best Of album this year. So she's been in the game a long time. And a lot of her music kind of also sounds like in this vein.
1: Cool. Okay. Great. So we're starting with a bang.
0: Yep.
1: The bang of robot animals fighting.
0: Oh, yeah.
1: So where do we go from here?
0: We're going to move on to a song called Running Away. This is from an artist called Chrome Canyon, and it was used on a show called Infinity Train. Have you ever heard of this program?
1: Have you
0: heard about this beyond me telling you at some point?
1: That's
0: about
1: the
0: this
1: thing.
0: Song?
1: I'm trying to remember. I'm like, this sounds familiar, but I can't remember if I've just heard the words Infinity Train come out of your mouth, because I don't think it's like a childhood memory.
0: No, this is a show from 2019.
1: Okay, so I was not a child. Okay.
0: and I picked it because it's made by Owen Dennis, who is from Minnesota. He grew up in central Minnesota, just practically down the road from where I grew up. And so I that alone was a really, really strong way for how, why I wanted to watch this show. I think it's maybe my favorite animated show of all time. I'm using a lot of hyperbole here, but oh my Lord, this show was an absolute gem. And I don't even think it's available to watch anymore. Okay. It was kind of marketed strangely. It was a series of kind of like one-off events that they just like aired throughout the week. And it ran for 4 seasons, tragically cut short. But that sounded really violent.
1: Yeah, geez, okay. What was the draw? What made it this, as you said, the best animated show you've ever seen?
0: So there was a pilot for it that was put up online, I think, by Cartoon Network, and it got a ton of attention. That's what got it greenlit into a show. It's about this girl from Minnesota who runs away from home and comes upon this mysterious train that whisks her away to another planet world, and every train car contains a different universe.
1: Oh.
0: And everyone is weirder than the last. So there's one that's made, everything's made of cubes. And here's one where it's like a jungle car. And here's one that's run by corgi dogs.
1: Sure.
0: And,
1: sure.
0: But under this wacky premise is like an unbelievably like heartbreaking story. It is so well written. Wow. I'm really blown away by it.
1: Okay.
0: So anyway, this is kind of like the de facto theme song for the show. Chrome Canyon's kind of like a synthwave artist. So that's also up my alley. So it was just kind of a mix of all sorts of things.
1: Well, and if anyone knows of a way to still watch it, let us know.
0: Scour the internet.
1: Again,
0: I'm sure
1: will@wtip.org.
0: Yeah, that's it.
1: Let them know.
0: Yeah. And there's episodes of this show that had me like actually shedding tears. Like it is so much more than just like, here's a goofy little cartoon. It is something else. So that's going to lead us into the last song, which this one goes out to my buddy and former Minimix guest, Joe Holden.
1: Oh,
0: this
1: great.
0: Is going to be from the show Metalocalypse. It is Death Clock's Blazing Star.
1: I was going to say, if it was Joe, who, if folks think back to the many, many, many mixes that we've had, Joe brought us, we've had two different Joes bring us metal.
0: Joe Barris has given us a lot of metal.
1: Joe Barris, you're also welcome to come back on the mini mix with more metal if you'd like. But this was Joe Holden, who brought a very different flavor of metal.
0: Yes. And I actually just saw this band live with Joe back in April. And it's interesting. So Metalocalypse was this show. It was on Adult Swim. It's like very kind of goofy, stupid, crude humor, but it follows this death metal band that becomes one of the most powerful entities on Earth.
1: Sure.
0: And but what's crazy about this show is that the creator, Brendan Small, does all the music for it. He's like an unbelievably good heavy metal guitarist. There's a new song every episode that he wrote all of it. Once the show got really big, he's like, we're going to make this band real. We're going to go on tour.
1: Wow.
0: And
1: okay.
0: So now he's the lead singer of an actual metal band based off this fictional band in the show. And so
1: love it.
0: I went to go see them at the Armory with Joe last year. It was a double headliner with this other group called Amon Amarth, which is this Viking metal band that had.
1: And I believe that our friend Mike Ulan has brought Amon Amarth in.
0: They were crazy. And they had, you know, giant Viking ships and statues and knights and all this stuff on stage. This was all this set piece. And then Death Clock

0: This is actually insane to think about how they're pulling this off right now.
1: Very
0: there's
1: impressive.
0: So many elements, and yeah, it's, and this was done from like the grand finale of the show, which was an entire death metal rock opera, and this was kind of like the big finale song that they got an entire orchestra for. There's an orchestra on this.
1: Wow.
0: So
1: very nuts.
0: Yeah.
1: Okay, well, this is, I feel like, gonna be a real ride.
0: Yeah.
1: I have honestly still no idea really what to expect for any of these.
0: It's gonna be
1: which
0: weird.
1: Is great, which is a classic mini mix situation where we say, okay, let's hear it.
0: We're gonna do it. Thank you for letting me just geek out about this for 15 minutes.
1: Will,
0: straight.
1: You know, like, I always will. Good. You know I'll co-sign that.
0: Awesome. That's all I got for now. I think we can get into it here. So we're gonna hear some like Y2K J-pop rock, some late 2010s 80s revival synthwave, and some orchestral death metal.
1: All
0: that's
1: right.
0: What this is going to be.
1: Love it. Well, I'll say it then. This is Will Moore's mini mix. Let's get into it.
0: This is No Future from Nanase Aikawa from Zoids.

0: That was Death Clock with Blazing Star from the Doomstar Requiem, the final episode of Metalocalypse, the show. We had before that the theme from another fantastic show, Infinity Train, that was Running Away, done by Chrome Canyon. And then starting off that set, No Future from Japanese artist Nanase Aikawa from the show Zoids, back from 2001. And that was basically... I had a lot of fun there.
1: That was a deep dive into Will's brain.
0: Pretty much.
1: Wow. So, I really enjoyed that, especially that first track.
0: It's nuts.
1: Especially
0: isn't it?
1: With the headphones on. Yeah. That was a wild experience. I should have just that ping ponging.
0: Yeah. I should have mentioned that song was used in the United States. It was used as the outro song. So you heard a snippet of that every time it ended. But in Japan, it was the intro song.
1: Well.
0: Yep.
1: Well, that was super fun. And now I am interested in that artist, too. And I want to hear a little bit more about what she produced, not just for an animated movie.
0: Just for a show. I mean, all of her stuff is pretty rocking. It's pretty much in that vein, very high energy. Another cool thing.
1: Another cool thing that cartoons can teach us.
0: Exactly. Many things you can learn. We were talking about Animaniacs as a start. I learned so much from that show.
1: Oh, I mean, that's the only reason I remember the state capitals that I do.
0: You know, Wacko's song? Is that? Yeah, it was Wacko.
1: Maybe. I don't remember which of them it was, but I just have memories of third grade during social studies. We would beg to hear it.
0: Yeah. All right. Well, thanks for indulging me and letting me do this. And hopefully we get some more mini mixers coming up here very soon.
1: Yeah, literally anytime, Will. I'm always happy to hear your music. But yeah, like you said, if other people want to be a guest on the mini mix, if you've been thinking about it for the past 3 years, let us know.
0: Now's the time.
1: Hit us up. At WTIP.org or through WTIP's social media.
0: That was a very fun mini mix. We did that back in July. And I think that No Future song, that might be my favorite song. Just period. I love it. We're going to have a new mini mix for you on Friday with Kirsten. So look forward to that coming up later this week. Let's get into a few more songs here. We're going to go back to this group called Squirrel Flower. This is from their album called Say a Prayer to the Gods of Getting Going, called Cleveland.

So I'll be a delight and you'll be restrained. No more fear and no more shame. I don't wanna be the bane of your existence.

0: Grace Potter entering the world of high fantasy. That song, War on the Mountain, that is from her new album, Trespasser. We had a bit of Phoebe Bridgers before that, another track from last weekend that was As Above, and then Squirrel Flower with Cleveland in that set as well. And that's going to just about wrap things up here for Sidetracks today. We'll be back tomorrow with another show. A reminder that throughout the day tomorrow, we're going to be interspersing some interviews from the Minnesota State Fair. Matthew Brown and Julie Carlson will be down there. You'll hear interviews with Princess Kay of the Milky Way. You'll hear interviews on this show tomorrow with Gail Buell from the Raptor Center. So that's cool. Going to be fun on the air tomorrow. So remember to stay tuned, and we'll be back with World Cafe. Programming here on WTIP is supported by Grand Marais State Bank, serving Grand Marais and Cook County for over 100 years, and proud to help WTIP connect the communities and people along the North Shore.
1: Riverdance was wild. It was a you-had-to-be-there moment when it arrived stateside from Dublin in the 90s. 3 decades later, and 30 million people have seen the show. Coming up for Sense of Place Dublin, Raina talks to principal dancer Jason O'Neill about how hard it is to make the cut.
2: The numbers to get into Riverdance are so small. It's like the 1%. You just don't think you're good enough or you're going to make it. And I just thought it was a pipe dream.
1: But first, we visit the Chieftains on their home turf of Dublin for a 2019 session with the 6-time Grammy winners. The band was founded by Paddy Maloney, who grew up with the sounds of traditional music.
3: My mother bought me this whistle for 1 shilling and 9 pence in the old days. And that's how I got started.
1: And you get treated to a performance by the Chieftains from Windmill Lane Studios. It's a good hang for Sense of Place Dublin on World Cafe.

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1: 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Thanks for joining us here in the air today. I'm Will Moore. Let's take a look at the weather. Outside today, cloudy skies, and it looks like we got patchy fog in the area. Highs today of around 68 by the lake and 78 up the Gunflint Trail. Kind of humid. Mostly clear tonight. Lows in the 50s. Tomorrow on Tuesday to start off September, we're going to be hitting 80 degrees for the inland area here in Cook County. Going to be a warm week ahead. Temperatures in the high to mid 70s for most of the county. Remaining in the high 60s down by the lakefront. And mostly sunny until Friday, where there is a chance of rain and thunderstorms. 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Cook County Highway Department is planning to replace two culverts on County Roads 42 and 44 tomorrow, weather permitting. The culvert on County Road 42 is about half a mile west of the County Road 44 intersection. It will require closure between 9 and noon. The one on County Road 44 is less than a mile north and west of the County Road 45 intersection. That'll be requiring a closure around 1 to 3 p.m. tomorrow. For both closures, travelers are asked to plan accordingly and obey traffic signs. Split Rock Lighthouse is accepting submissions from photographers and artists for the 2027 season of Photography and Art at the Rock. The rotating exhibit, located in the lobby of the Visitor Center at Split Rock Lighthouse, it showcases local landscape and wildlife photographers and artists. Those interested are encouraged to submit their work online. 8 artists will be selected to showcase their work at the exhibit next year. The selected artists will have their work featured at the Visitor Center for 1 month at a time throughout the year. Artists also have the opportunity to discuss their work during on-site programs. The deadline to apply is today. NPR reports the second day of the 2026 Minnesota State Fair set another attendance record with 204,000 fairgoers passing through the gates on Friday. The previous record for the first Friday of the fair was 171,000 set 2 years ago. With two sunny and comfortable weather days, the Great Minnesota Get-Together could be on pace to set an all-time high for attendance. Often the second weekend of the fair brings the largest crowd numbers, with most days topping 200,000 attendees. It runs through September 7th. Let's take a look at some local events and things happening in our community. Community mindfulness nights are held at Two Birds Healing Arts Center on the last Monday of each month from 6 to 7:30 p.m. Tonight will feature Movement for Whole Body Connection with Margaret Johnson. Ecstatic Dance Grand Marais is hosting their monthly freeform movement event today at 7 p.m. This event will be held at the Paradise Beach at mile marker 123 on East Highway 61. There's more information found on their Facebook page. Monday night Al-Anon meetings meet tonight at 7 p.m. the First Congregational Church in Grand Marais. And tomorrow morning, the Happy Hikers have a weekly hike organized. It will be at Pincushion Overlook starting at 9 a.m. The group will meet at the trailhead. More information is available at the Happy Hikers, Cook County, Minnesota, Facebook page. Also tomorrow, the Cook County Historical Society hosts the annual Plank Trout Dinner and Fundraiser. That'll be at 5 p.m. at North House Folk School. Tickets are required, and there's more information at cookcountyhistory.org. And also, the Northwoods Food Project is organizing the Savor the Summer series food preservation workshops with a food equipment library. All workshops will be taking place at the Cook County Community Center 6 to 8 p.m. There's one coming up tomorrow. It'll be featuring Grillo Walk Behind Tractor Training, and registration is required. There's more at northwoodsfoodproject.org/events. For the music calendar, tonight, Gordon Thorne will be playing at Charlie's Alpine Bistro for his weekly Monday night gig, 6:30 to 9. Also, Timmy House will be playing at Voyager Brewing, 6 to 8 p.m. Pete Cavanaugh will also be on top of the Gunflint Tavern in the Raven's Nest. That will be at 6 to 9 p.m. as well. Then tomorrow, Emma Tweeten will be at the rooftop of the tavern at 6 p.m. Eric Frost will be doing a gig at the North Shore Winery at 5 o'clock, and it'll be open stage night at Up Yonder at 6 as well. That's all for now. We'll get back into the music here in just a second. World Cafe is coming up next.
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Welcome one, welcome all. It's World Cafe. I am Kaleo, and it is Sense of Place. We're spending some quality time in Dublin again. And when we were last there in 2019, we hung out with the Chieftains. The band was formed in 1962, and part of founding member Paddy Maloney's original vision was to take the special music thing that happens in pubs and homes and kitchens and streets of Ireland and show it to the world. Eventually, the Chieftains even made it to outer space. They sent instruments up with NASA astronaut Katie Coleman to the International Space Station. They were the first Western band to play the Great Wall of China, and they are six-time Grammy winners. We met up with the Chieftains in Dublin at the iconic Windmill Lane Studios for a live performance. Former cafe host Talia Schlanger talks with the ever-charming Paddy in just a moment. But first, here's a medley from the Chieftains on World Cafe.

0: The Chieftains live for World Cafe. That was Patty Maloney on the step dancing, right?
1: Oh, no, it was like that.
0: I thought we could maybe fool our radio audience. Welcome to World Cafe. Oh my goodness, Patty, that's tremendous. Would you introduce the musicians that we've just heard play for us here?
1: Right, okay. Yes. Sean Keane on the fiddle here from Dublin. That's Sean. Helping us out, Redmond O'Toole, playing 8-string guitar and lots of other instruments. Out from County Leash, the beautiful mountains of the Slieve Bloom Mountains, playing harp, Trina Marshall. Chieftains, 57 years now together. Kevin Connett from Dublin. From the west of Ireland, from Roscommon, emigrated to Mayo, opened up a pub in Westport, and terrible points. Anyway, he plays a great flute, Matt Malloy. I'm Paddy Maloney, and I come from Dublin, the best city in the world. Up the dubs every time.
0: And Paddy, who was step dancing for us?
1: Of course, yes. That's the Pulaski, Nathan Pulaski, the two brothers, not normally, but Nathan anyway, living in Connemara now. Wow.
0: Patty, would you do me a favor and just paint us a little bit of a picture of how you learned folk music in the house that you would have grown up in?
1: Yeah, in my grandparents' house up on the Slieve Bloom Mountains in the lovely centre of Ireland there, where Trina comes from, in fact. And there was always music. My grandfather played the flute, there was storytelling and singing, of course, lots of singing going on. But then back home in Dublin, where I was born, my mother bought me this whistle for 1 shilling and 9 pence in the old days. And that's how I got started. And then eventually onto the pipes for 3 or 4 years later.
0: So when you had the original visions for what the Chieftains would be, what did you want people outside of Ireland to understand about the country that you came from through the music that you're making?
1: Well, there wasn't very many musicians. There was great musicians, but nobody got to hear them, you know, and the places where Matt came from and everybody here. The one thing with the Chieftains, having played solo and that sort of thing, and the combination of instruments is what I was very interested in, sort of going back in time, in fact, you know, and picking, in fact, the instruments that are the music was composed for, the real traditional Irish music. And I had a great draw for this, you know, and I wanted this great folk art to be heard all over the world. One big concert in 1975 at the Albert Hall in London. And after that, we pulled up the stakes and went full time. There was just a fantastic reception from 6,000 people.
0: And you had been working in accounting before that, right? When you say you went full time in 1975, like you quit your accounting, right? Is that right? Are you laughing?
1: I'm getting a slag in here from the back.
0: What's happening over here? Accounting in earnest, okay. Yeah, this might be a little bit more fun, I think. Yeah,
1: absolutely. Maybe. It's been a great musical journey.
0: Good. So the next song we're going to hear you do, Here's a Health to the Company. What can you tell us about this one?
1: Well, I pass you over to the gentleman himself who's going to sing the song, and it's called, it's a drinking song, Here's a Health to the Company. I noticed there's no glasses going around.
2: You know?
1: A barrel of stout would be grand now. Anyway, I'll pass you over to Kevin, who's going to sing Here's a Health to the Company.
3: Said, yeah, this is, Paddy said, this is a drinking song, but it's also a song of friendship. And I've no drink here, so I can't... The chorus suggests we should all drink out of one glass, but that would be a bit difficult with so many of you there.

excel. There's a smile on her countenance as she sits upon my knee. There is no man in this wide world.

0: Thank you.
1: Performing live in Dublin at Windmill Lane Recording Studios, that is the Chieftains. That was Here's a Health to the Company. More with the band in just a moment. They'll talk about working with the Rolling Stones. Patty will tell me all about their trip to China to play on the Great Wall. And we'll talk about their love of traditional American folk music. More with the Chieftains when we get back to World Cafe.
2: WTIP is the voice of the North Shore. 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
3: Welcome back to World Cafe. I am Kaleo. It's Sense of Place Dublin, and we are listening to a 2019 conversation with Patty Maloney of the Chieftains. Our Talia Schlanger had a chance to speak with Patty and hear the band play at Windmill Lane Studios in Dublin. Let's return to the stage for another live performance, and I think you'll know exactly what this song is in just a few seconds.

0: Live at World Cafe with a song I think that we recognized. Anybody out here recognize it? Okay. Yeah? What was it, Patty?
1: Cotton Eye Joe. Yes, Cotton Eye Joe. And a tune we got, incidentally, many years ago in Austin, in Texas. Somebody played a tape of it for us, and we recognized that it has some Irish connection. And that's why it has a reel in the middle, the mountaintop.
0: So tell me what American, this is an American traditional song that people, I think there are people who say, who had said that they had heard it before the American Civil War, like before the 1860s even. This is a really old American song. What does American traditional music have in common to you with Irish traditional music?
1: Well, there's so much of it, and we've made three albums, in fact, of, you know, sort of getting together with other great American musicians and singers, Ricky Skaggs, Emmylou Harris, and Earl Scruggs, and you name them, you know. But we went over and did this album that called Another Country, and teamed up with these tremendous artists. And the album, in fact, got 2 or 6 Grammys. I have to show off. Yes.
0: That's for those who aren't great at math. As Patty is, because he was an accountant, but that's 1/3 of your Grammys.
1: It is indeed.
0: So that's incredible. You said a reel happened in the middle of that song, in the middle of Cotton Eye Joe. I think that we know what the structures are of traditional Irish music, but would you maybe

0: the jig. It's basically six quavers or six small beats in. So it's basically 1, 2, 3, 4, 5, 6. 1, 2, 3, 4, 5, 6. So when you're teaching that to kids, we always say rashers and sausages, rashers and sausages, rashers and sausages. To which tart, we always have rashers and sausages in the morning. So so that's how you would teach rashers and sausages. It's like bacon, bacon and.
1: Oh yeah, forgive me. I was gonna say forgive me for being a bit dumb about this. So what's a rashers and?
0: It's basically like a slice of bacon.
1: Slice of bacon. It's got a rasher. Got it. Bacon and sausages. Okay.
0: Yeah, yeah. So rashers and sausage. And for the real, what we can use is Coca-Cola, Coca-Cola, Coca-Cola, Coca-Cola, Coca-Cola. So
2: that well-known Irish drink, Coca-Cola. Yeah.
0: So that's a way that makes it easy to teach the difference in the rhythm between the reel and the jig.
1: The chieftains here on World Cafe, Paddy Maloney, ringleader, culprit, as he called himself. So the chieftains, among your many remarkable achievements, were the first band ever, and I'm fascinated by this, the first ever Western group to play on the Great Wall of China.
3: That's 1983.
1: Right.
3: That's 1983, yes.
1: Yeah. Yes, yes. So at that point, politically speaking, you had to be invited, I believe, by the Chinese government to play
3: in
1: that place. So how did that happen?
3: Yeah, they got to hear about us in London. In fact, we were doing a concert in London, and they approached our management at the time, said, listen, any chance they would come to China? They'd love to have this cultural exchange. What I want to do is to mix the Irish music with the Chinese music as well. So we sent them a tape of Irish tunes, and not what Sean Potts used to say, they didn't send it back. The late Sean Potts used to say that. But there was different carolling tunes and different jigs. But we also learned off some Chinese music as well. And they sent us this tune called Full of Joy. It's one of their Chinese pieces and famous songs, you know. So we didn't put any Irish music to it. We just played it as it was. But we had a fantastic time over there. We were there for 3 weeks. And we've been back there several times. In fact, 2 years ago, we went back. And it was great to meet up with some of the fans. They had our album, our number one album, that we made in whatever it was, 62, for signature. And a group of them played the Boron that Kevin plays. They had a Boron. So Irish music has taken on big in China as well as Japan and places like that. Anyway, the tune Full of Joy is one of the great pieces that we've been playing ever since, you know.
1: Brilliant. Will you play us Full of Joy?
3: We will indeed, yeah.
1: Okay, good. Oh, and sorry, before we do, I should say for people on the radio, the Boron is the drum instrument. And oh, there you go. There's the Boron.

0: The Irish traditional gong.
1: I know it's not very polite to talk about age, but if it's
2: you're talking about me pipes now or me?
1: Yeah, we could talk about the pipes first.
2: Yeah, these are over 100 years old.
1: Okay.
2: Yeah. And,
1: really?
2: Still going strong.
3: Same as
1: where do
3: himself.
1: They come from? Who or is that inherited? What's that?
3: Same as himself.
2: Yeah, there you know. I used to be 6 foot tall before I joined this band. You know, cut me down to size.
1: No, let's okay. First, let's talk about the pipes. These 100-year-old pipes. Who did you inherit them from?
2: I started when I was about 9. I had a different sets of pipes. You know, this one I picked up in Dublin any 40-50 years ago, and it's been going ever since. I change around chanter sometimes to suit fingering and. Temperature, it's very temperamental, like a lot of people I know. But I have to get different reeds. For instance, if I play in Colorado, in Denver, I have to find somebody down there with a set of pipes and with a reed made there because it's the dry, like in Scottsdale, places like that in the States and or Utah. Strangely enough, like Japan and China was perfect. I had no problems there at all, you know. I think it was the moisture. It loves a drink, you know. And and it doesn't like leaving Ireland for that reason.
1: So for people who are hearing this on the radio, they're hearing a sound that might sound to them like you're blowing into a pipe, but you're not. You're playing it with your hands. Can
2: yes.
1: you just
2: there's a bellows that pumps the wind into the bags and
1: which you've got underneath your
2: right
1: elbow
2: arm,
1: there.
2: Yeah. And yes, squeeze the bag, then hopefully out she comes.
1: There you go. Okay, so the pipes are 100 years old. And you yourself are quite a bit younger than
2: yeah,
1: that.
2: Yeah, I'm counting backwards at the moment.
1: Okay, good.
2: Yeah, I reached the big 80 over there.
1: You did?
2: Recently, yes.
1: Happy birthday.
2: Thank you very much. Thank you. Thank you. We'll have a party afterwards, right?
1: Will we? What did you do? How did you celebrate 80?
2: I took it easy, you know. I didn't want to sort of blow. So just a lot of friends went to a restaurant and had some lovely red wine, which I have a great passion for.
1: Good. Being a touring musician and being a professional musician is a demanding thing to do, I think, right?
2: That's yeah.
1: So how does that square with being in your eighth decade?
2: I know. I can't believe it. You know, it just crept up on me, you know.
1: Yeah.
2: And I couldn't believe it. It's just coming up there. And I've still got stuff to do. Like, we have concerts and they're looking at 2020 now, you know. And did I tell you? I forgot to tell the boys about it. So, I mean, there are things. We've been offered a big concert with the Los Angeles Symphony Orchestra in 2020. So looking forward to that.
1: May you do all that in great health for a long, long, long time to come, huh?
2: Thank you so much.
1: Yeah.
2: Thank you.
1: So the last song that we're going to hear you play today is connected to a band that started in the very same year that the Chieftains was formed.
2: 6 months after us.
1: Oh, they were okay. So they're the Babies.
2: Yeah.
1: They're a little known band. Called the Rolling Stones. 1962, they formed, and so did the Chieftains.
2: Yeah.
1: And so tell me what the connection is between the Chieftains, the Rolling Stones, and the room that we are in right now here in Dublin.
2: Indeed, yeah. When we did an album called The Long Black Veil, which is still one of our big popular albums. And Mick Jagger, we got a honky-tonk piano over there by that wall, and he played this piano and recorded a great version of The Long Black Veil. But the following evening, we had the Stones, the whole band. Didn't think they were coming. Didn't come till 7 o'clock in the evening, you know. And we were saying to ourselves, oh, my God, it's not going to happen. But they came with their entourage and everything. And it was just like one big party, in fact, you know. And it went on till all hours. And at about 1 o'clock, I was saying to Brian Masterson, our engineer, listen, we have to get them to press the button, you know, sometime soon to get this tune called The Rocky Road to Dublin. And Kevin eventually ended up singing the song.
3: Initially, Ron Wood at the time was living in Clane in County Kildare, an hour and a half from here. And because he was living in Clane, I actually changed the words because he was to be the singer on this.
2: Yeah.
3: And I changed the word from Left the Girls of Tuam, which is in Galway, uh-huh. which is the original song, to Left the Girls of Clane.
2: There we go.
3: And then when he heard it, he said, oh, I can't sing that. So I ended up singing
0: it. So you got to sing
3: yeah.
0: it.
3: Anyway.
0: But just tell me what the song title is that you're going to
2: oh
0: play
2: yeah,
0: for
2: we're
0: us.
2: Going to start with a song called Mogilamar, My Great Hero, which Sting actually sang on the album as well. Half in Irish, half in English, in fact. And after that, we go into the rocky road to Dublin, as I usually say, stone by stone. And then finishing up with a reel and a bit of a dance, I hope, from that great dancer you saw earlier on, Nathan Polatsky, who does a style of dancing, I meant to say, called the Ottawa Valley style of dancing. And that's where he's from. And
0: in yeah, Canada.
2: In Canada, yeah. There we go. Mm-hmm. Don't be smiling.
0: All right, let's hear it. This okay. is the Chieftains here at World Cafe.

0: Going back to 2019 for that Sense of Place Dublin session with the Chieftains. Huge thanks to Patty Maloney and the band, former World Cafe host Talia Schlanger. And you may have noticed there was an Irish dancer as part of that Chieftain session today. After the break, we hear from one of the principal dancers for River Dance about the beloved and signature show. That's next on World Cafe.
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2: This is World Cafe. I'm Raina Duris. Riverdance has been captivating audiences all over the world for more than three decades. Even if you've never been to a show yourself, you've probably seen the commercials or video. Irish dancers lined up across the stage, feet moving unbelievably fast, and of course, that big billowy shirt on the leading man. Today, for Sense of Place Dublin, you are visiting Riverdance HQ. And from the first shows in Ireland to its sold-out U.S. debut at Radio City Music Hall in 1996 to the countless international tours, it's estimated that over 30 million people have been to a Riverdance performance. But getting to actually perform in Riverdance is a much rarer experience.
3: The numbers to get into Riverdance are so small. It's like the 1%. You just don't think you're good enough or you're going to make it. And I just thought it was a pipe dream.
2: That is Jason O'Neill, one of the principal dancers in Riverdance.
3: I grew up in Belfast, which is in the north of Ireland. And I grew up kind of in the foothills of the mountains there and beside Carrickfergus, where there's a big castle. So I had a kind of very mystical upbringing. I have six sisters and they all did Irish dancing and I was the second youngest. And by the time it got to me, I just kind of was thrown into a dance class and I fell in love with it. I loved the music, the energy, everything about it. And I just kept going. They all quit. And I was like, I'm going to keep doing this.
2: Irish dancing has a unique look and a unique sound.
3: The thing about Irish dancing, we wear these special shoes to make these kind of rhythmic sounds, and they're made of fiberglass. So that's what's special about our dance form. It's the only style that uses these shoes. And we keep our arms by our side, primarily when we're doing competitive Irish dancing. So our feet are moving super fast, and our bodies are still. And that's what it creates a special kind of look to the style.
2: Now, when you're first learning Irish dancing, you have to start with some basic moves before they let you graduate to the heavy fiberglass shoes.
3: It's kind of like walking with your feet turned out, like walking with your toe kind of pushed out, which is kind of interesting, and getting your knees tight. It's that simple. And then all of a sudden you're doing a reel. You probably start with a reel and it's like 4-4 timing. And it seems you're kind of doing it in your light shoes. You're not making any noise. You're kind of dancing. It's kind of like balletic. Yeah. You start with the most simple jumps. It's called a jump 2-3. You do jump 2-3s for a long time until you move on to the next thing. And then once you get good enough, you get your heavy shoes, which is those fiberglass shoes. And then all hell breaks loose because you're making a lot of noise.
4: Yeah, your parents must have been thrilled. Especially when you were all dancing.
3: There was by the seven kids in our family. We were all dancing at the same time. It was absolutely tragic, yeah. We used to do family dances, like all nine of us. My mum and dad would do it as well. But the noise around the house was crazy. I was number one, making most of the noise.
2: So at home, everyone was Irish dancing. But that wasn't the case when it came to the outside world and other boys' age.
3: It was quite unusual. It wasn't the norm. Everyone was playing football and doing all these extracurricular things outside of school like that. And I loved all those things, but dancing just hit me differently. I felt like I was free. It was just, there's this electricity, but it wasn't the norm. I kept it a secret for many years. I was growing up outside Belfast as a boy during the Troubles, and it just wasn't something that you wanted to declare.
2: Because you know how kids can be.
3: They just make fun of you, and they didn't really understand because it's such a niche thing to do. But I knew there was much more to it. I knew there was an athleticism to it. There's professionalism to it. It was cultural. I just knew there was something special about Irish dancing. And I was trying to show people, like, this is something amazing. But it took a while.
2: Jason kept at it, eventually taking it to the next level and becoming a competitive Irish dancer.
3: Everyone takes it very seriously. Like, I thought about it every day. I watched what I ate. I was thinking about it. I was training every day. So it was something really serious. But I always knew there was more to me than competitive Irish dancing, because you couldn't really be completely free and your arms were locked by your side. But when I got into Riverdance, I was able to be more theatrical, use my face, tell a story more, and let my arms a bit looser and just do things that I always felt like I wanted to do.
2: In this kind of performance, the dancing is part of the music. The way the dancers move their feet and how you can hear it, it's like the dancers are part of the band.
3: Sometimes you're working with the music to play the same thing and the same melody as the musicians, and then other times you're trying to counteract that rhythm and syncopate it. So you're just percussive, you're kind of like a drum kit.
2: And that means, just like how a drummer can get out of time, a dancer can hit an off step, and everyone else on stage can see and hear it.
3: If someone messed up, you might not notice it, but we would. It's glaringly obvious. But the sound, you're so exposed. If you're making sound and you're off, it's pretty obvious. And it can be off-putting, so you really have to train, like I've been training for many years just to get that right. And that's probably one of the hardest things in Irish dancing is the rhythm and musicality. It just can take a long time. And it comes with experience.
2: Jason remembers seeing a very early Riverdance performance on TV. It was an eye-opening moment for him and an important performance for Riverdance, too, as it led to the development of the full stage show.
5: Ladies and gentlemen, Riverdance.
3: My first memory was the Eurovision Song Contest. So they were the interval act. That was 1994. And they did a 7-minute piece.

0: And obviously the whole world, especially all of Europe, stopped still. Ireland was just standing on its feet. And it got a standing ovation. It was incredible. And that's what led to the show being created a year later. So I saw the Eurovision. I was obsessed because I'd just been dancing a little bit. And it just ignited this fire in me. And then the next year, my parents brought me to the show in Dublin at the Point Theatre, which is now the Three Arena. It's like a big theatre here. And when I saw the show live in person, I saw, you know, Michael Flatley and Gene Butler and the original cast. Some of them are now my friends. And it just was incredible. The energy I felt. I don't remember too much. I just remember the energy. And when I went home, I had, this is how old I am, I had a cassette tape and I would listen to the music. And then I had the VHS and I'd watch it every day.
1: But by the time he was in college, Jason was having doubts that his love of Riverdance was actually going to go anywhere.
0: I was just doing, you know, the regular college thing, and I loved it, but we had to take a gap year. And I was still doing competitive dancing, and I was at the World Championships, and I actually didn't win. That year, I lost by a few marks, and I was kind of disappointed, feeling sorry for myself, you know, first world problems. And actually, the director from Riverdance came up to me and said, oh, I thought you were really good, keep your head held high or something. And I thought, instead of my gap year, I'm going to try to audition for Riverdance. So I went home and I made a DVD, again, showing my age. And I sent the DVD down to Dublin and then I got an audition at the Gaiety Theatre in Dublin and then I got in.
1: Jason went back to finish college. He knew how hard it was to make it as a dancer. And then he faced a choice. He'd already been offered a job as a designer, but on the day of his graduation, the literal day, the universe presented an opportunity.
0: Riverdance phoned me and said, we want to train you in this lead. Riverdance. So then I got in the car and came down to Dublin because I was graduating in Belfast. Came down to Dublin and then I had like a week or two to learn the lead and then I started touring in California.
2: Only a week?
0: Yeah, I learned it in a week and then I went away for some sort of event and I came back and then I kept training myself and then I started, my second show was in Killarney in the south of Ireland and then the next moment I was in California touring and all over America and China and Japan and everything and then 10 to 15 years passed.
1: And even years into it, even after many, many performances as the lead dancer, there was one thing that never changed.
0: I was nervous every time.
2: Every time?
0: Oh, yeah, every time. It was annoying how nervous you got every time, but that never went away. But then I think that showed how passionate I was, that I wanted it. I think if you lose your nerve, then you don't really care too much.
1: Riverdance celebrated its 30th anniversary in 2025. And over time, the company of dancers has become very close. It feels like a family. And in some cases, it really is a family. There have been something like 74 marriages between dancers in the show.
0: There's been some Riverdance babies, which is hard to believe. Like everyone who's in the show pretty much at the moment, for the most part, weren't even born when Riverdance first started, which is so special. But you're kind of like a family on the road. Like I could be on the road for 8 to 9 months a year. And you're not really seeing your family too much. You're living out of a suitcase. You see each other at your best and worst. You become a family. And that creates bonds, which could be like relationships or just best friends or whatever it is. Like my friends are spread all over the world now. So yeah, Riverdance is like a family. We call it Riverdance family.
1: Now there's a new generation of dancers following in Jason's very fast and noisy footsteps. And while Riverdance is quintessentially Irish, he notes that there's something universal about it. Something that has given it its enduring international appeal.
0: I think the story about leaving your home and setting up a new life, people really connect with that because we could be performing somewhere in China, somewhere in Japan, somewhere in Australia, and that idea of like, oh yeah, I've left my family and I'm here, and it's just that whole connection with people is really important and sharing culture. And I also just think visibly it's just so energetic and seeing that high octane energy, seeing people dancing at the same time, the rhythm. I think rhythm can transcend everything. People connect. If you don't even speak our language, you can hear it through the pulse and the rhythm. So I think, because language isn't really a huge thing in Riverdance, it's told through dance, so it just connects with people.
1: And at home in Ireland, Riverdance means even more.
0: It's a symbol of Ireland could just create something cool and unique and different and then sustain it. And it's a bit of a calling card, I think. Riverdance is special and still it's timeless now. It's been on so long, it's timeless. It does feel amazing. And I think, you know, Ireland was probably constrained at one point, but now Ireland's so progressive. So I think Riverdance is a symbol of that. We are so free, we can move around and dance and just feel like incredible and feel confident. Before, we were probably quite shy and self-deprecating, but when you're in Riverdance, you feel like on top of the world.
3: Think you got what it takes? Get those feet moving. Putting the wraps on this edition of World Cafe, the story about Riverdance still going strong. Huge thanks to principal dancer Jason O'Neill, and of course, World Cafe host Raina Duris. Can't forget our senior producer Kimberly Junot, who worked on the session, and Sense of Place Dublin is made possible with support from the Wincote Foundation. 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And I should say we produce this show from WXPN at the University of Pennsylvania in Philadelphia. 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
3: From NPR, it's World Cafe. Hey, I'm Kaleo. 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And they've just announced a new studio album. It's called Dopamine Chamber, and you'll get your first taste with this single, Marianne. Plus, we'll spotlight a few tracks from a few recent releases, including Michigander's new song, Why, Why, Why. And Low Cut Connie's Can't Be Wrong.

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1: 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Thanks for joining us here in the air today. I'm Will Moore. Let's take a look at the weather. Outside today, cloudy skies, and it looks like we got patchy fog in the area. Highs today of around 68 by the lake and 78 up the Gunflint Trail. Kind of humid. Mostly clear tonight. Lows in the 50s. Tomorrow on Tuesday to start off September, we're going to be hitting 80 degrees for the inland area here in Cook County. Going to be a warm week ahead. Temperatures in the high to mid 70s for most of the county. Remaining in the high 60s down by the lakefront. And mostly sunny until Friday, where there is a chance of rain and thunderstorms. 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Cook County Highway Department is planning to replace two culverts on County Roads 42 and 44 tomorrow, weather permitting. The culvert on County Road 42 is about half a mile west of the County Road 44 intersection. It will require closure between 9 and noon. The one on County Road 44 is less than a mile north and west of the County Road 45 intersection. That'll be requiring a closure around 1 to 3 p.m. tomorrow. For both closures, travelers are asked to plan accordingly and obey traffic signs. Split Rock Lighthouse is accepting submissions from photographers and artists for the 2027 season of Photography and Art at the Rock. The rotating exhibit, located in the lobby of the Visitor Center at Split Rock Lighthouse, it showcases local landscape and wildlife photographers and artists. Those interested are encouraged to submit their work online. 8 artists will be selected to showcase their work at the exhibit next year. The selected artists will have their work featured at the Visitor Center for 1 month at a time throughout the year. Artists also have the opportunity to discuss their work during on-site programs. The deadline to apply is today. NPR reports the second day of the 2026 Minnesota State Fair set another attendance record with 204,000 fairgoers passing through the gates on Friday. The previous record for the first Friday of the fair was 171,000 set 2 years ago. With two sunny and comfortable weather days, the Great Minnesota Get-Together could be on pace to set an all-time high for attendance. Often the second weekend of the fair brings the largest crowd numbers, with most days topping 200,000 attendees. It runs through September 7th. Let's take a look at some local events and things happening in our community. Community mindfulness nights are held at Two Birds Healing Arts Center on the last Monday of each month from 6 to 7:30 p.m. Tonight will feature Movement for Whole Body Connection with Margaret Johnson. Ecstatic Dance Grand Marais is hosting their monthly freeform movement event today at 7 p.m. This event will be held at the Paradise Beach at mile marker 123 on East Highway 61. There's more information found on their Facebook page. Monday night Al-Anon meetings meet tonight at 7 p.m. the First Congregational Church in Grand Marais. And tomorrow morning, the Happy Hikers have a weekly hike organized. It will be at Pincushion Overlook starting at 9 a.m. The group will meet at the trailhead. More information is available at the Happy Hikers, Cook County, Minnesota, Facebook page. Also tomorrow, the Cook County Historical Society hosts the annual Plank Trout Dinner and Fundraiser. That'll be at 5 p.m. at North House Folk School. Tickets are required, and there's more information at cookcountyhistory.org. And also, the Northwoods Food Project is organizing the Savor the Summer series, food preservation workshops with a food equipment library. All workshops will be taking place at the Cook County Community Center 6 to 8 p.m. There's one coming up tomorrow. It'll be featuring Grillo Walk Behind Tractor Training, and registration is required. There's more at northwoodsfoodproject.org/events. For the music calendar, tonight, Gordon Thorne will be playing at Charlie's Alpine Bistro for his weekly Monday night gig, 6:30 to 9. Also, Timmy House will be playing at Voyager Brewing, 6 to 8 p.m. Pete Cavanaugh will also be on top of the Gunflint Tavern in the Raven's Nest. That will be 6 to 9 p.m. as well. Then tomorrow, Emma Tweeten will be at the rooftop of the tavern at 6 p.m. Eric Frost will be doing a gig at the North Shore Winery at 5 o'clock, and it'll be open stage night at Up Yonder at 6 as well. That's all for now. We'll get back into the music here in just a second. World Cafe is coming up next.
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Welcome one, welcome all. I'm Kaleo. Glad to be with you here on World Cafe. And glad there is a new Fontaines D.C. album. They have become one of the biggest rock bands on the planet in the last few years. Their fifth studio album is due out October 16th. It is the very tantalizingly titled Dopamine Chamber. I'm sure they'll have lots to say about it. First single is called Marianne. Check it out. It's new music from Fontaines D.C.

0: Recently, some photos leaked from the set of the four Beatles biopics. By the way, that was Strawberry Fields Forever. You probably knew that. Photos looked a little Uncanny Valley, kind of like knockoff Beatles, Timu Beatles. I'm going to withhold judgment. You got some of the best actors on the planet playing said Beatles. So until we see him talking, I'm going to hold off. But still, a little weird. Stay close. More World Cafe. We go live from the archives next.
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0: 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Here's Fits in the Tantrums with Money Grabber.

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Here's new stuff from Michigander called YYY. If I

0: C-Matt, When a Good Man Cries here on The Cafe. New music from Low Cut Connie. 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
0: Welcome back to World Cafe. Hey, I'm Kaleo. Adam Wiener of Low Cut Connie really puts his back into it when he's on stage, which means he gets a little sweaty and a little excited, and that means he's down to a tank top. Those shows have such a good vibe, and his records, like, capture that live energy so well. From Living in the USA, it's Can't Be Wrong.

0: Mountjoy with Coyote from their latest studio record, Hope We Have Fun on the Cafe. And there's nothing on these pages. That means we're done today. 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All right, I think I've covered all of the housekeeping. All that's left for me to say is thank you so much for listening. Thanks to our affiliates nationwide. And this has been World Cafe from NPR.
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0: 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Thanks for joining us here in the air today. I'm Will Moore. Let's take a look at the weather. Outside today, cloudy skies, and it looks like we got patchy fog in the area. Highs today of around 68 by the lake and 78 up the Gunflint Trail. Kind of humid. Mostly clear tonight. Lows in the 50s. Tomorrow on Tuesday to start off September, we're going to be hitting 80 degrees for the inland area here in Cook County. Going to be a warm week ahead. Temperatures in the high to mid 70s for most of the county. Remaining in the high 60s down by the lakefront. And mostly sunny until Friday, where there is a chance of rain and thunderstorms. 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Cook County Highway Department is planning to replace two culverts on County Roads 42 and 44 tomorrow, weather permitting. The culvert on County Road 42 is about half a mile west of the County Road 44 intersection. It will require closure between 9 and noon. The one on County Road 44 is less than a mile north and west of the County Road 45 intersection. That'll be requiring a closure around 1 to 3 p.m. tomorrow. For both closures, travelers are asked to plan accordingly and obey traffic signs. Split Rock Lighthouse is accepting submissions from photographers and artists for the 2027 season of Photography and Art at the Rock. The rotating exhibit, located in the lobby of the Visitor Center at Split Rock Lighthouse, it showcases local landscape and wildlife photographers and artists. Those interested are encouraged to submit their work online. 8 artists will be selected to showcase their work at the exhibit next year. The selected artists will have their work featured at the Visitor Center for 1 month at a time throughout the year. Artists also have the opportunity to discuss their work during on-site programs. The deadline to apply is today. NPR reports the second day of the 2026 Minnesota State Fair set another attendance record with 204,000 fairgoers passing through the gates on Friday. The previous record for the first Friday of the fair was 171,000 set 2 years ago. With two sunny and comfortable weather days, the Great Minnesota Get-Together could be on pace to set an all-time high for attendance. Often the second weekend of the fair brings the largest crowd numbers, with most days topping 200,000 attendees. It runs through September 7th. Let's take a look at some local events and things happening in our community. Community Mindfulness Nights are held at Two Birds Healing Arts Center on the last Monday of each month from 6 to 7:30 p.m. Tonight will feature movement for whole body connection with Margaret Johnson. Ecstatic Dance Grand Marais is hosting their monthly freeform movement event today at 7 p.m. This event will be held at the Paradise Beach at mile marker 123 on East Highway 61. There's more information found on their Facebook page. Monday night Al-Anon meetings meet tonight at 7 p.m. at the First Congregational Church in Grand Marais. And tomorrow morning, the Happy Hikers have a weekly hike organized. It will be at Pincushion Overlook starting at 9 a.m. The group will meet at the trailhead. More information is available at the Happy Hikers, Cook County, Minnesota, Facebook page. Also tomorrow, the Cook County Historical Society hosts the annual Plank Trout Dinner and Fundraiser. That'll be at 5 p.m. at North House Folk School. Tickets are required, and there's more information at cookcountyhistory.org. And also the Northwoods Food Project is organizing the Savor the Summer series, food preservation workshops with a food equipment library. All workshops will be taking place at the Cook County Community Center 6 to 8 p.m. There's one coming up tomorrow. It'll be featuring Grillo Walk Behind Tractor Training, and registration is required. There's more at northwoodsfoodproject.org/events. For the music calendar, tonight, Gordon Thorne will be playing at Charlie's Alpine Bistro for his weekly Monday night gig, 6:30 to 9. Also, Timmy House will be playing at Voyager Brewing, 6 to 8 p.m., Pete Cavanaugh will also be on top of the Gunflint Tavern in the Raven's Nest. That will be 6 to 9 p.m. as well. Then tomorrow, Emma Tweeten will be at the rooftop of the tavern at 6 p.m. Eric Frost will be doing a gig at the North Shore Winery at 5 o'clock, and it'll be open stage night at Up Yonder at 6 as well.
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entering a new era of empowerment. That was Cook Islands Maori singer and multi-instrumentalist Jordan Rukai with Enemies. It's from his upcoming album, A Safe Place to Be Wild. And Jordan says that song has a playful, almost arrogant energy to it. But it's not from bitterness. It's from self-confidence. It's about rising above past dynamics and turning it into positive energy. And Jordan dedicated it to all the enemies of his past. I love that. This is Reclaimed. I'm Jared Martineau, and I've got a ton of new music for you this week. You'll hear sounds from Wolfcastle, Bujara, and Choo Choo coming up, so stay with me. Cherokee and Filipina artist OK Tea has been on the Reclaimed radar for a minute now. She was one of our artists to watch in 2026, and she's making good on that promise. I want to play you a track from her very dope EP, A Changeable Feast. And I love the shuffling beat, guitars, and her dreamy vocals on this one. And she even manages to slide a rap verse in. Here's OK Tea, formerly known as Tea, with Catch Release on Reclaimed.

A beautiful instrumental collab from Kanaka Maoli and Maori musician Ruben Nielsen of Unknown Mortal Orchestra and Jared Mattson of The Mattson 2. That was American Eagle. You can find that one on their joint album, Fear. And Jared says, I woke up around noon, disoriented, half-dreaming. Music was playing, unfamiliar, fully formed, the kind of sound you assume belongs to someone else's life. For a moment, I thought I was still asleep, hearing music I wished I'd made. But then it hit me. Ruben was already awake in the studio, listening back to what we'd made. We both knew it. There was something inevitable about the music, like it hadn't been created so much as uncovered. And we listened on repeat, laughing, just shaking our heads. I love that. Before that, you heard Shkwetmuk and Chalnuth hip-hop artist Kiva MH with Just Want You. You're tuned into Reclaimed. I'm Jared Martineau. Dan Sultan is an Eastern Aranda and Gurindji man with roots from the Northern Territory in Australia, and one of that country's most recognized and respected First Nations voices. I'm going to play you a single from his new album, Little Miracles, a record he says was like capturing lightning in a bottle. And this track is about setting down your burdens and finding true peace with your journey, a peace that for Dan means reaching ever closer to a kind of freedom. This is Forgiveness on Reclaimed.

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1: Kia ora. My name is Tainui Stevens. I'm a Māori from New Zealand.
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From their excellent album, Spirit, that rockin' tune was one of my favorite songs from Wampums with Could It Be? Wampums is the Mi'kmaq duo of twin brothers Chris and Greg Mitchell. And what I love most about their music is how warm it is. All that tape hiss, crackle, and saturation add subtle imperfections to their sound. But those imperfections are where the magic lives. I'm Jared Martineau, this is Reclaimed. And every Ruby Waters song feels like it arrives in one breath, fully formed. There's something so loose and relaxed about her music that even when she's singing about something heavy, like wanting to live underground to escape all of the hate in the world, her songs make space to let those dark and intense feelings wash away. Here's Ruby Waters with 6 Feet Under.

A very cool collab and remix from two of Australia's most exciting bands. That was electropop disco soul group Parcels, joined by Yolngu Surf Rockers King Stingray with Leave Your Love. Parcels were thrilled when King Stingray agreed to be part of the remix. And when they heard what King Stingray

Gasa Aguego, Gasura Quinora, Niwaksanoda, Ganyakehaga, Niwagohan Joda, Anora Niwagitaroda, Oswego Nidawagano, Dahno Sawada Hunsadats Niwi Clean, GCBC Radio Hne. Hi everybody, my name is Lindsay Montour. I'm Mohawk Turtle Clan from Six Nations of the Grand River Territory, and you're listening to Reclaimed on

an unexpected genre-crossing global collab. You just heard Taiwanese producer Disparity, Colombian-American singer Sofia Garcia, and Comanche and Oto multi-instrumentalist Olivia Comachi on the guitar and mandolin with Fantasia. I'm Jared Martineau. This is Reclaimed on CBC Music and Radio. You can find us across Turtle Island on Sirius XM and Native Voice One. Let's keep the global grooves flowing. This one brings together three amazing Maori artists, Lady Shaka, Ray, and Huya. And despite their homelands being all the way in Aotearoa, an early version of this song was first shared right here on Turtle Island at the International Indigenous Music Summit in Toronto. It's a dedication to all Pacific people to keep seeking joy. And it's probably one of the first tracks to bring together Pacific Afro House, Baile Funk, and lyrics in English and Te Reo Māori. So, Takahi, Kataki, Korihi, Arami, Korikori, Tinana. Stand, sing out, then shake, move the body. Here's Lady Shaka, Ray, and Huya on Reclaimed.

0: Bright new beat blast there from Choo Choo. That was Levitatum. He's a slept-on electronic music producer out of Onion Lake, Saskatchewan. And his releases come in waves. He can stay musically silent for long stretches, but when he does come up for air and decide to share, it's like all that pent-up creativity comes crashing to the shore. You can find that one on his EP, Harmonia. It's the second of many new projects that he's already dropped in 2026. I'm Jared Martineau. This is Reclaimed on CBC Music and Radio. Next up, I've got a new release for you from someone you should know, a Mi'kmaq rapper and producer from Pabbinot First Nation in New Brunswick that goes by Wolfcastle. But you might know him as a guest host of this show, Tristan Grant. He's joined on this one by two dope guest vocalists, Jessa Sky and indie rap vet Cadence Weapon. And like Wolfcastle raps on it, if you're native, you're enough. You deserve to exist as who you are. This is One in a Billion on Reclaimed.
1: It's so easy to feel alone, man. Like, alone, alone, alone. You're the only person in this world that understands. But it's not true. It's not.

I'm Jared Martineau. This is Reclaimed on CBC Music and Radio. You can listen to this episode again and all our past shows. Just head to cbcmusic.ca/reclaimed. Jessa Sky is a Nekyo and Métis singer originally from Treaty 8 and with strong ties to Treaty 6. And last year, she was one of four Indigenous artists selected for Reverie, SOCAN and CBC's Indigenous Music Residency Program. But I want to play you an earlier collab that Jessa wrote alongside another rising star in Native R&B that's also from Treaty 6. Together, they capture a perfect mix of nostalgic vibes and future sounds. Here are Jessa Sky and Love with Since 95.

A new artist on my radar with a prolific output, repping the Crow Reservation in southeastern Montana and the Ipsalugay and Sistista Nations, you're hearing DJ and producer That Kid Nova with Myself and You. I love finding native artists that are making waves in the beat-making scene. And as you can hear, That Kid Nova is bringing finesse and soulful vibes to his sound. You can find this one on his album Heartbreaks 2. And if you like these sample flips, take a dive into the more than 30 albums, beat tapes, and other releases he's got up on Bandcamp. There are many worlds to explore. I'm Jared Marnot, and I hope you've enjoyed the sounds you've heard today. Drop me a line to let me know. Reclaimed at cbc.ca is our email. You can listen again anytime on the CBC Listen app. You can catch us every week on CBC Music and Radio, and you can find us across Turtle Island on Sirius XM and Native Voice One. Our show is produced by Travis Pereira, Spiros Georgiou, Lauren Hancock, Judith Lynch, and me. Join me again next week for more songs and sounds from across the Indigenous world. I'll see you then. Hi, Maguich, and Masacho for listening.

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0: I'm Sterling Anderson, and this is the North Shore News Hour. It is Monday, August 31st. Hard to believe that tomorrow's already the start of September. And we've got a lot to get to in this hour, so let's jump right in, taking a look at the weather. Expecting to see clearing skies kind of throughout the day today, and then partly cloudy as we get into the overnight tonight. Low temperature around 57 for the Bay of Grand Marais, and really looking at upper 50s across much of the area. Tomorrow, looking at mostly sunny and a bit of a warm day, actually, to start September with a high temperature of 72 for the Bay of Grand Marais, but expecting to see some temperatures climbing into the low 80s inland, along with west winds 5 to 10, gust up to 25. Tomorrow night, becoming mostly cloudy, and low temperatures will be in the mid-50s. Wednesday, partly sunny, high temperature, upper 60s by Lake Superior, upper 70s inland. And then looking out through the rest of the week, we do have some chances of showers and possibly even a chance of a thunderstorm towards the end of the week on Friday. Well, sunrise this morning, that was at 6:18. Sunset this evening, 7:43, giving us now today 13 hours and 25 minutes between sunrise and sunset. And our moon for tonight, that will be a waning gibbous moon, illuminated around 87%. Programming on WTIP is supported in part by Ampers, a network of independent public radio stations throughout the state of Minnesota. Ampers, diverse radio for Minnesota's communities, online at ampers.org. Well, the Cook County Highway Department is planning to replace two culverts on County Roads 42 and 44 tomorrow on Tuesday, weather permitting. The culvert on County Road 42 is located approximately a half mile west of the County Road 44 intersection. The work will require a brief closure tomorrow between 9 a.m. and noon. The culvert on County Road 44 is located less than a mile north and west of the County Road 45 intersection. That work will require a brief closure of County Road 44 tomorrow between 1 and 3 p.m. For both closures, the Highway Department asks travelers to plan accordingly and obey all traffic signs. And Split Rock Lighthouse is accepting submissions from photographers and artists for the 2027 season of Photography and Art at the Rock. The rotating exhibit, located in the lobby of the Visitor Center at Split Rock Lighthouse, showcases local landscape and wildlife photographers and artists. Photographers and artists are encouraged to submit their work online, and 8 artists will be selected to showcase their work at the exhibit in 2027. The work from selected artists will be featured in the Split Rock Visitor Center for 1 month at a time throughout the year. Artists will also have the opportunity to discuss their work on site during programs, and the deadline is today to apply.
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0: If you're just joining us, this is the North Shore News Hour on WTIP. I'm Sterling Anderson. And up next, we will hear from WTIP's Callie Hawkins.
1: Joining me now to talk about a new subdivision development underway called Little Creek Woods, which entails 11 residential lots, is developer Howard Hedstrom. Thank you very much, Howard, for stopping by WTIP.
2: Yeah, good morning, Callie, and thank you for having me.
1: Of course. Well, Howard, let's start off by having you describe what Little Creek Woods is, its location, kind of what you're envisioning for the development, and then we'll dive into the process that's been going on for the last couple of months, last couple of years here to put this development together.
2: Yeah, well, I actually owned this property jointly with my brother Jack. It's just north of the sawmill up on Gunflint Trail, with access from the Gunflint Trail. It started with a conversation with Terry Backlund a year or more ago. And we were just talking about raw land and the need for lots and all that, and just in conversations, and he thought it would be a good idea to look at developing this. So I started pulling that out, probably started working on it earlier this year. Got a really good team around me. I've got, you know, Charlie Troval from North Shore Land Surveying. Is on board, and he's done all the survey work and the plat work and all that. And then because it's requires, there's all kinds of rules and regulations. The new ordinances are pretty specific. And so I engaged MSA engineers out of their offices in Duluth, but they're, I think, a Wisconsin company. So they've done all the engineering work as far as the road design and a lot of that kind of thing. And also I got Byers Heron is doing the legal work.
1: Yeah, so kind of a lot of people working behind the scenes.
2: Exactly, yeah.
1: Can you talk about kind of your inspiration behind it a little bit and what led you to want to develop this particular piece of property? And
2: well, one is the need for housing and the need for lots. I mean, there's very little. There's been some lots come up for sale, but generally there hasn't been a lot of raw land or lots for sale. And part of it's driven by, you know, just extra income for my retirement. Because of the inflation and all those sorts of things, the nest egg that one hoped to put together kind of dwindles. And this will provide some income over time and, help us live our lifestyle that we want. And me wanting something to do, and it's kind of an interesting project, and it's been kind of fun to work through the whole process.
1: Yeah, it's kind of multiple factors. Yes. Yeah, going into the inspiration behind this. Essentially, this we're looking at the map of a final plat that's going to create 11 residential lots broken up into 5-acre parcels.
2: Correct, 5-acre, a little bit more.
1: Yeah. And so what's the plan for these lots? Do you intend to build the homes kind of yourself, sell the individual lots, or maybe a combination of the two?
2: No, just land sale. I mean, it's home building is a whole other level of expense and just a lot more work and a lot more things you have to pull together. So it'll be just selling the lots.
1: Okay. And then how about, running in utilities and the water, the septic and electricity? Is that something that you would provide right up to the property line?
2: Yeah, and I've met with Arrowhead Electric, and they're going to give me a quote on putting broadband and electricity in. And that'll be just running along the new road that we're developing. And then there'll be pedestals near the lot lines or somewhere where then the individual homeowner can tap into. The subdivision itself is not eligible for the Arrowhead still has a broadband grant for serving people in Cook County. However, once that's in, each landowner that buys a lot will be eligible for that grant. So
1: the Arrowhead, rural transformation.
2: Yes, yep, yeah. They have to pay for they always lay the power and the internet together, but a lot of the costs involved with getting that done will be covered by the grant. So and then every landowner will have their own septic and well, unless, two landowners get together. I mean, it's...
1: So the homeowner will then be responsible per their lot for a septic and well. Okay,
2: correct.
1: But you would help out with the electric and broadband. Well,
2: the electric and broadband will be at the property line.
1: Okay. Yeah. All right. And then talk to us a little bit about how this works. Is there going to be an established HOA or homeowners association as well?
2: And that's required in the ordinance. So yes, we have put together an HOA. There's templates for HOAs and pulled that out and tried to craft the HOA to make it as loose as possible, so not to deter people doing what they want to do, but also tight enough so it's not, you can't have a junkyard, you can't have an outdoor music studio. I mean, it just, you don't want to impact the livability of your neighbors, but loose enough so that it's attractive to be there.
1: And looking through, you've recently just gone through the whole process of review and approval from the Cook County Board of Commissioners and then also the Cook County Planning Commission prior to that. And just going through the agenda and looking at all the plats, the preliminary, the final, and some of the ordinances that you're referencing, it was quite the process to put this together. Just reading through it, I would imagine.
2: Very laborious, I'll put it.
1: Yeah. What's been your experience kind of behind the scenes as the developer, and this is kind of your first project on this scale?
2: Yeah, and I've done administrative subdivisions mm-hmm. before, which if you divide a property into four or less, you can just do what's called an administrative subdivision. And those are pretty simple and straightforward. This being a full subdivision, it has its own set of ordinances, and they're quite extensive. The road itself, there's a lot of prescriptive details on that. The first thing you do when you come off the Gunflint is cross what's called Little Creek, which is a tributary to the Devil Track, and it's a trout stream. So there's extra scrutiny there. There's bluffs along there that you have to stay away from. They want to deter you from building at bluffs. And there's wetlands. And, of course, we had a whole wetlands review before we did all this. And not necessarily so difficult. I mean, I had a really good team and people that know what they're doing and good to work with. But it lots of steps and lots of review and no criticism of the county, but the staff, looking at this. This is the first subdivision that's been done in, I think, 10 years or more, and it's under new ordinances. So, I mean, I was a guinea pig, and we're all learning from what's required. And not necessarily difficult, but this time, it just takes time to go through step by step. And, I had originally hoped to be done sooner, but here we are, and it'll be fine.
1: And so you mentioned a little bit of behind the scenes and kind of putting this together. I'm curious of just your expectations when you first took that initial leap and said, okay, I'm going to do this. And where are you sitting now in your mind of expectations? Did it kind of match?
2: Fairly close. Yeah. The timing is it took longer than I expected. Some of the costs, I have been in business all my life. So, I mean, I have my eyes open to what things cost. And it's not, nothing was totally surprising. And was able to, some of the costs we were able to minimize, and some things cost a little bit more. But overall, it's been about my expectation, but not inexpensive. I mean, this is the permits and all the, there's quite a few permits. I mean, first, permits for the zone change, and then there's a entrance permit from this county. There's the whole subdivision process, there's an application fee, and then when you get ready to do your preliminary plot, there's quite a few fees, and it's a per lot fee plus extra. And it's to cover the cost of the work that the county does, of course. So, I mean, it's not, in the scheme of the whole plat, I mean, it wasn't a whole lot, but it's still, there's still costs there in the time. And
1: yeah, quite a commitment to undergo this.
2: It's a very, very big commitment, yeah.
1: Yeah. And so a couple of the things I'd like to touch on that, as you mentioned, kind of the guinea pig, this is kind of the new outside of city limits, kind of the newer one within the last decade or so.
2: Yes.
1: And so one of the new ordinances or components was adding in a component and talking about FireWise. And I'm curious just the process of that and what that entailed, having to look at fire mitigation or fire preparedness incorporated into a preliminary plat.
2: It was new to them too, and new to me. And unfortunately, when we were talking about all this, the fires were raging up the Gunflint. Mm-hmm. So it was very top of mind. And in this area, like a lot of the areas around here near shore, are balsam and spruce, which have been hit very heavily with a spruce budworm. So that was top of mind. And
1: so what steps did you have to take to incorporate any of the
2: just explain that, the The road is a dead end road, but it has what's called a hammerhead turnaround at the end. So it's all fully accessible with trucks and fire trucks, so the access is good. You know, we've just finished clearing the right-of-way for the road, which is just logging. But then I had my contractor say, well, anything you can reach that's dead, just take that out. So to the extent that we could, you know, take the dead balsam and spruce out, we've done that. So it'll create space for new growth and kind of takes that danger out from that area. I mean, there's still a component in the lots that have dead spruce and balsam. Yeah. But
1: that's part of the process of the recommendations that were required. That's part of it. Okay. Mm-hmm. And then, you know, we mentioned that now you received approval from the Cook County Board of Commissioners. This project is essentially greenlit. It's a go. So talk to us about kind of next steps and a timeline then for this project.
2: A lot of this drops onto the surveyor, and Charlie Trovall has been really good to work with. It's been a fun project for him too. I think he does a lot of boring survey work, and this is kind of exciting to pull off. Yeah. Yes. And he and I work really well together. The next steps is now that we have the approval, he has to go back in and set all the pins to the lots. And it's something you can't do ahead of time because he has to go in and, put the corners in. And if there happens to be a tree there, then he has to do an offset. So this is all stuff that he couldn't do ahead of time. So that's happening in the next week or so. Once all those corners are set, then he puts that all on the final plat. And then that's all gets signed up. And then it goes to the recorder's office. And then the recorder's office then will assign new PID numbers for all the lots. So we're within a couple of weeks of having all that.
1: Okay.
2: So then we'll be, at that point, then there'll be individual lots that are identified and ready for sale. Yeah.
1: And what does the property look like right now? You mentioned that there has been some logging done on the property. Is there a road that you can get in and it is all logged off at this time?
2: You can walk it, yeah. And it's, I took my wife in there a week or so ago, and I said, well, let's just walk down here. And, well, the 79-year-old woman is not as good as walking in the forest as she was when she was younger. I'm going to be listing this with Red Pine, Jess Smith, and she and I were up there and walked the area. And I said, well, gee, I had somebody with a lot shorter legs walking in here. But it's tough walking. You know, it's for woods walking, it's not bad, but I mean, it's just not a gentle hike. So, but it's all accessible by foot right now, or maybe even a four wheeler. It's gently sloping land. You know, it's fully wooded, pretty attractive sites actually.
1: And are the lots for each individual lot, are they prepped with gravel then, for, are they kind of like built and shovel ready?
2: No, they're not shovel ready. Okay. They're lots. So they're bare lots. So
1: vacant
2: lots.
1: Still with trees on.
2: Oh, yeah, yeah.
1: Okay.
2: Yeah.
1: So the homeowner then would just be buying the piece of parcel.
2: Correct.
1: And having to do all the clearing
2: exactly.
1: Or all the road.
2: Okay, yeah.
1: Gotcha.
2: And even though, and this is probably a criticism and something I'll, you know, talk to or write to the Planning Commission after the fact is, one of the things required of the ordinance is to find two septic sites per lot. And I've, like I said, I've done some subdivision, administrative subs, and you have to do that for that process too. I've never seen a buyer come in and use the septic sites that were identified. They always find their own septic site. So it's an expense in of time and money that's not utilized. So, I mean, why are we doing that? And in 5 acres, you can always find a place to put a septic. So that should come with, the person setting a home site.
1: And you mentioned that you're working with Red Pine and Jess to list these. So when will that component take place? And when would you expect these to kind of hit the market?
2: Soon, within the next, this month, or in September, I would guess. Okay. I mean, she's waiting for the PIDs, of course. And, you know, she's got the same plot map that you're looking at right now and shopping it with her agents. And as soon as we have, we haven't signed our sales agreement yet, but that will happen soon. And as soon as she has all the PIDs, we'll just get that listed and start to go.
1: Yeah. And one final component that you're working on right now as well is the bridge to get into.
2: Correct.
1: And cross that little creek. So when does that take place?
2: That's been a process, yeah. So I think I mentioned we originally looked at culverts. They didn't like the idea of having, and we were looking at two 6-foot bottomless culverts. And they thought, oh, gee, what if a beaver dams that up? And they kind of forced us to go to a 14-foot wide bottomless culvert. And we looked at the cost of that. And then a bridge gets to be more cost effective. And frankly, my wife said, oh, I go vote for a bridge. It'll be really cute in there. So anyway, so we have a DNR crossing permit application. They can't give us a full crossing permit until they see the design of the bridge. Well, getting a bridge designed and certified is a process. And that I may have that this week, but now that we only got 2 weeks left before you can't work in the stream, so time is really tight. So this whole road project might be a next year per thing.
1: Okay. So the lots will be listed for sale potentially in September here, as you mentioned. But then for the homeowners who are purchasing these lots to access the property, probably won't happen until 2027.
2: Yeah, the first lot right off the Gunflint is on the west side of the creek, so that would be available. There is an access through Headstone Lumber Company, which we're accessing now for the logging and stuff like that. So we'll talk to Jess and the realtor about, you know, if that it's pretty late in the season to start a home. I mean, how do you find a contractor in September or October to start work right away? I mean, it's not going to happen. So, you know, it's really a next year building situation.
1: Well, Howard, I know we've kind of touched on a lot of kind of the details of putting this project together and some of the specifics. Is there anything else that you'd like listeners to know about the project and maybe the process?
2: Well, I think you asked who the developer was, and that's Bonnie Gee. That's my wife and I. Jack was an owner together. I have bought him out. So he lives in South Dakota, and he just felt too remote to be involved with this. So the development is in Bonnegie and Howard Hedstrom's name. So we are the developers. So that's kind of where we're heading from there.
1: Okay. All right. Well, thank you, Howard.
2: Thank you.
1: Speaking with developer Little Creek Woods, the new housing development launching here very shortly. Howard Hedstrom, thank you very much.
2: Thank you.
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0: You're tuned in to the North Shore News Hour. I'm Sterling Anderson. Glad you could join us here on this Monday. Coming up on WTIP this evening at 6 o'clock is National Native News, followed by the CBC's As It Happens. Then at 7, it is Tectonic. And coming up after that, Peter Clissold will be your host for the Monday Night Mix. And then tomorrow as well, going to be quite the fun day here on the air on WTIP. We're going to be broadcasting down from the Minnesota State Fair. Julie and Matthew are heading down there to bring us live interviews that you'll hear throughout the day. Tomorrow from the fairgrounds, they are going to be set up at the Ampers booth in the Education Building. Quick rundown of some of the folks that they're going to be speaking with tomorrow. I'm going to be chatting with Abby from Stunt Dogs around 9:35, just after pop quiz for the North Shore Morning fans. I'm also going to be talking all about loons, preserving fresh water for Minnesota's state bird around 10:30. Jenna Hansen, Princess K, the Milky Way will join them around 11:30. And they'll also be chatting with later in the day the State Fair archivist, someone from the Raptor Center, one of the butter sculptors, Jerry Kulzer, at around 2:30. And much more there throughout the day tomorrow and also on Wednesday as well. Be down there from the NPR stage with several Cook County guests on Wednesday morning. All right, up next, we're going to share some news from around the state with North Star Stories.
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2: With headlines from around the state, I'm Zan Holston. Coming up, new music from a Minnesota icon. But first, from farm fields to wild rice beds and northern lakes, Minnesota's drought is shaping harvests and ending some summer recreation early. Weekend rain was patchy, with less than an inch recorded throughout the state. Nearly 80% of the state is in a drought, and half the state is classified as being in severe or extreme conditions. In east central Minnesota, the Mille Lacs Band Natural Resources Commissioner says low water is complicating the Manuman harvest that started last week. Manuman is the Ojibwe word for wild rice.
3: Some of the rice that I've seen out there, it looks really good. But the question is there enough water to float the canoes underneath it to harvest it?
2: Low water has also ended tubing seasons near Detroit Lakes in western Minnesota on the Otter Tail River, and it's cutting off some boaters from lifts and harbors near Longville in north central Minnesota. One deal is linking two nonprofits and affecting health care for hundreds of thousands of Minnesotans. The merger between North Memorial and the Northwest Metro and Sanford Health's Greater Minnesota Network is moving forward with a caveat. The Attorney General's office says the merger can proceed under a 10-year state oversight agreement. It affects 55,000 North Memorial patients a month at its two hospitals and 20-plus clinics. South Dakota-based Sanford Health operates 20 Minnesota medical centers and 74 clinics. The merger preserves North Memorial's Level 1 Trauma Center. A Minneapolis independent journalist says federal investigators went around a judge to get 6 months of her phone records. Now, Georgia Fort wants a federal court to order the records returned or destroyed. A judge had rejected a warrant request for Fort's YouTube data, finding no probable cause. Homeland Security then issued its own administrative summons under a customs law, a demand that did not require a judge's approval. T-Mobile complied, providing more than 10,000 calls and texts. Fort, former CNN journalist Don Lemon, and seven others faced charges related to an anti-ICE protest at a St. Paul church last winter during Operation Metro Surge. That case is one piece of a broader statewide record of federal immigration operations now being compiled. The new Minnesota Truth Council, created by the governor, has already started to document the broader impact of Operation Metro Surge with its first of four meetings last week. The 18-person council is documenting alleged rights violations and the effects on families, businesses, schools, and local communities. Members say their role is to preserve those experiences and identify possible legal action and policy change.
4: Justice may not come in the near future, but we're creating a record so that justice can happen at some point in the future.
2: The council will issue a final report with findings and recommendations December 1st. Vance Belter's attorneys now claim his killings of Melissa and Mark Hortman were justified because he was trying to make a lawful citizen's arrest. They also argue a state trial after his federal conviction would be double jeopardy, and they want his state trial moved outside the Twin Cities. Belter pleaded guilty to murder and stalking charges earlier this year in connection to last year's attacks and is serving two life terms plus 40 years. The Leech Lake Band of Ojibwe in north central Minnesota has opened a new shelter that's designed to keep homeless families together while they work toward permanent housing. The band cut the ribbon last week on the Two Sisters Lodge, or the Nezhushimeag Wigwam Shelter in Bena, reserving 54 of its 56 beds for families. The band's homeless services director tells Amper Station KAXE the design removes a barrier as parents focus on getting on their feet.

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0: You're tuned in to the North Shore News Hour. I'm Sterling Anderson. Glad you could join us on this Monday, last day of August. Up next, we're going to hear from this morning in North Shore morning host Tracy Benson spoke with the meteorologist out of Duluth to get a look at our forecast ahead through the week and even looking ahead as well to the Labor Day weekend.
1: Joining us now on the phone from the National Weather Service in Duluth is meteorologist Lee Britt. How are you, Lee?
2: Oh, not too bad. Nice little cloudy morning for us across the CWA today.
1: It is. We needed all this rain. We're happy about it.
2: Yeah, looking up at some of the totals, we've got anywhere between a half inch to, 0.2 inches that fell as that stuff came through this morning. So some much needed rain across the Arrowhead.
1: That's great. Is this sort of the end of it? I know it said originally the forecast was possibly some more rain or thunderstorms through the morning, or is it done now?
2: We're definitely done with the rain at this point. Just mainly some clouds today, and then that will start clearing off in the afternoon, and we'll probably warm up into the mid-70s by the afternoon hours. And kind of looking at the extended forecast here, pretty much the same as we go into Tuesday and Wednesday. Highs will still be in the mid-70s, and then we'll drop back down to the low 70s going into the latter half of the week. Not looking at much in terms of activity right now for rain chances. Rain chances look to maybe come back into play on Friday, but right now we only are carrying about 25 to 30% chance of rain at that time, so not a strong signal by any means, but overall a pretty quiet week as we go forward.
1: All right. We're welcoming September already, but those forecasts really sound very summerish. And it is starting to be tomorrow, a new month. Any long-range thoughts about the month of September? Drier, cooler?
2: Oh, give me one second here. I can take a look at that.
1: Yeah. Everyone kind of wants to know what to look forward to, if we're totally going to enter fall or not.
2: Yeah, so looking at the Climate Prediction Center's one-month outlook, so that'd be for the upcoming September, they don't have a clear signal on whether or not it will be favoring warmer or colder, so they have equal chances for temperature-wise. And then as far as precipitation goes, it is favoring below normal precipitation as we go into September, so not an active pattern is what they're looking at.
1: Okay. So kind of like the summer has been, then it'll carry into, it sounds like, into the beginnings of fall. And, of course, next weekend is Labor Day weekend, and then you're saying there's maybe a chance of some rain or showers over the weekend.
2: Yeah, and right now it's only low chances right now, so maybe once things become a clearer picture, but for now it's only about 20, 30% chance.
1: Okay, well, it's the last big hurrah as everyone comes up for the Labor Day weekend before school starts and enjoys their time up at the lake. So we'll see how it all plays out. Anything else we should know about the weather?
2: Nope, that's all I got for you.
1: All right, well, it sounds like a pretty good forecast, Lee. Thank you so much.
2: No problem.
3: WTI.

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0: You're tuned in to the North Shore News Hour. I'm Sterling Anderson. Glad you could join us here today. Story from the Star Tribune. They report a new study on a Voyager's Wolf Project reports that the meat-loving apex predator of the Great North Woods may play a surprising and outsized role in the proliferation of an unlikely source of food, wild blueberries. Gray wolves gorge on blueberries in the late summer when their usual prey, white-tailed deer, are hardest to catch, and then when the wolves carry the blueberry seeds in their stomach, spreading them around the forest through their scat. The research from the Voyager's Wolf Project out of the University of Minnesota found that blueberry seeds thrive after a stint inside a wolf's stomach, showing that the carnivores likely play a previously unknown role in fruit propagation. Researchers found the seeds collected from wolf scat grew faster and were far more likely to successfully germinate than seeds collected from the same woods and then planted by hand. The findings shed new light on how a vital food source for many species takes root and spreads in a boreal forest, and it suggests that wolves, which live almost entirely off deer, beaver, and fish, may play at least some role in nurturing plant life. In northern Minnesota, the plants start bearing fruit in mid-July and remain available until around mid-August. That happens to be a particularly lean time for wolves. Researchers said that during that month or so, when blueberries are ripe, the fruit can make up more than 80% of their diet. Black bears are also highly beneficial to the fruit seeds and blueberry patches that they eat, but in northern Minnesota, black bears aren't nearly as mobile as wolves. A bear may travel about a half mile with blueberry seeds in its stomach. A wolf would be expected to travel about 10 times that distance in an hour or two, according to the study. All right, up next, we will hear from WTIP's CJ Hightoff.
1: The Grand Marais Public Library increases knowledge, inspires creativity, removes barriers, and builds community across Cook County. Library hosts many programs and public events for the community throughout the year. Youth librarian Andy Coronas joins us now to tell us what's coming up in the next few weeks. You recently joined the public library as the youth librarian. Welcome.
2: Thank you very much. Yes, I started mid-July, and I'm just getting my feet wet.
1: Absolutely. All right. So in mid-July, the summer reading program was still going on. Tell us about that.
2: Yeah, we've had an amazing summer reading program this year. It was called Plant a Seed, and there were many events throughout the summer. And the fun part was we just had incredible growth this year compared to past years. When we looked at our participation and the reading logs that the kids completed or some of the ongoing events, it was really amazing. And then throughout the summer, there were four special events, and we kind of ended with a huge community activity called the Community Picnic, sort of a celebration for everyone participating in the program and just the community in general. And that was hosted mid-August. And for the community event, this celebration, we had some activities at the library. We had an amazing lunch. And then Big Animal Productions came out with a life-size puppet of a black bear named Makwa. And sort of the culmination of our program was people made these giant butterflies during the activity, and we all marched with Makwa as part of a parade down to the water. And what I can tell you is Library and Friends of Cook County were really big in getting that set up for us, and we're really thankful for it to them.
1: Where did that puppet come from? What's that organization that provided it?
2: Yeah, it's called Big Animal Productions, and they're in the Twin Cities, and they really do life-size puppets, and you can look them up. And Mako was truly a life-size black bear with people inside, and the student or the children walked with him down to the harbor, and it was quite a sight to see.
1: I saw a video of it. It was amazing. And if I'm not mistaken, there was a sound effect that they made as well, right?
2: Yeah, so inside they would make these noises, or the main person who was the puppeteer inside, and the kids really found that entertaining.
1: Now, were there any really tiny kids that were a bit intimidated by Makwa?
2: That's a good question. I did not see that. It was really fun because once we got down to the water and pictures were being taken, people really didn't want to leave. It was just fun to be by the bear, by the water. So, no, I think everyone enjoyed it.
1: Excellent. All right. You're going to have a preschool story time that's going to kick off this fall. Can you tell us a little bit about that?
2: Yeah, we're bringing back the preschool story time, and it'll take place this fall, kind of geared toward preschool-age children. And what the preschool story time will really be is a story time for that age group, and then an activity that goes with it right after. And, you know, the program's really looking at just those really early literacy milestones, I guess you'd call them, just, you know, vocabulary development, phonetic awareness. You know, one thing we know is the more vocabulary and word development children have, the better they do when they enter school.
1: Yeah. All right. Another event that I saw that the library is going to be hosting is coming up in mid-September, right? Book Talk with Ryan Rogers. Can you describe that for us?
2: Yeah. You bet I can. This is a partnership with Drury Lanes. We're hosting a book talk with Ryan Rogers. And he wrote a book on a 65-year-old paddling legacy named Bob O'Hara, who was a real elite canoeist. And Ryan will be here to tell all about the story, and it sounds quite amazing.
1: I've met Bob O'Hara. That is going to be interesting. All right. Tell us about these passes that you have available for the Minnesota Discovery Center in Chisholm. I have no knowledge of that center or these passes, so give us a little bit about that.
2: Yeah, this is kind of amazing. You know, we have state park passes. We have two of them at the library that can be checked out for a week, and that would give you free passing at state parks. But we also just received something from the Minnesota Discovery Center, which is in Chisholm, Minnesota. And we have two passes, and the passes actually cover, each pass covers two adults and up to eight kids. And the Discovery Center is really like a museum. But as part of these passes, there's free admission to the Discovery Center. There's free trolley tours. There's a you get free mini golf, I guess, and money off the pro shop. So it's just a way to, I guess, bring people to Chisholm, Minnesota and explore the Discovery Center.
1: Wow, passes for adults and eight kids. That sounds like a field trip.
2: Yes, exactly.
1: All right. Anything else that we should know about happenings at the library?
2: No, I think that's it. I really appreciate you having me on.
1: Well, it's nice to have you, and welcome to the library, and hope your job is stupendous.
2: Thank you. Have a great day.
1: You too. Talking there with Grand Marais Public Youth Librarian Andy Koronis. We'll check in with the library once a month because they always have so many things going on.

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2: I'm Dr. Anthony Lizowitz, and this is Climate Connections. At schools across the U.S., fall sports are underway, and many young athletes are working hard to show that they can excel on the field or court. But Ashley Ward at the Heat Policy Innovation Hub at Duke University says that should not prevent them from speaking up if they begin to feel ill on a hot day. For example, if they feel lightheaded, nauseous, or fatigued.
3: Heat illness can progress very rapidly.
2: She says as climate change causes more extreme heat, young athletes are especially vulnerable to heat-related illness. And the risks are often greatest early in the season, when it's still hot out and they are not yet acclimated to intense workouts. To keep kids safe, Ward says schools should slowly ramp up practice intensity in the fall, modify workouts if it's dangerously hot, and develop emergency response plans ahead of time. She says it's also critical that coaches be trained to recognize the symptoms of heat-related illness, and that players feel comfortable speaking up about how they're feeling before it's an emergency.
3: And so it's important that coaches set a culture that you don't ignore pain.
2: So athletes will know that they can be strong and tough while listening to their body and protecting it. Climate Connections is produced by the Yale Center for Environmental Communication. To learn more about climate change, visit climateconnections.org.

You are tuned in to the North Shore News Hour. I'm Sterling Anderson. And with a few minutes left of the program here today, we can take a look at some upcoming local events and announcements. Community Mindfulness Nights take place on the last Monday of each month from 6 to 7:30 at Two Birds Healing Arts Center. And the Mindfulness Night tonight will feature movement for Whole Body Connection with Margaret Johnson. Ecstatic Dance Grand Marais hosts the monthly freeform movement event this evening at 7 p.m., and they'll be holding that at Paradise Beach at mile marker 123 on East Highway 61. More information can be found on the Ecstatic Dance Grand Marais Facebook page. Grand Marais Al-Anon meets on Monday nights at 7 p.m. at the First Congregational Church in Grand Marais. The Happy Hikers organize a weekly hike every Tuesday morning, and tomorrow's hike will be at the Pincushion Overlook. The group will be meeting at the trailhead at 9 a.m. More information is available on the Happy Hikers Cook County, Minnesota Community Facebook page. The Northwoods Food Project has continuing the Savor This Summer Food Preservation Workshop series with the Food Equipment Library. That will be taking place, another one, tomorrow on Tuesday from 6 to 8 at the Cook County Community Center with Grillo Walk Behind Tractor Training. Registration is required for that workshop this evening, and then the next two Tuesdays as well. They'll have a couple more workshops. More information is at northwoodsfoodproject.org. 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That'd be this Wednesday at 1 p.m. at the Cook County Community Center. More information is available at carepartnersofcookcounty.org. And Cook County Schools is hosting the Back to School Open House on Wednesday from 3:30 to 6. New students meeting taking place in the ACA for high school students from 5 to 5:30 and then middle school from 5:30 to 6. And you can find more local events and announcements on our website, wtip.org, under the events drop-down.

Coming up this evening on WTIP at 6 o'clock is National Native News, followed by the CBC's As It Happens. Then at 7 is Tectonic, and 8 tonight is the Monday Night Mix. Peter Clissold will be your host for a couple of hours of tunes. And then tomorrow, going to be down at the State Fair. Julie and Matthew are heading down there. We'll be cutting in with interviews live from the Amper's booth in the Education Building throughout the day tomorrow, starting off the first one around 9:35. Of course, after Pop Quiz tomorrow, we'll be chatting with Abby Klein with Stunt Dogs. And then around every hour or so from there, we'll be featuring another interview, including we'll be talking with the Butter Sculptor. We'll speak with Jenna Hansen, Princess K of the Milky Way around 11:30 tomorrow, and then much more coming your way throughout the day live from the State Fair. And then also as well on Wednesday morning at 10:30. We'll be joining the NPR stage as well with a bunch of Cook County guests and more on Wednesday morning from the State Fair. Also want to mention as well, tomorrow, Jerry always does a great job putting together Tuesday Classics programs, and his Tuesday Classics show tomorrow is September Sweetness, music of the golden sunlight and ripening days of late summer. That's tomorrow from 8 to 10. All right, taking a look at the weather forecast into tonight, looking at partly cloudy to mostly clear skies, low temperatures in the upper 50s. Tomorrow, mostly sunny and actually looks to be the warm day of the week. High of 72 for the Bay of Grand Marais, and looking at even temperatures up into the low 80s inland. West winds will be at 5 to 10, gusting up to 25. Tomorrow night, becoming mostly cloudy and low temperatures in the mid-50s. Partly sunny on Wednesday, highs in the upper 60s by Lake Superior, upper 70s inland. And looking out, we do start to get a slight chance of some rain showers coming in Thursday night, and slight chances of showers and thunderstorms into Friday. And it looks like right now, kind of maintaining that throughout the weekend as well. All right, that's going to do it here today for the North Shore News Hour. Thanks so much for joining us. I'm Sterling Anderson.

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1: Hello, I'm Neil Kirksall.
2: And I'm Chris Howden. Coming up on As It Happens...
1: Tunnel vision. More than 900 workers are still trapped inside Nepal's hydropower tunnels after flash floods buried the facilities under thick mud. Our guest is fielding calls from angry families desperate for answers.
2: And rock-hard abs. Voters have weighed in and chosen the winner of the inaugural Fat Marmot Week, a humongous boy named Don, who gained the most pounds and the most support due in part to his love of eating rocks.
1: Those stories and more coming up for you on the Monday edition of As It Happens.

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For the past few months, Iceland has been debating whether or not to restart talks about joining the European Union. According to the Yes campaign, joining the EU would mean greater geopolitical security. The No campaign argued that accession would strip Iceland of the ability to set its own laws, especially when it came to agricultural

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You're listening to Tectonic, a production of WFMU in Jersey City, New Jersey. Tectonic covers our shift to a digital future, exploring technology, how it affects us, and what we can do about it. And now, today's episode. Hey, everybody. Welcome to another episode of Tectonic. My name is Mark Hurst. I'll be your host for the next hour. Thanks so much for joining. I've got a really informative and I think a fun show for you today. We're going to be speaking with Ben Grosser, who has been on the show before. He was on the show in early 2024. And I'll tell you more about that show in just a second. But about Ben, he is an artist and he's a faculty associate with the Berkman Klein Center for Internet and Society at Harvard University. And as I say, he was on the show back in early 24 to talk about venture capitalist Marc Andreessen's so-called techno-optimist manifesto, because it turns out that the tech oligarchs in Silicon Valley really apparently